You just want to lift your voice one more time and honor God in this place tonight. Let your worship rise like incense before Him. Somebody open your mouth and just pour out your heart to Him. You want to give Him the fruit of your lips tonight. Lift your voice, lift your voice, lift your voice, lift your voice. You are holy. You are awesome. You are righteous. Come on, somebody. Open your mouth and bless Him. Bless Him, bless Him, bless Him, bless Him, bless Him. Bless Him, bless the Lord, oh my soul. Come on, somebody, bless Him.

0: words you're going to speak this year all throughout.
1: Your goodness is running out.
0: I don't know what bad things are happening in your life, but speak these words.
1: Your

I want you to focus on that negative thing you think is happening in your life and keep saying, your goodness. Maybe keep repeating itself, that failure. But you want to speak, your goodness is running after. It feels like there's no healing coming, but your goodness is running after. It's running after. I see disappointment

believe that when the songwriter says God has been faithful through his life, it did not mean that there were no struggles or challenges. It is easy for you to just say how faithful God has been when everything is rosy and working. But would you still be able to have the faith and the boldness to say, God, you are good God, even when it doesn't look the way you expected it to be? I never understood the scripture, Romans 8:28, that says this: all things, all things, all things. Sometimes I ask myself, God, this situation is not one that I can speak well of. How is it good in my life? But his word says all things. The Bible did not say all things are good, but it says they work together. You see, there are times that you need a little of the bad to understand how important or how good he's been. You see, sometimes when you experience goodness of God so much, you get to a point where if you're not careful, you start being entitled. And anyone who is entitled many times starts being ungrateful. When a man understands that what they carry is just a gift given to them where they are stewards of, each time you are grateful for it. The fact that I gave you my house for many years and I traveled and I never came back for a while does not mean you own it. I still gave it to you to take care of it. But you see, many times you stay in it for so long that you get used to the house. So there are times that even by the time the owner comes, it feels like you know the house more than the owner. Because you know where you hid the spoons and the plates and everything. So he comes back and you ask yourself, after all these years, you're coming back for this house. But the whole point is he did not give it to you to take forever. He said, take care of it. The life he gave you, said, take care of it. The gift he gave you, said, take care of it. And so long as you understand that you are a steward of everything God has given you, you would forever be grateful. Because sometimes you can overcome if you face no challenge. So it does not matter what is happening around you. Can I tell you this, that if only you will look at it close, you realize that God is in the middle of that thing. He's running after me. Maybe you failed that paper many times, but that if you pass, men will know that you did not do this with your strength. Because by strength shall no man prevail. You have your part to play, but many times when the hand of God is part of the strength that you put in, it's complete. I want you to focus on that thing that you think is not good in your life. And I want you to speak the goodness of God over it. That people may have seen that in your life and think it keeps repeating itself. Sometimes it's so bad, people start calling you by it. Sometimes it's so bad when you are around, they don't want to mention it because they feel you feel bad. There's a woman who was childless for so long that if people want to talk about children and she's around, they don't want to talk about children. Because all of a sudden, they've labeled her that because she doesn't have a child, she will feel bad even when children are mentioned. But that will not be your story. Your goodness is running. Hey, it's running. Speak to those words.

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Thank the King of Glory. Father, we thank you for tonight. We give you praise and glory for this opportunity.

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0: 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That's all, that's all.

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Thank you. Thank you. Come on. Thank you. Thank you. Thank you. Thank you for your goodness. Thank you for your faithfulness. Thank you for your kindness. Thank you, oh God. We bless your name.

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They used to pray so much. But lately you feel like the fire is going down. Now when you wake up to pray, it's really difficult for you. On many occasions, you come to church, everyone knows that you pray in church, but when you go back, it's really hard for you. Sometimes God wakes you up and then you go back to bed. But you didn't used to be like that. And you've been struggling with that thing. I don't know. But I hear the Spirit of God say, this is the time. There's some fresh fire that He's pouring on His people. If you're like that here, lift your hands. Lift your hands. Prayer has become difficult for you. You can pray when you gather like this, but when you are by yourself, it's hard for you to get up and pray. You used to get up and intercede. But now just some few minutes, 2-3 minutes, you just want to go back to bed. But God says, I'm raising intercessors back again in this end time. Ones that will stand and intercede. Lift your hands if you're like that here. Lift your hands. There's a fresh fire that is coming to you now. Now. You feel it in your spirit like a burning sensation. Oh, that is the fresh fire. It's coming. It's coming. It's coming. It's coming. It's coming. When you leave tonight, you will not be able to hold yourself. The whole night, the Holy Spirit will be burning inside of you. It's coming. Oh, fresh fire is burning inside of you. That spirit of prayer is coming back on you again. Hey. Come on, open your mouth. Open your mouth. 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Yes.

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I will pray and pray.

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0: Till I see a change happening around me.
1: I will pray.
0: There's a saying that you've not prayed until you started seeing solution.

before I give it up back to Reverend Rinder, I want you to open your mouth and if there be anything, you know, we all have things in our lives that sometimes we at a point accept that they are part of our lives. Because we have applied every solution we can. And at a point we give it and say it's fine. Let it just be around. Since it's not killing me, it's fine. But it's not. And many times the reason why we give up on it is because we've tried every solution possible. It could be something that is with us or something that is in the family or something that you are dealing with. I want you to close your eyes tonight. And I don't care how big that thing is. It may look impossible to you, but it is not impossible for God. And I want you to speak to that situation. The God I serve is greater than you. He that is in me is greater than that situation. You're not only asking God to do it, but you want to speak with the authority God has given you. Speak to that situation. Speak to it. Oh, the God who is for you is greater. Speak to that situation. It comes to an end tonight. That challenge comes to an end tonight. That hindrance comes to an end tonight. That lack comes to an end tonight. That cycle that keeps happening comes to an end tonight.

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You will have dominion over me no more. In the name of Jesus. Speak it, speak it, speak it, speak it, speak it, speak it, speak it.

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And we lift these hands to say we yield to you. We confess, Father, that you are our God. That for all the days of our lives, like Joshua said, we and our house would serve you.

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Above the singing, God, above the music, above the songs, let your name be lifted.

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1: It's 6 o'clock. Hello, good morning, and welcome to the City Breakfast News. This bulletin is live from our studios here in Accra. I am Samuel Akom. Coming up, minority to summon Gold Board management over reported 22 billion Ghana cedi loss. Also coming up, Ghana Meteorological Agency discloses over 50 million Ghana cedis owed by Ghana Civil Aviation Authority. And later, coalition of unemployed graduate with disabilities to picket at Jubilee House today. Details of that and several other stories coming your way this morning. Grateful for choosing the City Breakfast News. Let's settle for the details of our stories now. And let's begin from the House of Parliament, because the House says the minority will file a motion to summon the management of the Ghana Gold Board, for a probe into the 22 billion Ghana cedi loss it reportedly recorded in 2025. Addressing journalist, minority leader Alexander Payomarkin urged majority caucus to support the efforts.
2: The Gold Board has thrown a challenge that it is ready to debate this issue. If indeed it is ready, then we propose to the majority, don't stop us the second time. Don't use your 189 to vote against an invitation to Gold Board for a probe into what accounted for the 22 billion losses. Don't use your super majority to stop scrutiny. It is your own man, your darling boy, that called for this. So, majority, please, our motion is ready. We will file it before we get back next week, and we pray that you, the majority in parliament, will fully cooperate with us, the minority. Something must be done.
1: Alexander Appiah-Markin, in an interview with City News, also rejected claims that the caucus's criticism of Gold Board is politically motivated.
3: The Gold Purchase Program is mentioned in the IMF report. The report is in the public space. It is not hidden somewhere. So let us not go on the path of insult, go personal, get petty, and the impression that somebody is after somebody and somebody doesn't like somebody's face. And that is not the issue. The issue is nothing personal. The issue is about an institutional inefficiency. The issue is about a policy failure leading to financial loss to the state, to the tune of $1.7 billion, equivalent of 22 billion cedis. Simpliciter. There's no other way to look at it.
1: Minority Leader Alexander Appiah-Markin. Away from Parliament, the Ghana Meteorological Agency, GMET, has disclosed that the Ghana Civil Aviation Authority owes the agency more than 50 million Ghana cedis in outstanding statutory payments. Under the amended GMET Act 2019, the GCAA is required to remit 10% of en route, overflight and landing fees to GMET, while the Ghana Airport Company Limited is required to remit 5% of airport passenger taxes. Speaking to City News, Director General of GMET, Dr. Eric Usuman, expressed concern over the failure of the two institutions to honor their obligations.
4: GMET's operation is very capital-intensive, and we really need these resources to get equipment that we need, to build the capacities that we need, to train our staff, to attract and retain the staff to be able to deliver on our mandates. This has become a big challenge, and one cannot understand why the whole country took a decision through the representative of the people, but one institution decided not to respect that and ignore. In spite of all the efforts, all the engagements, all the letters, all the meetings, even to the extent that, you know, Parliament has to intervene through the Select Committee, and they are still not honoring it.
1: Dr. Eric Esuman is the Director General of the Ghana Meteorological Agency, GMET. 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
1: 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And around the globe, we are live on citynewsroom.com. Still ahead, Coalition of Unemployed Graduates with Disabilities to picket at Jubilee House today. We'll bring you the details of that and several others shortly. Do stay.
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1: News live from our studios here in Accra and also live on affiliates across the country. Let's settle for some more stories. The Coalition of Unemployed Graduates with Disabilities will today picket at the Jubilee House over what it describes as a government failure to recruit 5% of persons with disabilities as prescribed by law. The group says although it submitted a verified list of 200 qualified graduates with disabilities for consideration during the recent GES recruitment exercise, none of them was employed. Speaking to City News, convener of the group, Gilbert Boateng Ejare, said the group is demanding financial clearance for its members.
2: 400 to 500 financial clearance from the finance ministry. And we want this instruction to be issued by the president so that the financial clearance will accompany our people to the various government institutions. So recently, GES did recruitment of about 7,000 people. We sent about 200 names to GES. Not for that incident. And we think that is repugnant. So why can't we go to the Jubilee House, let the president know the reality of persons with them by the government? We think that if these financial clearances are given, definitely our people are going to be paid for.
1: Gilbert Boateng Ejare is a convener of the Coalition of Unemployed Graduates with Disabilities. The Minister for Labour, Jobs and Employment, Dr. Abdul Rashid Hassan Pelpo, has rejected calls for government to prioritise the completion of abandoned Agenda 111 hospital project over the construction of 24-hour economy market. He described the criticism as unfair, arguing that government must balance the completion of inherited projects with implementation of programs it promised Ghanaians. Speaking to City News, Dr. Pelpo said government is committed to delivering on both fronts.
3: We have a track record of carrying on projects that have been left by their previous governments. We can point a lot of them, the roads, the hospitals. We did them. We completed them. We can do it. But definitely what you fail to do because of your inadequate attention to your duty, because of introducing practices that were illegal in carrying out governance, including huge levels of corruption. We cannot just come into government. What we tell the people we want to do, we give it all up and then make your failed projects our priority. It's not possible. The military hospital, they came for 8 years, they didn't finish it. Within 15 months, they are saying, why is government not finishing our hospital? It wasn't looking funny for anybody to be saying that.
1: That was the Minister for Labour, Jobs and Employment, Dr. Abdul Rashid Hassan Pelpo. Now, government has paid 10.82 billion cedis to bondholders under the Domestic Debt Exchange Programme. The Finance Ministry says the payment brings total DDEP payments since 2025 to 41.36 billion cedis. It says this is a third coupon payment made entirely in cash and was settled in full and on schedule. Government says the move will strengthen investor confidence and reduce sovereign default risk. Away from that, former Energy Minister and aspiring National Chairman of the New Patriotic Party, NPP, Boateng Ejare, has assured party supporters that the NPP will rise again and return to power in the 2020 general elections under his leadership. Mr. Ejare made the pledge after a group of NPP constituency chairpersons picked, paid for and presented nomination forms to him to contest the party's national chairperson position.
4: Let me assure you that this party shall rise again. This party may have gone down, but we are not out. And I'm sure that with the dedication and commitment I see, NPP, here we come, we will rise again. The objective of my participation is very simple. One word, victory. My task as chairman is going to be that I lead

0: polls lost 9 to the National Democratic Congress, NDC. Speaking to City News, Mr. Agohom said the party must unite behind the new executives to reclaim the lost seat and return to power in 2028.
1: We need to mobilize ourselves. We need to mobilize support for him. No matter who you are, if you don't have the support of the very people you are going to lead, you will not succeed. One key thing is that he must do everything possible to ensure that he is able to, you know, bring everybody together so that he will get the support that is necessary for him to win the elections. Then also, the management of his executives is also one key area. And you see, the region's success will be Okoboy's success, or Okoboy's success will be the region's success. So it is something that we should all look out for. Yeah, we went to Congress, we campaigned, we worked for, you know, different candidates. That era is over. We need to come together now and then support him.
0: Divine Agohom is the former Greater Accra Regional Chairman of the New Patriotic Party, NPP. Stay with us here on the CT Breakfast News, which has been live from our studios here in Accra and also live on affiliates across the country. In the Northern Region, we are live on Radio Gaki 88.3 FM in Saboba, Upper East Region, Quality 88.7 FM in Garu, Mike 105.3 FM in Navrongo, Northeast Region, Nobia FM 98.1 FM in Nalarugu, Radio Jimbale 107.3 MHz in Jimbale, Upper West Region, Pupuli 92.7 FM in Wa, and around the globe. 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

0: News, live from our studios here in Accra, and also live on affiliates across the country. Thank you for staying through. Let's settle for sports. And it's what former Arsenal and France midfielder Patrick Vieira has been appointed as the new head coach of the Senegal national football team. The Senegalese Football Federation confirmed Vieira's appointment on Tuesday, August 18, 2026, following the departure of former head coach Papi Thiaw. Vieira's appointment represents a homecoming for the former France international, who was born in Dakar in 1976 before moving to France at the age of eight. Now in international news, a Nigerian social media influencer suspected of links to a global drug trafficking network has been arrested after authorities seized cocaine worth nearly $28 million destined for the UK. Afolabi Kazim Michael, known online as KC Luxury, was detained at an airport in Lagos while preparing to board a flight to Paris. He has not commented on the allegations or been charged in court. And that's how we end the City Breakfast News, which has been live from our studios here in Accra and also live on affiliate across the country. For more news, please log on to citynewsroom.com. The City Breakfast Show is up next. I am Samuel Akom. Thank you for listening and have a wonderful morning.
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Last night was shit, my phone was dark. The world's a mess, that's just the start. But I slept alright, I guess it's good morning. Phone call from mom, dad lost his job. Text from my ex, she's moving.

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1: It's close. Yeah.
2: It's the man is actually Akan, right?
1: Yes.
2: So
1: it has some roots in him.
2: Ejadum. Correct for 3 points.
1: Ejadum.
2: What are the papers saying this morning, guys?
1: Well, this morning the Ghanaian Times says ban on bobo ears from highways. Stakeholders demand, and Gold Board says on the Gold Board's 22 billion Ghana Cedi loss, minority demands answers. And oil output rises after years of decline. Gepa Gutta agree measures to protect local trade. On the back page, Upper West gets 4 million Ghana Cedi expanded renal care unit.
3: The Daily Graphic newspaper this morning, deploy new approach to flood management, UG Pro-VC, constitutional reforms referendum to go alongside 2027 assembly elections. That is from President Mahama. And big one on the front page, NPP's regional elections. Can New Guard deliver 2028 victory? That is a question there. And then the back page, grid co-pylon right of way occupants given 1 month to vacate.
1: Yeah.
3: And Gawest Assembly supports 67 PWDs with tools and cash.
1: Okay. Let me take you to the Chronicle. Gold Board imposes $1.7 billion debt on BOG. This is the minority insisting. Bawumia leads all NDC hopefuls in 2028 race. This is according to the APL poll, and Kingsley Ajiman calls for dedicated fund to tackle Africa's flood risk.
3: The Daily Guide newspaper this morning, NPP chairmanship race, over 50 constituency chairmen back Ejakun. Minority calls Gold Board to answer for 22 billion Ghana Cedis gold sales loss. And treat mining communities as development partners, not land donors. That is coming from the CEO of the Ghana Gold Board. And respond to Kweu Kingmaker's petition, charge to Eugene Asante.
2: Alrighty.
1: The Ghanaian publisher this morning, minority demands answers on over 22 billion Ghana Cedi gold program loss, and gold must transform Ghana's communities. This is the CEO in charge of Gold Board, Jemfi there. APL poll, Bawumia leads NDC hopefuls.
2: Alrighty.
3: The Herald newspaper.
1: Holds 77th anniversary symposium today.
3: Interesting one.
1: Our very own.
3: Yes, sir. Okay. The Herald newspaper this morning, civil aviation hijacks meteorological agencies, 50 million Ghana Cedis. No retooling since 1960, danger to air safety.
2: That
3: is a big one. So civil aviation hijacks meteorological agencies, 50 million Ghana Cedis. No retooling since 1960,
2: my God.
3: Danger to air safety.
2: Wow.
3: Big one on the front page of the Herald newspaper. Yeah. Now, KT Hammond denies techie trip for AXA equipment inspection and demands retraction. Woman arrested over sale of unapproved fruit ripening chemicals.
2: All right,
3: interesting one there. And neglect Dansuman Junction turns road safety hazard.
1: The Informer this morning, Samia Wuku deflates Iyoko arrest rumor. Fisheries Commission cries out, Galamse now attacking fish farms.
2: Oh.
1: Wow. And Gold Board exposed over Bower Rock IB impacts on qualified as aggregator. And corruption fights stuck in reverse gear. This is Transparency International. Bawumia finds magic wand for NPP's 2028 victory.
3: Okay, the Gold Board story appears to be in almost all the papers. Yeah, the News Center front page this morning, BOG Gold Board must explain 22 billion Ghana Cedis loss. That is coming in from the minority. Ghanaian miners lack capital to compete with foreign firms. That is according to stakeholders. And own more, retain more. Sami Jemfi outlines new vision for ownership, value addition, and transformation of mining communities.
1: The Ghanaian Point, a mine may close, but the community must not. Gamanche calls for sustainable mining. Minority questions Gold Board's 22 billion losses. You cannot trade gold and make losses. Now let's fight Galamse bipartisanly. It's a canker eating Ghana alive. This is Chief of Staff Julius Deborah speaking. Still on gold. Gold Board did not record 22 billion Ghana Cedi loss. Audited account shows 5.44 billion Cedi surplus. This is Fiscal Policy Institute. And 62 Ghanaians killed, 15 missing in Russia, Ukraine war. Foreign minister is said, speaking on page 6 of the Ghanaian Point.
3: The new publisher also captures the Gold Board story, but in some other headlines, Dr. Mahmoud Bawumia is being put ahead of NDC rivals. And man drowns while helping travelers cross Ghana Togo River. Sad one there.
1: Republic Press leads with a gold board story as well. ASCA probe. AG snubs OSP again. Hands investigation to Iyoko. Comes to the photographs of Deputy AG Dr. Sremsai and then Special Prosecutor Kisi Ejabin. GES denies cancellation of free SHS once against 1,500 city chop box payment. And gas expansion cuts Ghana's fuel bill by $500 million annually. This is Energy Minister Jinapo speaking.
3: Okay, some other headlines. The Insight newspaper. Russian envoy hails the leadership of Nkrumah, Kofi Annan, and President Mahama. And FDA urges public to avoid food products with peeling or stained or discolored labels. And Ghana must move from AI adoption to ownership, says Abed Bandim. And Street of Hormuz will remain shut, says Iran, as U.S. threatens intensified economic warfare.
1: All right. Final paper, the custodian Baumia tops all NDC rivals. APL survey reviews ahead of 2028 elections. So these are the two headlines running through all the stories. Good Board and Baumia.
2: It's like Good Board and Baumia. Before Sky comes in with the online stories, let me do the graphic digital version. Government pays 10.8 billion CDs to DDEP bondholders. I don't know if you are part, whether you are receiving your own. if 10.8 billion has landed in the
4: I don't have anything there.
2: 10 billion can be paid and we just sit down. You like that.
4: They don't have their
2: pay. Meanwhile, more patients sue health facilities. An interesting one on page 13 of the Daily Graphic. More patients sue health facilities. Minority demands on 22 billion CD gold, but loss also on the graphic front page. And then TDC Ghana clarifies statutory mandate amid public disagreement with TMA. Sky, what else do you have online?
4: Okay, so let me take you to citynewsroom.com. We have Petroleum Commission saves Ghana some $2 billion U.S. dollars, uncovers some $229 million U.S. dollars in oil cost infractions. The story you just spoke about, the $10 billion DDEP coupon payment, is also here on the banner page. If you go to elsewhere on the same page, Gold Board's $1.7 billion U.S. dollar losses are transaction cost, not failure. Dr. Stibantia is speaking, and unemployed graduates with disabilities to picket at Jubilee House today. I take you to the Twin website, Channel One News Online.com. They have the same story about the bondholders. Now, minority is to drag Gold Board before Parliament over 22 billion Ghana Cedi loss. Still talking about the Gold Board matter. Also on this particular page, you have GGA to conduct nationwide assessment of Galamsey fight, still related to the gold sector. Then you also have something here that says GCAA owes GMET, our people who tell us about the weather, 59 million Ghana Cedis in unpaid revenue. This is according to the director.
2: I want to start with that story, actually.
4: Okay.
2: But when you finish, because that, the GCAA and the Meteor story is a very important one.
4: Very important story. You go to myjoyonline.com. They have don't credit Gold Board for Ghana's macroeconomic stability. Dr. Boping is quoted here saying also Gold Board has plugged gold smuggling leak and crowded in FX. This is again according to Boping. And then we are concerned about inflation outlook when it comes to MPC decisions. The Bank of Ghana boss is talking here. You turn to High Street Journal. We have the same story about Gold Board on the page, but one here that says 10 Ghana Cedi is the new price line. Why falling inflation has not made Ghana cheaper. So people are talking about inflation falling, but in the pocket, people
1: ten
4: are not feeling.
1: Yeah, 10 Ghana Cedi. Basically, anything you are buying, the least you can get.
2: You don't have 10 Ghana Cedi.
4: You don't have to chop anything.
2: let me deal with this one before we come to the gold issues. Yeah. So the Herald's lead story, Civil Aviation hijacks Meteo Agency's 50 million Cedis. And it says the Ghana Meteorological Agency has revealed that the Ghana Civil Aviation Authority owes it more than 50 million Cedis in outstanding statutory payments. A situation GMED said is undermining its ability to sustain operations and meet some of its financial obligations. The development has raised concern about the financial and operational challenges facing GMED, a critical state institution responsible for providing weather information and forecasting services. So people are saying that sometimes the rain, like this morning's rain, or shower.
1: Yeah, yesterday there was some forecast. I was waiting for the rain. The rain never
2: came. Under the amended Ghana Met Agency Act 2019, Act 1002, the civil aviation is required to remit 10% of en route overflight and landing fees to GMET, while the Ghana Airport Company is required to remit 5% of airport passenger taxes to the agency. However, GMET said the statutory payments due from the GCAA have not been fully remitted, despite several engagements, including ministerial intervention aimed at resolving the matter. Other independent sources have told the Herald that the situation has left GMET a critical state institution operating with equipment installed in the 1960s. A very dangerous development for aviation safety within the country's airspace. There are also claims that GMET relies on foreign donors to fund some of its operations, despite statutory funding arrangements intended to provide the agency with sustainable resources.
1: Pay the money.
2: You know, the situation led to, the situation has predated this government too. They said for Ministry of Communication, they've tried everything.
4: No, this is completely unacceptable.
2: Yesterday, Tuesday, August 18, the DG of GMET, Dr. Eric Esuman, told City News in an interview that a major challenge was the agency's inability to access the GCAA's flight database to independently determine and monitor the fees used to calculate the something.
4: So you see, so if the plane is coming, they use paper to cover. That's very bad.
2: So the story is on continues on page 13, but I think the point has been made. It says that repeated attempts by GMET to access the relevant flight data have not produced the desired result, making it difficult for the agency to independently verify the amounts due.
4: Bernard, talking about Kobanya, let me do this one quickly before my colleagues come in. So this one, 10 Ghana cedis is a new price line.
2: So
4: why falling inflation has not made Ghana cheaper? And it's coming in on the heels of the discussion we had about KFC and related matters. Now the story on the High Street Journal's website says there was a time when 5 Ghana cedis will cover a small but meaningful purchase in Ghana.
2: I tell you.
4: But today, 10 Ghana cedis increasingly feels like the point at which consumers
2: pause. It's the point of no return.
4: Compare and reconsider.
2: But that guy can care for 5 cedis.
4: And then
2: just a younger fish.
4: Now the figure may appear insignificant in economic statistics, but across markets, transport fares, food stalls, and neighborhood shops, it reflects a deeper change in the cost of everyday life. Now Ghana's latest inflation figures offer an important paradox. Year on year, consumer inflation fell from 4.6% in July 2026 from 5.3% in June. According to the Ghana Statistical Service, marking the first decline since March, Reuters also reported the July figure as evidence of easing price pressures in the economy. But falling inflation does not mean falling prices. So this one, maybe at some point we should look at it.
2: Yes,
4: I don't know. Like, how much do people spend ordinarily? If you're coming from Kaswa to Accra back, how much do you spend?
2: At least 30 cities that you spend. What I want to do is give us the ghost stories.
5: Yes.
2: Caleb will focus on other things.
5: Yes. Okay, so the ghost stories, let me take you to the Daily Guide newspaper, page 3. Minority calls gold board to answer for 22 billion Ghana cedis gold sales loss. Story by Ernest Kofi Edu from Parliament House. Now, the minority in Parliament has challenged the Ghana Gold Board to account for an alleged 22 billion Ghana cedis loss incurred in 2025 through the domestic gold purchasing program operated in collaboration with the Bank of Ghana. Now, minority leader Alexander Appiah-Markin said the alleged loss, equivalent to about $1.7 billion, was contained in the latest International Monetary Fund report on Ghana and demanded urgent explanations from Gold Board on the circumstances that led to the financial losses. And this was revealed during a press conference.
2: So there are two related stories. Steve Mantel says they shouldn't be considered losses. They are transaction costs.
1: Yeah.
2: Professor Bokwin admits that the operation of the Gold Board have helped us to store more FX, but we shouldn't credit our macro stability to the Gold Board. The CEO himself is quoted this morning in the News Center as having said that Ghana should own more and retain more. At a program yesterday, according to the story by Elvis Darkon, the editor, Ghana has moved beyond extracting gold to owning more mines, processing more minerals, providing, building local industries and retaining a larger share of the value created along the mining value chain. Some of the losses are occasioned by smuggling, and because you want to prevent people from smuggling, you have to pay them a higher price. And sometimes that's the cost. But we have to discuss it dispassionately and not make it a political issue. Now, let me come to Caleb. You have a number of stories.
1: I'll plug in a quick Galamsey story, how it is impacting fisheries. Yes, so please. If you're complaining about the fish you are eating, Galamsey is having its impact as well there. So if you go to page number 5 of the Informer, Fisheries Commission cries out, Galamsey now attacking fish farms. So illegal mining, popularly known as Galamsey, is destroying fish farms and threatening the future of aquaculture in Ghana. The Fisheries Commission has warned. Now, the commission says the growing encroachment of illegal mining activities into wetlands and other areas suitable for fish farming is depriving aquaculture operators of land while polluting water bodies critical to the industry. Ashanti Regional Director of the Fisheries Commission, Abigail Kwashi, said the situation has particularly worrying implications for Ghana as we struggle to expand domestic fish production and reduce our dependence on it's increasing our dependence on imported
2: fish. So very soon we'll start eating the goats. That's what we are doing. Now stay with I'm staying with you.
1: Yes. So ban aboboyes from stakeholders demand. So Norman Cooper and Abigail Arnaud write in the center spread of Ghanaian Times that the increasing carnage on the country's road has triggered renewed calls for urgent government action, with stakeholders demanding tougher enforcement of road safety laws and decisive measures to kept reckless driving and the growing use of motorcycles and tricycles on major highways. Now, the calls followed the August 13 of Angkor crash, which claimed 11 lives and injured 13 others, as concerns mount over the increasing number of preventable deaths on the country's roads. So, more details are here. Professor Dria Ajiman, he's a former United Nations governance expert who described the tragedy as a wake-up call for the government to take pragmatic measures to stem road crashes, particularly on major highways.
4: Can I go back briefly to the issue of Galamsey? Because our people, the GJA, they are doing something about the matter. GJA to conduct nationwide assessment of Galamsey fight. You find that on Channel One Newsroom, newsonline.com. Now, the story says the Ghana Genesis Association is set to undertake a nationwide field exercise to assess the impact of illegal mining, popularly known as Galamsey, and independently examine the progress made in addressing the menace. Now, the initiative will follow a one-week dialogue and symposium on Galamsey, after which a team of veteran and experienced journalists visit mining communities and affected areas.
2: We are visiting the place. They have protection.
4: Allah.
2: They will chase you out.
4: Now, President of the GJ, Albert Kwabena Dumfo, announced the initiative at the 2026 National Mining Dialogue on Tuesday, August 18. And he said the exercise would involve visits to mining sites and communities, as well as assessment of affected rivers.
2: There's a story headline that, Caleb, you were interested in. More patients are suing health facilities. Graphic page 13, Rebecca Kwikuduho reports that the Ghana Health Service has raised concern over a sharp rise in lawsuits against health facilities, disclosing a jump in the number of suits from 40 in 2023 to 44 in 2024, 89 in 2025. Speaking at the opening of a week-long structured legal education program for legal officers in Accra, the deputy DG of GHS, Dr. Caroline Randolph Emisa, said the trend threatened not only public funds but also public confidence in the health system. At the end of the training, that medico-legal cases, the bane of healthcare delivery in Ghana, the training will come up with standardized guidelines for the managing medico-legal incidents, covering who should be notified when an incident occurs, what records must be secured, and when the Attorney General's office should be engaged, and the proper authorization process for settlement. So there's very important points. The hospitals must also be more careful that they don't mistreat
1: Because
2: people
1: patient relatives are becoming more and more aware of their rights, and they know it when you don't do the wrong
2: thing. Now, Dr. Randolph, he pointed out that the death of Charles Emisa following a road accident in February this year is a case that had reignited national debate over emergency health care delivery and so-called no-bed syndrome. And we know that Emisa's family has filed a 20 million CD damages suit against three hospitals, several health professionals, and the Attorney General, while a government-appointed committee found serious lapses in emergency response and patient management at the incident.
4: I just want to say quickly that a couple of days ago, I was reading a story from, I think it must have been from KSUST, about patients now using AI
1: to verify
4: prescriptions made by doctors.
2: Yeah. Said, when you give me, when you even put your medical records in AI, it can give you information that you can compare to what the doctor is saying.
4: Sometimes
2: you are
4: not trained. So
2: but we have common sense.
1: Doctors have been
2: if you buy medicine, they tell you that don't take this medicine if you are pregnant. Uh-huh. You need to be a doctor to know that you shouldn't take it when you are pregnant.
4: No, you shouldn't.
2: There are many caveats that you would not be given because maybe the doctor feels like this person is, I'm busy, I'm tired, or whatever.
4: Yeah,
2: so what we are saying is that listen to what they say, but you should check.
4: Because
2: you are putting it in your body.
6: Just to confirm.
4: That's true.
2: Because you are the only person who can also interpret. If something is happening in your system, you don't know.
4: That's true. I know that it can be good and bad.
2: Mm.
4: But you should be measured in how you
2: feel. Yes.
4: Those doctors, you go to them, you start talking, and then they are writing medication.
2: Take their time.
4: Wait, listen.
1: No, he has practiced for long. You know,
2: the Russian government is commending Kwame Nkrumah, commending Kofi Annan and President Mahama, the inside front page. Yesterday, we told that the Russians had given a large scholarship, 250 scholarships. It's very funny how we don't link things. And I'm not saying we shouldn't get scholarships from Russia. Whilst we're having 250 Ghanaian scholarships, we also told that 62
1: have been killed.
2: Ghanaians have been killed in the conflict. And that's in
1: Messi. 15 are missing.
2: You see, so we should connect the two stories. And I'm sure in the giving of the scholarship, there was a discussion about this. The number of Ghanaians who are being lured to go and fight a war which has no direct relation to our interest. We need to be careful.
1: In fact, the sector minister was speaking at a press conference in Moscow where he said that the recruitment of young Ghanaians into the war had become a serious concern for the government and was receiving attention in Ghana's diplomatic engagements with the Russian authorities.
4: Okay, let me stay with education. My Joy Online has a story that says GS denies 1,500 Ghanaian cities free senior high school payment directive. Urges parents to ignore viral claims. So if you're a parent, please pay attention. This story says the Ghana Education Service has dismissed reports claiming that the free senior high school free SHS policy has been cancelled and that parents have been directed to pay some 1,500 Ghana cedis for chop boxes, trunks, and other items. Now, in a circular issued on Tuesday, August 18 this year, the service described the publication circulating on social media as false. Now, the clarification comes as parents and guardians prepare to send their wards to senior high schools across the country.
2: All right, and that is all we... Okay, let me end with the Baumia one.
1: Yeah.
2: So, multiple papers report that Dr. Baumia is leading the NDC candidates in it's early days, so everybody has to throw their hat quickly into the ring.
4: Sure.
2: But the big one is also that Ejiakun, I think I will give you that one. Boachie Tremantin Ejiakun has submitted his forms with over 50 constituency chairmen backing him. Now, that MPP chairmanship race is one to keep an eye on. Now, the story in the Daily Guide says more than 60 constituency chairmen of the MPP from various parts of the country have thrown their weight behind the national chairmanship of bid of Boachie Ejiakun, who picked his nomination forms yesterday ahead of the party's upcoming national executive elections. The chairperson, drawn from several constituencies including Central, Ashanti, Eastern, Western and Greater Accra, among others, joined him as he picked the forms. They said their decision was based on their conviction that Mr. Ejiakun had the leadership qualities required to rebuild the party. It's going to be one of the most interesting races. For Afoku staging a comeback, John Boedu in there, Ejiakun is also there. Maybe they should come for a debate.
4: I know, it was very interesting
2: to see how they are, and he expressed his heartfelt appreciation to the constituency chairman who purchased and picked the forms on his behalf, and he says he's the man to lead MPP back into power for 2028.
4: I think the term should be pick up.
2: And
4: then pick also up, my good friend, Nana Komia.
2: He's also running for
4: your vice chair position of the party. I wish him all.
2: How many vice chair do they have?
4: Because
2: a lot of people want to have
6: first vice, second vice.
2: I think there are at least three.
4: They're about either two or three. One of them.
2: So it's not a one against one election.
4: No, I think there's one against one to
2: work at some point. Thank you very much, Richard. Thank you, Samuel Akom. And thanks. How you say good morning again, Isma?
1: No. What I said is, Akwakenoe is how are you?
2: And my response is what?
1: Ejiadum.
2: So ask me again.
1: Akwakenoe.
2: Ejiadum.
4: Honorable MD Boy Lembele. Honorable Gozi Yamawa.
2: Akwakenoe.
4: Akwakenoe.
2: Akwakenoe.
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1: I like everything I feel in my heart and soul. Oh, as you see me so.
2: DDP coupon to bondholders in full. Also, GIPA, GUTA, Agri roadmap to protect Ghanaian-owned informal retail sector. And later, Gold Board CEO Sammy Jemfiaje's government to expand indigenous participation in mining.

0: The details of our stories now. Government has paid 10.82 billion Ghana cedis to bondholders under the domestic debt exchange program. That's according to a statement issued by the Ministry of Finance on Wednesday. The payment brings the total amount paid to DDP bondholders since 2025 to 41 billion Ghana cedis. The ministry said this was a third DDP coupon payment to be made entirely in cash, adding that the obligation was settled in full and on schedule. According to the statement, the payments will strengthen investor confidence, reduce Ghana's sovereign default risk, and reinforce the country's financial credibility. The latest payment follows an assurance by the Finance Minister, Dr. Kasiela Tofosing, during the 2026 media budget review in Parliament that government would honor the coupon payment on time. He said the payment formed part of government's commitment to honoring its obligations under the domestic debt restructuring program. And the presidential advisor to the Bank of Ghana on non-interest financing, Professor John Gachi, has stressed the need for strong governance and a credible advisory structure to ensure the successful implementation of the non-interest banking and finance in the country. Speaking at the inauguration of NIFAC, the advisor said the establishment of the council marks an important step towards the full implementation of non-interest banking and finance model in the country. He also encouraged the council to draw on standards developed by the Islamic Financial Services Board in providing regulatory advice to the central bank.
1: The inauguration of the Non-Interest Financial Advisory Council, NIFAC, is part of the central bank's efforts to establish a properly regulated and supervised non-interest banking sector. The council will provide independent advice to the BOG and supports the Securities and Exchange Commission and the National Insurance Commission as the broader non-interest finance ecosystem evolves. Speaking at the inauguration of the bank's school on Tuesday, BOG Governor Dr. Johnson Osiama said NIFAC's role goes beyond promoting innovation to protecting financial system integrity and the public interest.
2: Colleagues, your appointment as members of NIFAC reflects the confidence that is placed in the competence, integrity, and professional standing that you have. Collectively, you bring expertise across banking, finance, governance, accounting, law, economics, and of course, non-interest financial principles. That range of knowledge does matter, because the questions that will come before you will not always have simple answers. You will be required to assess new products. You have to interpret principles in changing market conditions and balance innovation with consumer protection and financial stability.
1: Advisor on non-interest banking and finance in the Bank of Ghana, Professor John Gachi, said international standards, particularly those of the Islamic Financial Services Board, will guide the council's work.
3: While your work is largely advisory to the Bank of Ghana, we believe you have trusted this to imbibe the Islamic Financial Services Board's standards in your considerations. Kindly be guided that IFSB's standards follow principles-based approach to regulatory undertakings. Hence, you are to avert your minds to the following: that the IFSB standard provides minimum benchmark for effective regulatory advice.
1: The council is chaired by Nigerian non-interest finance expert Professor Bashir Aliu Umar, a former special advisor on non-interest banking to the governor of the Central Bank of Nigeria. Other members include Dr. Yusif Adam Albani, a Ghanaian non-interest banking and liquidity management specialist based in Malaysia, Dr. George Bandankwa, a finance and accounting professional and former treasury and investment banker, Adishetu Amidu Nabu, an economist and principal economic officer at the Real Sector Department of the Finance Ministry, and Samuel Gajo, a chartered accountant and senior lecturer at the University of Education, Benue.
0: Now, the CEO of the Ghana Gold Board, Sammy Jenfi, has called on government to deliberately support indigenous ownership across Ghana's mining value chain. He contends that Ghana cannot continue to produce gold for generations while Ghanaians remain spectators in the ownership and benefits of the industry. Speaking at the National Mining Dialogue in Accra, Sammy Jenfi said government's mining reform agenda must go beyond increasing production to expanding Ghanaian participation in exploration, mine development, mining services, refining, and downstream industries.
4: 5.5. As a country, we have not optimized impact because too much ownership, financing, refining, services and downstream activity happens outside the communities and outside Ghana. That must change, and the John Mahama government and the Gold Board remain poised to rewrite the story. Government must therefore pursue bold reforms that optimize returns from gold and other natural resources, expand responsible exploration, support indigenous ownership, formalize artisanal and small-scale mining, win the fight against illegal mining, accelerate local refining and local value addition, strengthen traceability, and convert mining revenues into visible development in host communities. We must also make production services around mining real opportunities for host communities. And by this, I'm talking about catering, transport, security, reclamation, maintenance, environmental monitoring, agricultural supply, housing, and local commerce.
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0: That was the CEO of the Ghana Gold Board, Sammy Jimfi. Now let's get on to the interbank market, and the dollar is going for 11 cedis, the pound for 14 cedis, 94 pesos, and the euro for 13 cedis, 59 pesos. And that's it for the breakfast edition of the City Business News. It was brought to you by MTN.
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4: Looking fresh this morning. My guy, what's up?
5: I do for you, Caleb.
4: Sir. Let's kick off this morning.
5: Yes, you're welcome to the midweek edition of Kickoff on the City Breakfast Show. Coming up, Kumasi Asante Kotoko intensify their preparations as the new Ghana Premier League season draws ever closer. FIFA imposes a transfer ban on Karela United. We'll bring you more details. And former Right to Dream defender Abdul Mumin joins Hirona. Kickoff is powered by...
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5: Good morning, I am Edwin Kwakofi. Well, Kumasi Asante Kotoko have stepped up their preparations for the new Ghana Premier League season after beating Hearts of Lions 1-0 in a pre-season friendly at the University of Ghana Sports Stadium yesterday. The victory was Kotoko's latest test under new head coach Eric Tinkler as the Porcupine Warriors look to bounce back from a disappointing campaign last season. My colleague Pius Asak visited the team's training session and has this report.
6: Record Ghana Premier League champions Asante Kotoko have taken another step in their preparations for the 2026-2027 Ghana Premier League season. The Porcupine Warriors face Premier League counterpart Heart of Lions in a pre-season friendly on Tuesday, August 18, here at the University of Ghana Sports Stadium, securing a 1-0 victory through Inusa Adams. A 25-member squad has been training here at the University of Ghana Stadium in recent weeks as they intensify preparations ahead of the new season. There have also been significant changes to the squad, with former captain Richard Wodu and Danlad Ibrahim returning to the team as the club intensify preparations ahead of the new campaign. Head coach Eric Tinkler spoke about the impact these players can have on the younger members of the squad.
7: Leading. They need to be the leaders. They need, you know, their experience, both of the league and obviously also abroad, is going to be beneficial to some of the younger players. We got three youngsters. You saw Abu, you got Lawson, you got Afori. They're youngsters that have come up from the youth, and they need to be led in the right direction, and the senior players need to take that responsibility on their shoulders to teach the youngsters and maintain that winning mentality.
6: The club will next face rivals Hearts of Oak

0: The Democracy Cup at the Babaya Sports Stadium in Kumasi on Friday, August 28. Tinkler believes the game will play an important role in the team's operations as they look to challenge for the league title.
1: We got, 10 days left before we really get down to business. The game against Heart of Oaks, that's going to be a massive tester, I think, because they are a very, very good team. You know, so it's still work in progress, in my opinion. We're still looking to try and strengthen the squad in one or two areas where we think that we are still lacking. So there should still be at least another two players coming in.
0: Asante Kotoko fans also share their expectations ahead of the new Ghana Premier League season.
2: Looking at how we felt last season in the league and even our disaster exit from the FA Cup, I feel like this time is our season.
3: Kotoko defense was very good, but the attacking was a little bit slow. But the second team that came in was very fantastic. That's why I got us the goal. But for the league, at least from first, second, third, Kotoko will be inside.
4: There was a report from the camp of Kumasi Asante Kotoko by my colleague Pius Asak. Let's stay with the Ghana Premier League, and Kerala United have been handed a transfer ban by FIFA over an outstanding financial obligation to former player Sana Kamara. FIFA's disciplinary committee has barred the club from registering new players at both national and international level. The ban will remain in place until the outstanding amount is paid, although the sanction cannot exceed three consecutive registration periods. Meanwhile, Kerala have responded to the decision. City Sports' Julio Shifi Amoa has excerpts from the club statement.
5: We have received notification from FIFA concerning a transfer ban in respect of the matter involving one of our former players. The club has been contesting the claims and has been engaging with FIFA's relevant adjudicatory bodies on the matter. We are therefore surprised by the decision to impose a transfer ban at this time. Our legal department has engaged with relevant entities within FIFA and the parties involved, and we are working to bring the matter to a conclusion as soon as practicable.
4: Those were excerpts of a statement from Kerala United read by City Sports' Julio Eshrife Amoa. Staying on the theme of transfer bans, Hearts of Oak have had their FIFA transfer ban lifted after settling their financial dispute with former technical director Rene Hiddink. The Phobians were handed a three-window registration ban after FIFA ruled that the club had unlawfully terminated Hiddink's contract. Hearts reportedly owed the Dutchman about $150,000 in compensation. The club has now cleared the outstanding amount and related FIFA fines, with Hiddink confirming receipt of payment. Now, away from that, Ebusia Dwarfs have been crowned champions of the 2026 X1 Energy Drink Division 1 League Super Cup. The Cape Coast side defeated Senfafai 5-4 on penalties after the final ended 1-1 in regulation time at the Linkley Stadium in Obuasi. Senfafai took the lead through Francis Eshon in the 28th minute before Ebusunya Dwarfs equalized 3 minutes after the break. The game went into penalties, where Dwarfs converted all five of their kicks to secure the trophy. Let's head to Europe now, and we have BBC on standby with the latest Premier League updates.
6: BBC Premier League updates from the home of Premier League football.
7: Hello, I'm Rory Boyle at the BBC Sports Centre. The Spain World Cup winning midfielder Rodri says it's his dream to play for Barcelona. He's been speaking after arriving in the city to complete his $88 million move from Manchester City. It's a big loss for City, but former goalkeeper Joe Hart says the club will already know who they want to replace him with.
8: I think they would have planned for Rodri to go. Even though Rodri's a proven player, like Ballon d'Or winner, he wasn't that player after this knee operation, after this knee injury. And there was no guarantee that he was going to get back to the level. It just happened to coincide with him getting towards the end of the season and being in that Spanish team that it looked like his fitness was there. It looks like his mental sharpness was there. And that's, you know, credit to Manchester City, credit to the medical staff, and credit to Rodri.
7: City, of course, coming off the back of a defeat to Premier League champions Arsenal in the Community Shield. And it will be Mikel Arteta's side who kick off the new season when they face newly promoted Coventry City on Friday. And Arsenal forward Kai Havertz says beating Manchester City on Sunday was a good springboard ahead of their title defence.
9: It's still an important trophy because it's Premier League winner against FA Cup winner, both big trophies. So to play their game, you know, is important. And yeah, I think then to get out of it, to win that trophy is always nice. And I think it should give us, you know, a good boost for the upcoming season.
7: And there's a new addition at Newcastle United as they look to rebuild their squad. They've signed defender Amar Dedic from Benfica for around $40 million on a five-year deal. It reunites the Bosnian with manager Matthias Jaisler. They won the Austrian title together at Red Bull Salzburg in 2023. For more football news from the BBC, go to bbc.com/football.
6: BBC Premier League update from the home of Premier League football.
4: Those were updates from the Premier League brought to us by our partners at BBC Sports. Ghana defender Abdul Mumen has joined Spanish side Girona from Rayo Vallecano. The former Right to Dream defender has signed a three-year contract keeping him at Girona until June 2029. Mumen says Girona's style of play convinced him that the club is the right place for the next stage of his career.
10: The type of football they play is very attractive. And I believe that all footballers that wants to improve in their professional career, it's a project that they will look up to. So I think I'm a very defensive player. Also, I don't think I'm that bad on the ball. I think I'm a football playing centre back, but I enjoy defending a lot. That I defend a lot, but I also like to play football too. Main strength on the field, I think, is pretty much all aspects of defending, I would say. I believe I'm a man of actions rather than words. All I can say is that I'll do my best. I'll make sure I give everything I can on the pitch and outside the pitch too.
4: That was Black Stars and now Girona defender Abdul Mumen. Let's stay in Europe for our final story. And Bayern Munich winger Jamal Musiala has revealed that he's been treated for a neurological condition after collapsing during two preseason matches within 4 days. The 23-year-old Germany international says doctors have diagnosed him with brief and temporary absence seizures that are treatable. Musiala has reassured fans that there's no serious health risk and he intends to continue playing while receiving treatment and monitoring from specialists. And that's the latest in the world of sport. For more on all these stories, visit citysportsonline.com. Kickoff was powered by
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0: 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My name is Felix Boynsi. And the moment you hear this particular tune, just so you know that we are about to bring you stories from Sekendi Takrade. We are about to bring you stories from the Western region, stories from the Western North region, to update you, to educate you, and also to inform. We call it Western Today. It is my favorite segment, your favorite segment, on the show here on Beach 105.5 FM. So get ready with us. It's always a pleasure to know that you are right here with us and you've tuned in. Thank you very much. And it's one that we do not take for granted. Once again, my name is Felix Boynsi. I'm doing this with Ida Blankson, Kenneth Aban, Arafat Musa, and of course, Geralda is here with us. I almost said Geraldo. Well, it's an interactive show. There's a lot to talk about this morning on the show. If you feel strongly about any of it, send me a WhatsApp message or an SMS on 020-105-1055. It is also important for me to tell you the need to protect your health and that of your family's health. Very, very important. You do not need to get malaria anyhow. You do not need to get malaria by heart like that. That is why Nana Mama Brian Akrobeto, they are recommending Holy Insecticide Coil and Spray for you. Holy Mosquito Spray kills all crawling insects. 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Make sure you place your orders by calling that number. Once again, that is 0262-335-360. Word of caution, leave the room for 15 minutes after spraying and do not leave the room, or do not stay in the room, I should say, with burning mosquito coil. And always remember to leave the room for 15 minutes after spraying. Holy Mosquito Spray in Tuntun Police. Holy Mosquito Spray da in da cron cron.
1: 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Oh, yeah. 105.5 Beach FM.
0: But at this point, you are definitely a family. One thing about Beach 105.5 FM is that we care so much about you. We care so much about the communities that listen to us every now and then. And so let me take a moment to tell you about something that really matters. Right here in the Western region, thousands of our people, you know, go without the medical care that they need. And we understand this happens every single day. Not too cool. But the good news is that this September, hope is definitely coming to the people of Sekendi Takrade. Yes, hope is here. Hope is here. Hope is here. Please, not your your dog hoop, not your cat's hoop. This is proper hoop, real hoop. Now, from the 21st of September to the 3rd of October, the Healing Heart Health Mission comes to Takrari Mall and the Nigel Memorial Adventist Hospital. And the good news is that it is completely free. Over 5,000 people receive life-changing care, from general surgeries to eye operations, dental treatment, hernia and lipoma, diabetes, hypertension, kidney and liver disease, plus counseling, prayer, and the word of God. So don't miss out on this one. Do not wait. Do not stay at home. Bring your family, bring your friends, bring your neighbors, and make sure you register. 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The Healing Heart Medical Mission is definitely brought to us by the Hope Channel Ghana in partnership with United States to Africa, or United Service to Africa, I should say. United Service to Africa. There is also Nigel Memorial Adventist Hospital and the Adventist Church Ghana. They are being supported by the Adventist Heritage Corporation Fund, the Advent Press, and also the Western Regional Coordinating Council. 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We are gladly part of the media partners. Healing Hearts Health Mission, Takrari 2026, because every life deserves love. Every life deserves healing. Hope definitely starts here.

0: Well, it's 42 after 7. It's still live on Beach 105.5 FM. It's time to get into the Westin Today segments. But remember that the magic number, the magic line is 020-105-1055. 020-105-1055. A lot to talk about this morning on the show. 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And I'll be reading your messages for you. Now, when the time is due, I'll gladly open the phone line for you to call and share your thoughts with me this morning on the show. Good morning, Ida. How are you doing?
1: Good morning, Felix. I'm doing well. How are you?
0: I'm good. I'm doing well. It's midweek.
1: Exactly. It's Wednesday.
0: And, yes.
1: The days are running.
0: Yeah, they are running. In fact, they should run. Yes, they should run. Very, very important. And we are in August, right?
1: Yes, we are still in August.
0: And the year two is running.
1: Yes. Yeah, the year two is running. It won't be long. We'll be in December again. Those of us that had, you know, very huge and unrealistic goals, I hope we are working towards them, because we are in August. Very soon September would come. I think last week I was speaking to a friend. I was telling him that, oh, there is some moves we need to do. We have to do them in September. It was like September is just next 2 weeks. It's not just like September is some 3 years ahead of us. It's just next 2 weeks. So anything that you want to do, make sure that you are starting the actions now, the execution processes now. So, the year is running.
0: In fact, this year, you know, I was on my health, my diet, right?
1: Yes, your diet, unfortunately.
0: Oh.
1: Unfortunately.
0: I don't like the way you are jumping into conclusion, but I tried at a point, and I understand, you know, the moment you start some of these things, it becomes inconsistent. It becomes normal. The inconsistency becomes normal.
1: I see.
0: But it is a starting point.
1: The motivation in your ability not to achieve something. One thing I learned from CEO, Mr. Kwame Edumanteh, he would always say that there's no evidence for you trying. Where is the result? Results. I'm looking for results.
0: Yeah, it is what matters. This morning I was asking Gerard where I can get some hot wachi.
1: Imagine. A man on diet.
0: It is difficult, but when
1: it comes to dieting, you should take lessons from Ohenewa, from HR. You know, these are people who are very strict with the things they eat and how they eat them. And they are very disciplined, you know, set of people. So you should be working with those set of people, not with, you know, the people who do not want to allow you have your diet.
0: Yesterday, I saw HR post something on her status.
1: Yes, those who want to, you know, eat healthy.
0: Yes.
1: If you want to eat healthy, she's creating, you know, a platform for all of us to learn and eat healthy.
0: Good morning to you, HR. Mihuyana missing chile. Now, it is what it is. The year is running.
1: Yeah.
0: And, yes, and catchy. Whichever goals that you wanted to, you know, accomplish by the end of the year, you can still do it. Yes. We are in August, September, October, November, December, 4 months to go. You can still do
1: this. Advice also goes to government officials as well. Yes.

0: All you have to do is make the decision to do the work, and the work is done. You know, yesterday they were pulling down buildings at Fijai.
1: Yeah.
0: And Kenneth was there, and you know, I was asking him, well, I mean, when you go to Beach 105.5 FM on Facebook, you see some of the videos that we posted there. People were literally in the stores when the contractor was bringing down, or let me see, the caterpillar was bringing down the building. And I was like, ah, that contractor needs any pass more, and I said, one more notice. You know? So,
1: because
0: the way the ladies, I mean, go to Beach 105.5 FM on Facebook, you see the video I'm talking about. People were literally in the store when the contractor was pulling down their stores. And so they had to run out. So some of them left their laptops, whatsoever, in their store. And they had to run out for their lives. You know, so let us be forewarned. To be forewarned is to be forearmed. It means that the contractor is coming. So please, those of us that have huge stores that you now have to take your time and take all the goods out, it's better... You know, you do your checks and start moving your goods before the contractor gets there. Yesterday, in front of the store, there was cement and everything there. And
1: they were selling.
0: They were selling, you know. And the way they pulled on the store, I'm pretty sure that might have affected a lot of goods there.
1: Yes, yes.
0: So please,
1: I saw one man pulling out, you know, bags of sachet water.
0: Imagine.
1: And all of that. You know. It looks as if they were not served.
0: So please, they are coming. They are coming. Try and get an alternative place you send your goods to, so that, you know, you'll be free from all this stress and all this. And at that moment, when they ask you to speak, you see that you'll be speaking out of sentiment. But you know that you're also on the wrong side of things. So
1: this time, they are targeting the permanent structures.
0: The permanent buildings. Yeah. So there were ones that were marked. You know, say yours was marked, but they didn't pull it down because it was not a temporary structure. It's a permanent one. So now they are pulling down the permanent, the one made with bricks and cement whatsoever. So please.
1: So please be advised.
0: He's a no-nonsense man. So please.
1: Today, it is likely they will be here. All of us at Efia. And possibly a few Kuma, the number 9 area and all of that. And so please be advised. I'm sure notices have already been served that they will be coming. And so don't wait to the dying embers before you start pulling out important stuff. Just as Ida is saying, you might not be able to take out, you know, important things because you might be in a rush and all of that. So please be advised. Bear crank and then maybe if you are, you know, within a fear, if you kuma, try and take out all your stuff, pick, you know, pack and move out because they will be around, you know, to demolish some of these permanent buildings. And so please be advised. A lot to talk about this morning on the show. A big conversation will come on later on the show. Yesterday, a lot happened. And some, you know, political figures have spoken, and we will delve into their comments and, you know, see what we can deduce from that. But in the meantime, Ida, let's get into our first story this morning.
0: Right, let's start off strong from the Sekendi constituency. Now, the Member of Parliament for Sekendi, Blaine Yameke Ama, has encouraged MPP supporters and floating voters to freely participate in government in Kokon Kitinkiti initiative. He described the program as a national household and backyard poultry production initiative designed to improve livelihoods and benefit Ghanaians across political lines. Mr. Ama made the comment while distributing more than 9,000 chicks to beneficiaries in Sekendi. Now, he stressed that the initiative is funded by the government and urged eligible residents not to allow partisan political considerations to prevent them from benefiting from the program.
1: All right, so that is a story of interest. So we'll definitely revisit that story later on. Now, the Electricity Company of Ghana here in the Western region has recovered 4.3 million Ghana cedis from illegal connections between January and June this particular year. ECG fired. ECG fired. I'm sure there is more to recover. 4.3 million Ghana cedis there, Kakrawum. At least they will be able to do, you know, maintenance work and buy other equipment with it. But there are more to recover from these illegal connections. And those of you, you know, engaging in

0: some of these illegal connections. You know, please, you to be advised. It is against the law.
1: The law.
0: Why do you connect electricity illegally?
1: Oh, but then let me also point this out, that ECG, in as much as we do not condone illegal connections, it's very important that they also are timely with it, with the distribution of things like meters. Do you understand? When you go to new sites where they are building, they are, you know, putting up new buildings, and people who are trying to move from the postpaid to prepaid, sometimes you go there and then the processes it takes for you to get a new meter becomes a problem. And I cannot be staying in darkness for, like, you know, I'm not saying legal connection is justifiable. I'm just saying that when we come for the meter, or we want a new meter for our houses, you have to fast track the process. Otherwise, people will be using other means and have forced, that's the word.
0: Connect illegally.
1: Connect illegally. Yes. So let us also be mindful on that tangent.
0: Don't be forced to do that. Wait.
1: Sleep in the darkness and wait.
0: Wait.
1: All right.
0: Wait and, you know, keep visiting them.
1: We'll do so.
0: And yes, it is important that, you know, they fast track some of these processes because on also ohia meter near them, ohia light, probably he or she has a store somewhere, business should be able to run and all of that. So some of these processes, I understand, they are supposed to be fast tracked, but when they are not coming, it doesn't warrant you to connect illegally.
1: Yeah.
0: So that please.
1: Yes, you could actually tap into somebody's own, legally. Tap into somebody's own legally.
0: Yes, and pay, you know, MP. For electricity, prepaid.
1: Yes, please.
0: Or Kotwana also, what money can cry. Please. Now, speaking to the media, the general manager of ECG here in the Western region, Engineer Emmanuel J. Ofori, he mentioned that the illegalities were uncovered during revenue protection and monitoring exercises aimed at clamping down illegal connections. Now, he also explained that during the period under review, the team visited the 2nd D, Takrade, Aguna, Takwa, and Sefirioso districts as part of routine checks. Engineer Ofori stated that ECG, in collaboration with the police, had established a police unit to assist the region in clamping down on illegal connections and other related activities. He further said ECG was vigorously, you know, pursuing customers engaged in illegal connections and warned that offenders would be made to face the law. He urged members of the public to report suspected illegal connections to ECG to help kept the menace to who said when could be a legal connection. Please report. Report that person, report that individual. For his part, the revenue protection manager, Engineer Eric Ajiman, said the team identified various forms of illegal connections during its visit, including meter tampering, meter bypasses, and also unauthorized service connections. Mr. Ajiman disclosed that a total of 2,367 customers were screened across the various districts, resulting in the recovery of 3.64 gigawatts hours of electricity. Let me quote him. Illegal connections rob the company of its expected revenue and adversely impact commercial losses. That's according to Engineer Ajiman. But the good news is that they've been able to recover 4.3 million Ghana cedis from illegal connections between January and June this particular year. And the exercises are still ongoing. And so please, if you are caught, that would be against the law. And why are we out with them?
1: Now, there seems to be a divided opinion among farmers in the country in relation with the passage of the new Cocoa Board, or the Ghana Cocoa Board Bill 2026, with a section of cocoa farmers in part of the Ashanti region welcoming it while their counterparts in the Western region kick against it. The sharp division centers largely on a provision in the legislation that requires farmers to obtain approval before destroying or uprooting cocoa trees, a measure intended to protect cocoa farmers from conversion to other uses. Now, farmers from Juabin, Isiwa, Juaso, and Konongo in the Ashanti region expressed their support for the bill at a stakeholder sensitization rally organized by Cocoa Board at Konongo. The engagement, which attracted more than 400 participants, formed part of Cocoa Board's efforts to educate farmers and other stakeholders on the provisions of the new law. The executive director of the Cocoa Health and Extension Division, that is Dr. Richard Edue Champon, and the deputy head of public affairs, that's Mr. Benjamin Taylawe, explained provisions covering farmer welfare, producer pricing, protection of cocoa farms, anti-smuggling measures, sector financing, and the cocoa farmers' pension scheme. They also dispelled concerns that the bill would prevent farmers from cultivating food crops on their cocoa farms or transfer ownership of cocoa lands to cocoa board. They explained that farmers could continue cultivating compatible food crops alongside cocoa, particularly on young farms, while the protective provisions were aimed at preventing the unlawful destruction and conversion of cocoa farms. However, the farmers or farmers in parts of the Western region, and that is particularly Presea Honey Valley and Wasam Mfi West, have kicked against the legislation, describing some of its provisions as restrictive. The chief cocoa farmer for Presea Honey Valley, Nana Thomas Boache, said requiring farmers to seek prior approval before removing trees could create difficulties for those seeking to cut down diseased, old or unproductive cocoa trees. He also argued that farmers should have the freedom to decide when to replace cocoa with other crops, where such a decision would improve their livelihoods. Nana Boache urged President John Dramani Mahama not to assent to the bill, saying farmers needed incentives, improved producer prices and better welfare, including housing, rather than legislation that could impose additional restrictions on them. He estimated that about 70% of cocoa farmers were aging, while many young people were losing interest in cocoa farming, partly because illegal mining had become more attractive to them. The chief of Piaso, Nana Kwabena Bedu II, also criticized what he described as inadequate consultation with farmers before the passage of the bill. He said although the legislation sought to prevent conversion of cocoa farms for mining and other purposes, it should be supported by incentives and compensation to improve farmers' livelihoods. Another farmer from Ohiam Penika Cocoa Cottage in Wasa Amenfi West, Samuel Nati, against illegal mining, which he said was already destroying the cocoa sector. He said issues such as security for cocoa farms, remunerative producer prices and farmer welfare should receive priority. Parliament passed the Ghana Cocoa Board Bill on July 30, 2026 as part of reforms aimed at strengthening governance and ensuring the long-term sustainability of the cocoa sector. The bill gives cocoa farmers protected status and restricts their conversion to other uses without approval from Cocoa Board, except for board-sanctioned rehabilitation. Violators could face fines and imprisonment of up to 20 years. So this is something that was put together by Clement Ezeboy and Julius Yao Petechi of the Ghanaian Times. Mm. Yes.
0: Mm. Now, Mr. Albert Kwabena Dumfor, who is the president of the Ghana Journalists Association, he is urging the government to widen its fight against illegal mining, what we call galamsey, you know, to include financiers, equipment suppliers, and gold buyers operating within the illegal gold economy. And this story is of an interest because galamsey activities, you know, it really goes on here in the Western region. Now, he said focusing mainly on miners at the bottom of the chain would not end illegal mining, since the activities were supported by a wider network of influential actors. Let me quote him. Our response to illegal mining must also go beyond the person operating the excavator. Presided by the Gan Manche, King Takitieku through the second yesterday, he also made, you know, similar responses or made similar comments on how we are supposed to deal with illegal mining in this country. Now, I think this we've mentioned it here before. It is something we have mentioned it here before. The need to also, you know, focus or target the other stakeholders involved in the chain. Exactly. Yeah. If we constantly, Nymos people, good morning to you. If we constantly focus on the men on the ground, you know, arresting them every now and then, that's definitely will not solve the problem, and it is evident. I mean, we constantly arrest them almost every week, and they are back, you know, mining again. Minim say achio mo ashe dem ti achi we mu kwa na ye release for frabo. I don't know, but clearly that approach isn't helping our fight against illegal mining.
1: Right now, a study by the Solidaridad West Africa Yes, Solidaridad, West Africa, and the Minerals Commission has revealed that illegal mining is increasingly drawing school children from classrooms to or into hazardous labor in parts of the eastern region. The study conducted in April 2026 across Pemang, Asaman, Akwaboaso, and Abrinya in the Itiwa West District found children between 10 and 17 years engaged in dangerous activities at abandoned and unregulated mining sites. It said that the children were exposed to unsafe mining pits and machinery, mercury and other very toxic, you know, chemicals, exploitation and abuse, putting their health, safety and future at risk. The study said poverty remained a major driver of the child labor, but social and behavioral factors, including peer pressure, the desire for quick income and weak parental supervision, also contributed significantly. It also identified growing perception among some children that education offered limited immediate financial benefits compared with mining. Now, some children reportedly end between 100 and 1,000 Ghana cedis on productive days, although the earnings vary depending on the nature of work and access to the mining, you know, proceeds. Now, a 16-year-old participant in the study said he had worked at his father's mining site for 2 years and could earn up to 1,000 cedis a day, supervising ore washing. The study said the financial returns from mining could encourage children and families to prioritize immediate income over education, resulting in interrupted schooling and reduced opportunities in later life. The Tiwa West District Education Directorate also expressed concern over the impact of illegal mining on school attendance and enrollment, saying children's involvement in mining was prevalent across communities in the district. It said some parents benefited from income generated by their parent, contributing to increased absenteeism, school dropouts, and a growing perception that immediate financial gains were more valuable than education. Now, Mr. John Kwesi Osafo, the district director of education, that's Etiwa West District, said that children who abandon schools for mining risk being trapped in low-paying and hazardous work, limiting their potential and the future development of their communities. The study used a rapid participatory approach, including interviews and focus on group discussions with local government authorities, education officials, traditional and religious leaders, teachers, parents, youth and children, as well as field observations. Now, in 2023, Solidaridad supported the gender unit of the Minerals Commission to develop a child labor eradication framework for Ghana's small-scale gold mining sector. While the two organizations are now piloting an incentive-based child labor-free community initiative in Etiwa West. Now, Ms. Rosemary Adiko, the program manager for responsible gold at Solidaridad, said ending child labor in mining communities required more than enforcement, but stressing the need for collaborative community-led solutions that address the social and economic factors exposing children to mining. The pilot would support recommendations under the Child Labour Education Framework, including the establishment of community child protection committees to safeguard children from child labour.
0: So, according to the study, the kids are choosing Galamsey site over education.
1: Over education, clearly, because And you know, what strikes me here is the growing perception that school would not offer you the immediate, you know, financial gains that you need. And that partly is true because you don't finish school and then just get a job and you start doing well in life because of, you know, the rate at which there is unemployment in the country. So if they do the math that way, it does make sense that, yes, they will not get immediate financial gains from going to school. But that does not also justify the fact that you must go into illegal mining, because the effect of illegal mining is perpetual, do you understand? I mean, those hazardous conditions that you're exposing yourself to could end your life or could give you a shorter lifespan than you can imagine. But they are kids, so you don't expect them to process it deeply like that, especially when their parents are looking forward to them going to the site and bringing in enough money to support. So it's a very, very dangerous thing. And this study is something that we should be scared of. But, yes, you know, Ghana.
0: In fact, the government should take this study seriously.
1: Very seriously.
0: And know that is the path that, you know, the future generation of this country are turning to. That they are choosing education over what, illegal mining. They prefer to go to Galamsey sites rather than being in a classroom, you know, studying and getting proper education for the future. And in previous years, we've seen videos that, you know, young kids are in Galamsey pit, Galamsey site, you know, expressing their excitement, how happy they are
1: over what they are doing.
0: Yes. Some people go to this Galamsey site and they take their kids along.
1: Yeah. They're training them.
0: The older brothers take their younger brothers along. When I'm no more, this Galamsey site belongs to you. And these are kids, 12-year-olds, 15-year-olds. And so this study is one that we need to take seriously.
1: Exactly.
0: And it clearly shows that we are failing, you know, at the fight against Galamsey. We are not doing enough. We are not doing enough. We need to be serious as a country. Yesterday, our friend from Shama, the name has escaped me.
1: Okay.
0: He called and wanted to find out if the transportation, the prices of transportation have been increased.
1: Yes.
0: The truth is that, yatutum.
1: Yes.
0: And yesterday we had a release, a price release from Protwa. And Protwa Takradin Chaban Shama Junction, they have new fares, you know, beautifully printed. It comes with your community, the name of your community. The old prices are there and the new prices are also there. So if you were paying 4 Ghana cedis from, let's say, Kojokrom to Efia or Kojokrom to Efiekuma, there's been an adjustment. You'll be paying 5 Ghana cedis. You're the one cedi na toso.
1: Yeah.
0: And either yesterday you mentioned that
1: from number 9
0: two
1: to
0: 2 days ago, two days ago.
1: It was from number 9 to Anaji Choice Mart. That's, it used to be 6 cedis 50 pesos, but now it's 7 cedis 50 pesos. And yeah, taxi. And I didn't even want to argue. So I just genuinely wanted to find out that, oh, at what point did they increase it? Because usually when GPRT does this, they give a release. And I've read, I mean, 3 days earlier, prior to the time they effected a change, GPRT was like, everybody should hold on. You know, but I don't know why the driver, you know, the drivers, they're always in a haste to, you know, add extra because they complain about a lot of things.
0: That is true. Yeah. In fact, I'm told this is from the authorities here in the Western region or Sekendi Takrady. This is not a nationwide something.
1: Okay.
0: This is from the transport authorities, you know, if I should put it that way, here in Sekendi Takrady. Yeah. So in their own wisdom, they are saying that, look, fuel prices are on the high. In TS, so you have to tune. So if you were paying, let's say, 5 cedis, 50 pesos from Intraban to number 9.
1: Intraban to number 9, actually, 6 cedis, 50 pesos.
0: 6 cedis, 50 pesos.
1: Yes.
0: So it means you'll be paying, what, 7 cedis, 50 pesos?
1: It's when it's taxi, it's plus 1. But when it is the church, I think it's plus 50 pesos.
0: Oh, it's plus 1 cedi.
1: Is it plus 1 cedi? If all round,
2: my place is plus 50 pesos.
1: Yeah,
0: no, for the
1: Trotskys.
2: I think it's 1 cedi.
1: Plus like, 1 cedi.
2: Like because I was paying 6 cedis and now 7 cedis. So
1: okay, yeah, so just plus 1 cedi. Okay, plus 1 cedi.
2: It's cut across.
0: Okay, so this morning, it is the kind of exercise that we want to do. Are you experiencing the price hike, if I should put it that way? This morning, in fact, from yesterday, did you pay more than the expected, you know, a transport fare? I want to find out from you this morning on the show. Let's have a conversation about it. 0201051055. That is the line for you to call. But before that, yesterday, Kenneth, together with Geralda.
1: Geralda
0: Ganza. Okay. Geraldo. Geralda Ganza, together with Kenneth Aban, they were in town. They spoke to the truck drivers, the taxi drivers, and some of our passengers.
1: Yes.
0: We'll be getting the reactions very, very soon. But let me pick this first caller. Hello, good morning.
3: Good morning, Felix.
0: Yes, sir. Your name, where are you calling me from?
3: Yeah, this is Patrick from Kujukumino.
0: Patrick?
3: Yes.
0: Let's hear from you.
3: Yeah. Please, my greetings to Ida and then other colleagues. Felix, the problem is that, I mean, the fuel price is always increasing. Do you understand? So I'm agreed from Fitting Junction or Kujuku Market Station to Eno before it was 4 cedis.
0: Now, from Kujuku Market, or where the station is, Kujuku Station is, to Eno was previously what, 4 Ghana cedis?
3: Yes, it is now 5.
0: Trotro or taxi?
3: Taxi.
0: Okay.
3: Taxi. Yes. And you know, from town to Eno is 7 cedis 50 pesos. Now it's 8 cedis 50 pesos. You know, my brother, I'm agree with the drivers. I'm agree with them because the way things are going, there's no price control. So what is the control of the price? The government doesn't have any institution who is controlling our prices. So everybody has his own life in his or her hand. Do you understand me? So if they are increasing the fuel and you wanted the driver

0: Now, that's what we are going to experience if government is not going to sit down and think with the leaders and, I mean, find a solution to solve this price control. My brother, we are going to experience more than this. I am telling you the fact. I'm not prophet, but I'm telling you what we are going to experience. It will be more than that. The government should sit down and have an institution to control our price for us. Look at the fuel station in Ghana here. Everybody has his own price. Well, Shell, Total, they have different prices and the other companies. Do you understand me? So you are telling me to, I mean, if government is increasing or the market is increasing and me, driver, going to... my brother, it is very painful. I'm not using passenger car. I'm using company car. But it is very, very painful because I'm paying this transport for my children to go to school. But it is very painful. Do you understand me? Government should, I mean, find ways and means to get institutions who are going to control the price in this country. Like before. Running time, you cannot buy. Since 2000, this democracy came and everything is falling in this country. What is that? What are we going to achieve?
1: Beach.
0: By spoiling this country. Country we are born, we are bred in, we grew up in. And we are spoiling it. These two parties. My brother, thank you.
2: Thank you very much, Patrick, for your submission. He is saying that if the central government do not act, we are going to experience some of these things and even worse. The fact is that you might be paying 50 pesos more or exceeding more than the previous price anytime you are, you know, boarding a car from your home to your workplace or from town, you know, to work, from work to home. That is from the transport authorities here in the Western Regional Sekendi Takrad. You can call me on 0201051055. Let me know your situation. Are you experiencing the price adjustment? Are you paying more as to what you were paying in previous days? Quickly, let's get reactions from the taxi drivers, the truck drivers, and some passengers that we caught up with yesterday. Just to find out how the situations are on the ground this morning.
3: Apart from there, if you are from a dropping, not dropping our family, no matter price, now you negotiate, loading the or a yen penny for no other price ever bar. Ntiendra no more gray and price. Say yen for one city in farm in count. But so far so good, no. And ra passing yes, any yanye confusing via Omatias wobble before and I catch on say, Yatum, yet one city account. Nia own him in soon. Yaka or say, oh, the following day, then no siatias. Men and Ranan could be a confusing crabbit, but so good. Yeah, fine.
4: Obian me here, trouble so about your friend Ratu Tumun. And as you say, Sir Ratu Tumun, damn one signal without you. If you're quite young, if you don't get away, 5 cents, 50 pesos. By the 1 city, and what I've treasured, maybe they are with 1 city, and what I've told you. If you're there, I don't know. I'll pass me the assuming in here, trouble so. Your friend.
5: 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If I had to shala, on your shade. 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It will be on Tarsity. Me, I'm cool with it. 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
6: But previous enough from Kujokum to Nomana, I know 4 cities. But I'm a pay more phone driver, and so I have 5 cities. So I know call on your call, Muntumanina and Ham, and Tino de Mutia. Aha, and see them, I'm a mate, but a car number for no being you'll be Warham womb, or being your Bilham womb there, fair and yet I'm not, but minimum Tama Muntuman come and come ask them, they say, or a 9 and a day, or a 9.
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2: All right, so we hear from some of the drivers and, you know, passengers that we interviewed yesterday. The drivers admitting that, of course, They've increased the prices.

0: some of the passengers are being understanding. In fact, some
1: of the choice. It's not like we are being understanding. We don't have a choice. Plus, I saw the effect. They affected that change in the evening.
0: Mm.
1: As at when I was tired, I really needed to go home and sleep. So there's no energy for me to fight you or to even have
0: you a conversation. You don't have the energy to argue.
1: Exactly. So in fact, this morning that when I was coming short distance, usually it's 3 CD, it took 4 CD, that it occurred to me, say, it's once I had to 2 months.
0: let me talk to this caller. I'll come back to you, Ida.
1: Sure.
0: Hello, good morning. Hello, good morning.
2: Hello, good morning, Felix.
0: Yes, sir.
2: My name is Fred from Kwekuma.
0: Fred, how are you doing?
2: Doing very well.
0: Yeah, we are good. We are good. We are still, you know, trying to adjust with the transportation prices that have been increased. What's the situation with you?
2: Hello.
0: Hello, Fred.
2: Yeah. Felix, I think that I agree with the drivers, but I disagree with GPRTU. Okay? Because GPRTU is highly ignorant about what makes them incur costs in their business. It is not fuel. They know that bad goods is the number one thing. But GPRTU can't go to the government to tell government that fix our road for us. They are quiet. I am a driver. I drive myself. And I know that my fuel is fine. But spare parts, ask the drivers. They will not tell you fuel. Fuel is normal. I mean, it takes us somehow. But the spare parts, and the spare parts problem is the
0: sorry about that, Fred. Kindly call again. It's on, you know, the GPRTU Pro Tour this morning, and he's looking at the rate on spare parts, and he believes that that is a bigger problem as compared to how we keep crying over fuel prices in this country.
1: That would be unfair to the customer. You cannot say because of bad routes and because of the fact that spare parts are very expensive, you push everything to the customer, which is us. Which means, if that is the case and we are doing the math and we are doing the real calculation, then they should be charging us 7 CD 50% for number 9 to another choice, man. And somebody pay 15 CDs because the price of spare parts and stuff are very high.
0: Hello, good morning.
3: Hello, Felix. Patrick again.
0: Oh, Patrick.
3: Yes, my brother. You know one thing. If Ghanaians didn't change our mind on these two parties, my brother, Ghana will go into ditch. I am telling you. Do you remember last time we have price control? When President Kufo came, we were selling fuel 6.5. That is 64 pesos those days. And he told us it's very high. So this man was crying, Ghana, we are dying. That time, Lawrence was subsidizing the fuel. Those who are coming, they don't know. Felix, maybe you will know. Maybe you know. I'm telling you the history today. Do you understand? So President Kufo was crying. Fuel is very high. Can we buy? He said, no. Then they started, increasing. After they got the power, they started increasing. And later they said, no, if you go and bring your fuel, Ghana, the government will not going to bring any fuel to Ghana. But private men should go and bring their own fuel. Government will do its own. That's oil, Ghana oil. And this company started coming. Before, we don't have this Zin and whatever, blah, blah, blah, blah, companies. We don't have. What we have is oil, the Mobil, Total, and Shell. Finish. Because President Kufo released everything for the private men. That's why these things are coming. You see, the reason why I'm adding NDC is that when they came, they should, change things. They should implement some institution to control the price. You know, fuel spoil everything. You know, if you increase fuel, it spoil everything. Because everything we are using is about fuel. Our power, our cars, everything is by fuel. So if this thing is on the hand of private men, what are we going to experience? This is what is going to, even it will be worse, my brother. I am telling you. Those political distance, they should come and insult me. This is the fact I'm telling them. MPP and NDC, if NDC did something as bad, they will come and support. They won't cancel it. What will help the country, they will fight about it. But what is not going to help us, you see, these people will connive and, I mean, agree with it. This is what they are doing. I am telling the fact. Thank you, my brother. I am telling the fact. Thank you,
0: Patrick. Once again, transportation prices have been increased. As a passenger, are you okay? Are you comfortable with it? I'd have lanced it. I don't like the way you are laughing.
1: No, but then it is actually fair because also they have increased prices of petrol more than 2 times or even close to 2 times. And transport drivers didn't see a thing.
0: Mm.
1: So it's fair.
0: Hello, good morning.
2: Hello, Fred here again.
0: Oh, Fred.
2: So I was thinking the spare part. I don't mean we should pass on the cost of spare parts to passengers, right? What I'm saying is that when, let's take Kojokrom to town, right? If the roads are to be good, very good, it would take you like maximum 15 minutes to get to town. Now, because of bad roads, it can take even 1 hour. And when, instead of the truck drivers go, let's say, 5 times, he'll go about 2 times. It will be on his bill. Being in traffic, you know, it consumes a lot of fuel, right? So there are factors that EPRQ, if they are FM. Highly, or they have consultants to tell them what factors are, they should come and tell us. You understand? But what they are doing is that when fuel prices goes up, then they pass it on to us. But other factors that make their operation expensive, they don't tell us. And we know, ask any driver, anybody who moves car every day will tell you that the bad roads are the highly contributor of the cost of making transport business. People of Kwekuma, inside, they increase even the affair before GPRQ, and we have no option than to comply because, yes, the roads are bad. With that fuel increment, they increase the affair. So, GPRQ is an institution that can tell the government that fix the road and make the road more trouble. As we speak, okay, last year, Ghana's fuel is cheaper than Ivory Coast, but transport fares in Ivory Coast is cheaper than Ghana. So if we want to use fuel alone, we are lying to ourselves. Why is Ivory Coast transport fares cheaper? Because they have good roads.
0: Mm.
2: So when we are saying that fix the road, we are not saying that make us comfortable. It will become, see, BBC did some documentary about roads and how it improved economy. We are sitting here messing all our roads and we think that we are doing good to ourselves. And when you talk about fix the road, people make it politics. It will go against all of us. And that's why I'm against GPRQ. They are all politicians over there. They should come and tell us what makes them their operational cost goes up. And it is not fuel. And I can challenge them on that. Okay, because we drive. Your company has cars. And when they go to do maintenance and stuff like that, fuel is some minor thing that add up to it. Cost of maintenance is going up because today you go shop. Tomorrow you go shop again. Somebody traveling from Accra to Takrade, maybe my best 2 or 3 times before he got to Takrade. And you're telling me all those causes, it's because of fuel. So GPRTU should be knowledgeable enough to make sure that they run the association very well. It's not a fuel price go up, they team up, we are going on strike and stuff like that. There are fundamental things that is increasing the prices, and they are not telling us because they've sent to politicians. Thank you.
0: All right, thank you very much, Patrick, for your wonderful submission. You can also be part of the conversation. Call me. Let's talk 0201051055, 0201051055. prices of transportation have been increased. Are you okay with it? How much are you being charged for? Ebimudie 50 pesos, Ebimudie 1 seed. I don't know how much you are paying. Are you even aware that transportation prices have been increased? Are you even aware? Call me 0201051055. 0201051055. I know there will be misunderstanding between maids, you know, drivers and passengers and all of that. But first, you need to be in tune with the situation.
1: Yeah.
0: I was so tears yesterday.
1: Usually, when transport fares goes up, I really don't mind the short distances, like, you know, from Chaban to Kojokrum to wherever you're going. But what worries me or what becomes bigger is when you are traveling from Takoradi to Accra, Takoradi to Kumasi, because then the gap is not just one city. I don't know the percentage, but it becomes like 10 cities. Do you understand? Since you say from Ahako, Kumasi, maybe 100 cities or 110. Now you'll be paying 120 or 130 or 125, depending on the car you take. One is an air-conditioned car, a Ford car, or a bus. Do you get me? So on that extreme, it becomes higher for people. Especially if you are traveling with kids and everything, you have to book 2 tickets and everything. So on the normal, the short distances, but you have to say the big, you know, the big buses or the long distances. So that has been the problem. But this is something what we must come to terms with, and it is almost fair because they have increased price of fuel like 2 times, and all of it, the drivers swallowed it. So this is almost like a perfect time for them to increase their prices as well.
4: Where did the car from? The Eduman table there to Nato, and the driver to four cities.
0: That's like, not fair.
1: Like originally, it should have been 3 cities.
0: It should have been 3 cities, 50 pesos.
4: And every
0: because short distances were 3 cities, 50 pesos. And he said short but they've added 50 cities.
1: 50 pesos, yeah.
0: Yes, 50 pesos, sorry.
4: Are 4 cities. So please, this morning, if you are going to work, kindly.
1: You could have walked actually.
4: Oh, I was tired. I was really tired.
0: But jogging.
1: But jogging. I'm
0: for our health. Serious. Yeah. So it is what it is. In fact, the release from Protua Takoradi in Chaban Shama Junction, it was signed by their secretary. It was dated 18. Yesterday was 18th, right?
1: Yeah.
0: Okay. And the new fares are there. Fijai. To a few Kuma, it was 3 cities, 50 pesos. It is now 4 Ghana cedis. You know, for the trotros, 50 pesos adjustment.
1: Yes.
0: See, if you were paying 4 cedis from, let's say, a few Kuma to Kojokrum, you'd be paying 4 cedis, 50 pesos, right?
1: That's how it's going to be.
0: That is how it is going to be. And the taxis will be a cedi or 1 cedi.
1: 1 cedi added.
0: Added to the previous, you know, price.
1: So avoid arguing. Like, this is just it. Avoid arguing. Yes. But, you know, I was waiting to see a release from GPRTU. And this morning, I'll probably try and get through to the, you know, the GPRTU head office and then find out. Because a release would have made things more calmer. You know, we are living in a very frustrated environment. And so anytime somebody wants to take extra stuff for something, we become agitated. So the release would have calmed things down, that GPRTU wishes to inform the general public that there has been a 10%, a 20% increase in prices whatsoever. And so avoid, you know, arguing with drivers. It would have just made things calmer. I don't know why sometimes we just want to surprise ourselves like that, like we want to just shock ourselves. It's uncalled for.
0: We love surprises.
1: It's uncalled for.
0: Yes, so that is the current situation. Let's go for a quick breather. When we are back, we will jump into our main conversation, our main topic this morning. You're live on Beach 105.5 FM. We're also live on Facebook, Beach 105.5 FM on Facebook. 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

It's live on Beach 105.5 FM, Western Echo. We are until 10 a.m. this morning. But let me remind you that there is a reputable company urgently looking to hire a tricycle rider and a loader as well. Now, all successful applicants will be given free health insurance, and that is part of the benefit package. If you are interested, note that you should live around Apamodo, Apollo, or Aseke. You know, the other environments around these places. And also, make sure to drop your application at Beach 105.5 FM. We are inside the Edumante building, FIA. And who knows, you could be landing yourself a very decent job. Call this number if you are interested. 0548-646-719. 0548-646-719. 0548-646-719. And get yourself a job. I'm so reminding you of something very, very important. And it is good to know again that here in the Western region, thousands of people go without the medical care they need. And that happens every single day. But this September, hope is coming to Takrade. Hope is coming to you. 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

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Healing Hearts Health Mission Takrady 2026, because every life deserves love, and every life deserves healing. Hope definitely starts here. Very, very, very important. 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

0: to our next conversation this morning on the show. Yesterday, the second member of parliament, Honorable Blay Amanyamike, he was encouraging NPP supporters and floating voters to, you know, freely participate in the government in Kokonketenkete initiative. And during that ceremony, he actually described the initiative as a national program that is intended to benefit all Ghanaians, not just, you know, NDC people. Now, speaking while distributing more than 9,000 checks to beneficiaries in Sekendi, he said one thing, that the initiative is funded by government and should not be viewed through a partisan lens. Now, let's briefly listen to the Sekendi member of parliament on this particular one. And when we are back, we will ask the big questions. His comments were in the view of, you know, opposition or members of the opposition party not subscribing to initiatives from the current administration or the current government. And it looks as if this has become a trend. And it is, you know, more serious, it is more dangerous that when NDC is in power, every initiative from the current government or the government in power becomes useless to the opposition. It becomes bogus to the opposition political party and vice versa. When the NPP is in power, the NDC or the members of the NDC do not actually care about, you know, some of the initiatives that are on board or being initiated by the political party that is in power, whether good or bad. They actually do not care. That has actually become a trend. Now, let's listen to the Member of Parliament for Sekendi. When we are back, we will definitely get to the big questions.
1: The issue is, you know, Ghana, everything is it comes with politics. As we stand here, you can see, as we are here, you can see the majority of the people are NDC people. Because the NPP people will never feel comfortable joining such a program, because they feel that they are going to be say, be tagged some way. Sorry. You understand what I mean? Stigmatized among their police MPP. But the issue is people forget that it's a holistic burden of the constituency or the country, whether it's MPP or whether it's NDC. Whatever the NDC is bringing up, the MPP have the right to benefit from it. The same way when the MPP comes, the NDC will have. So for me, I believe that as well as our party folks have to be catered for, the other, what about those that are neutrals? So people have to get involved. Because if the people came to my office and registered, how would I know that this man is an MPP or he's not? So we encourage that everybody has to get involved in the nation building task. You understand what I'm saying? Yes, we even people had their names at our Greek office. We're here. We brought them to our fold. But they are part of Sekendi. So we brought them to our fold and then joined them to what the party office also, or the MP's office also got registered.
0: All right, so that was the Member of Parliament for Sekendi, Honorable Blay Amanyamike, rightly indicating that most of the people, majority of the people that came to, you know, subscribe and received the Ankokonketenkete were NDC people. They were NDC people. And members from the opposition party, the NPP, failed to show up because, you know, probably they are afraid for political reasons, because the initiative is from the NDC government. The initiative came from the current administration. So why do I need to subscribe if I'm from the opposition political party? And with this, the Member of Parliament is urging, you know, members of the country, members of or members belonging to these political parties to, you know, put a stop to some of this attitude, some of this behavior. And that if there is a program, if there is an initiative, that will go a long way to, you know, benefit every individual in this country, then it is important that we all participate. It is important that we become beneficiaries of some of this important initiative. But I'm asking you this morning, is it really true? Is it even true that NPP supporters find it difficult to, you know, patronize NDC-led initiatives and vice versa? Do NDC supporters also find it extremely difficult to patronize, you know, NPP-led initiatives? And if it is true, why is it the case? Why is it supposed to be so? Why is it that if I belong to the NPP, you know, any brilliant, any wonderful, good initiative from the NDC, you know, I shouldn't be part because I belong to the opposition party and vice versa? Why should this even happen? Even if it is true. I don't know. I'm not even aware. This is coming from the member of parliament. It is coming from Honorable Ble Amanyamike. And that is what he's saying. Recounting what, you know, he noticed during the distribution of 9,000 checks in Sekendi yesterday. It is one that he realized that most of the people there were, you know, individuals belonging to the NDC party. Why did the members of the NPP fail to show up? Is this the trend? Is this how, you know, we live in this country, that if there is a wonderful initiative belonging to the NDC, MPP people, they do not belong. They do not show up. In fact, they are not interested, or they become disinterested. And vice versa. If it is coming from the NPP, NDC members, oh, it becomes bogus. It becomes completely bogus because it is coming from, you know, an opposition political party. Either is this even true? And if it is true, why are we, you know, living like this as members belonging to political parties, and we not living as, you know, individuals looking to belong to a common goal that is helping the country to move forward irrespective of the political party that is in power?
2: Felix, so I think that one thing that we need to avert our minds to is that both NPP and NDC are all looking forward to solving the bigger problems that Ghanaians face. We are all looking at, you know, expanding our democratic rule in a way that both the country, the citizens, and everybody would benefit from. But they are, both of them are suggesting different solutions to the problem. What that essentially means is that if we are having unemployment problem, if we are having problems with the fundamental problems like potable drinking water, like people students need to go to school, like there are villages that have not been connected to the national grid in terms of electricity, there are people that do not have stable power supply, stable water supply whatsoever. These are all problems that we are facing as Ghanaians. Mm. And then you have the New Patriotic Party saying that because of the trajectory of the country, this is how we suggest that we are going to solve the problem. And then you have the National Democratic Congress saying that, well, we also want to treat or solve the problem this manner. So both parties have different ways of presenting solutions to us. The liberty we have as people is that which of these solutions do we subscribe to? Now, based on our analysis, which of these solutions do we think can actually help us? In the midst of all of these things is the fact that both political parties also have their individual interests. And by individual, I mean those within the parties have certain interests that they are pursuing, selfish interests that they are pursuing, right? When you put that aside, the party itself has a structure, and that structure has certain interests that it protects, right? Before you come to the national interest, and every day I argue that we need to always prioritize the national interest. Now, when it comes to the NPP patronizing the initiatives of the NDC and the NDC doing vice versa, I think it is going to be very hard, especially because we are not practicing a government of common union or a government of unity in terms of the fact that we are not having NPP and NDC coming together and saying that, you know, we are going to merge ourselves. The fact that there's an existence of several political parties means that we have the liberty to belong to anywhere. So we cannot have NDC subscribing to the initiatives of NPP and NPP doing vice versa. And they are not enemies, but that kind of rift exists, that kind of separation exists, that the NDC must always have their own way of, you know, developing their initiatives, their own way of executing their initiatives, and the NPP must have their own, you know, different forms of implementation in terms of the solutions that they propose, right? So we cannot necessarily say, oh, patronize them whatsoever. But one thing that they can do is that if it is good for the national interest, right? Because most of the time, the way in which this rift occurs is because of the fact that they are fighting based on party interest. Because the reason why NDC would want to expound, would want to do, or, you know, should I say, take or be strict on their own initiatives is because the party has a certain level of interest. And that interest is that you are not the only person leading. John Dramani Mahama is not the only person going to be president for the NDC. You are subscribing to a particular structure that has already been set by the party. Which means that when you come into power, you must be able to set or build certain bridges for other people who are within the NDC to also follow those bridges. That is what it means. It means that once you come, though you are belonging to the NDC and you need to, you know, prioritize the national interest, you must also bear at the back of your mind, or maybe at the front of your mind, because, you know, mostly the party interest is leading, that you need to build a stable bridge for those in the party to also stand on to be able to get other positions. What that looks like, or the picture that paints, is that if NDC is in power, then I must make sure that if the MPP started 1, 2, 3 projects, if I come, I cannot continue. I have to start A, B, C, D projects, so that those projects would mean that my other people who are following me would see the need and the reasons why they would want to vote for the NDC. So it is the party interest first. It's not something I'm preaching. It's something that is existing as I speak. Do you understand? So it becomes difficult for them to lead with the national interest. So the reasons why NDC cannot patronize the ideologies of the MPPs, because we are not the same. We are not the same. That's just the fact. We are not the same.
0: No, no, but if, for instance, if the Agenda 111 project, we all admit to the fact that, you know, it was brilliant. One that could have gone a long way to help the country. On Saturday, we passed by the one at Bokro. And it was sad. So some of these initiatives, some of these projects, it doesn't really matter the I mean, your ideologies as a political party. These are hospitals that need completion. Should we take into consideration your ideologies as a political party? Why can't you, you know, just continue and complete it?
2: So it shouldn't have been so. It shouldn't have been that when a party comes, they need to neglect the progress of the, you know, the other party, or the, you know, the previous party, and do their own thing. But like I said, I want to imagine this, that the way in which we see NDC and MPP, it's not just parties that exist. I want to believe that they go for internal meetings, and I want to believe that the party has a vision and the country has a vision. I want to believe that the vision of the party and the vision of the country do not align. They may intersect at a point, but they do not align, in the sense that the party has a structure. And in order to keep that structure running, in order to keep that structure firm and solid, it's important that the people within the structure benefit from the structure. What that looks like means that people within the structure would want to pick up certain positions, pick up certain roles nationally. Which means they want to become presidents, they want to become ministers of state, and then they want to become CEOs of agencies and what have you, right? So based on that structure, there are some things you have to do to convince the entire public that the NDC has good thoughts for the country, or the NDC wants to do this for the country. Because think about it, Felix. If you started, how do I even let's say you started building a phone and you could only build the screen.
0: Mm-hmm.
2: Then I come and I say, oh, Felix belongs to a party, started building a phone, but could only do the screen. Let me come and do the motherboard, right? Mm-hmm. So that the phone can now function. Now, the thing becomes, when we are naming this particular project, do we name it, or do we give the credit to Felix that started it, or do we give the credit to the person that completed it?
3: So that is our challenge.
2: That's the challenge.
3: Or one of the challenges.
2: The reason why this is important, because somebody will say, it doesn't matter whether you started or you completed it, in as much as it functions and then the Ghanaians can benefit from it. What is it? But you need to understand that these people are coming from a party, and the party has certain results they are looking for.
3: Pride is at stake.
2: People's names are at stake. Positions are at stake. I want to paint to us the problem, and I'll later tell you how we probably can, you know, take ourselves from that problem. Do you want to, that is why they don't continue, because the agenda 111 started from somewhere. Somebody started it. If I come and complete it, whose name would you put on it? Let me give you a practical example. When I was in Infantiman Girls Senior High School, right, they wanted to build a new dormitory, a new house, right? Now, that new house, the person that was contributing to building that particular new house, because the idea was that the population was growing, and the reason why the population of Infantiman Girls was growing was because of Free Senior High School. Prior to that, to go to Infantiman Girls was not easy. There was a cutoff point, right? But now, because of the fact that we need to Free Senior High School, everybody needs to go to school, so you see that a lot of people are, you know, even with 41 and everything, people are getting schools, right, because of the Free Senior High School. So what happened was that the decision of the school became that then we need to build a new house to accommodate the incoming students. Already we had 6 houses, and each house had like 3 floors. So imagine the number of people that were coming. Now, the people contributing, or the woman that was contributing to the building of the house, hugely contributing, was called something Ado. But the current headmistress was Simpson. The question of how to name the house became a big problem in the school. Should we call it Simpson House or Ado House? Well, now it is Ado House, right? I don't know how they resolved it, because I left the school, like I finished school before they could complete and name it. Recently, I heard it was called Ado House. It became a serious problem, Felix. So you would think that, it is nothing.
0: Because somebody started.
2: Somebody started it
0: and another finished. Completed.
2: Yes, that idea of pride. The parties, they have a lot of pride. And that pride is what sustains the structure of the party. Because there is some level of, esteem that comes with belonging to the New Patriotic Party. Imagine if both of us are in MPP, and then we see Mr. Ignatius Efrifa. Look at the level of prestige it gives us. Oh, I'm also a card bearing member of the MPP. Oh, really, really? Hi, hello. Even if you are working, he would offer to drive you and drop you.
0: Yeah.
2: There's a pride in where we belong to. The same way as the NDC. If you go somewhere, say you are NDC, and you also meet your fellow party members, the way they will treat you is different. So there's a pride that comes with belonging to a political party, and this pride sustains the structure of the party. So the idea of, this person has started, so we need to complete it, the idea of whose name will be on it, that is the reason why people abandon the project. And it's not about the fact that you need to, and yet the pride of the name, the example I gave you, the pride of the name. So if Ado wants to put her name on the house, then Ado should only invest her money. Me, Simpson, I'll pull out. I won't put my money in there. Because the recognition doesn't come to me. That is what they do.
0: It's the same way the political parties are behaving in this country.
2: Exactly. That is why when you go to schools, you will see that there is a perfect candidate, somebody that can become SRC president, and that person can literally work together with management and, you know, change the course of the direction of the school and bring in policies and implement things that will benefit the school. And that person, if you don't belong to TIN or TESCON, you will not get the support that you need. But here's the thing. If you don't even belong to any of the parties, none of them would be willing to help you in your leadership aspirations. You must belong. So that is why we have the abandoned project. So to preach that, why is that the MPP is not buying into the initiatives of the NDC? It's more of like you are just saying it on the face value to mean that, you are preaching unity, but deep down, that is not what you are looking for. That's not what you're looking for. But that does not mean that in and of itself, every single initiative will be boycotted by every party. There are certain initiatives by the MPP that the NDC has bought into, i.e. free senior high school, right? The idea that, you know, when NDC was coming into power, we're thinking, oh, they'll come and boycott the free senior high school. Myself, I had those thoughts. People in my family were saying that if your child is in JHS 1, JHS 2, and they were going to, you know, JHS 1, JHS 2, they would rather fast forward them to go and write the BEC so that they would join the free senior high school before MPP leaves power. Because the ideology was that NDC would come and then they would come and take away. They wouldn't continue the free senior high school. But John Dramani Mahama came and continued the free senior high school. Right? That was the benefit we had. He came and he continued. In fact, there are certain things he has done to ensure that he strengthens the free senior high school. That is the NDC buying into the initiatives of the NPP. But could it be, because I've already told you about the pride of the structure of the party, could it be that if there are exclusive things that the party can do that it would harm the party, then they will let it stay. They will let it stay not because it helps the party, but because it helps Ghanaians. Do you understand what I'm trying to say? So that is just the case. If we continue abandoned projects, whose name would be on it? Who would get the recognition? And how would the argument sound like, oh, MPP started this and we finished this, so who gets the ultimate credit? That is just what we've been fighting against, or we've been fighting for, the level of recognition. So yes, MPP can buy into the initiative of NDC and NDC can do vice versa. But as to the recognition, that is why we have a problem. But if they were to really embrace this idea and say that we want to buy into the initiatives of the NDC or of the MPP, what it would look like is that then our manifestos don't have to be different.
3: It should be the same.
2: It should be the same.
3: You have one manifesto.
2: Do you get me? Like, we are building it. Do you get me? The manifestos should not be different. What that should look like is that
3: you could have your flagship initiatives.
2: Yeah.
3: But you can still continue with, you know, what was abandoned by the previous.

0: previous government hasn't hit. So, for instance, the NDC has the 24-hour economy.
1: Which
0: is good.
1: Yeah.
0: Then Kukon Kitsinkete that they've also started, also which,
1: yeah.
0: which is good.
1: Yeah.
0: You can do that. You can complete this and still help with the completion of the Agenda 111 project.
1: I think that in as much as we expect a lot from government, one thing that we need to also avert our minds to is that government is working with limited resources. In fact, scarce resources, let me put it that way. It's not everything they can finish. But I'm just, like you said, we can have our flagship. So the NDC is known for this.
0: Mm.
1: I mean, there are times where people say the NDC is known for tackling roads. When it comes to roads, the NDC is really known for when they come, you know, the Beach, Ghana, Dubai and everything. Like, John Dramani Mahama is really passionate about roads and everything. So when he comes, he does those infrastructure, right? Then we can talk about the MPP doing a lot of social interventions, right?
0: Mm.
1: Free Senior High School being one of them. So we can talk about our flagship programs. And we can also say that every MP, every political party should have their flagship program. But I'm saying that once we take away the fact that we should buy, or once we promote the fact that we should buy into the initiatives of each other, it means there should be no difference in our manifesto. What that would look like is that if MPP came and they said, we'll do Free Senior High School, one district, one dam, one constituency, 1 million, 2 million, or I think 1 million or 2 million Ghana cities, we'll do, you know, we'll do the Commander Sugar Factory, all of these things, right? If they came and they were only able to do the Free Senior High School, they have about 4 or 5 things they've not been able to do.
0: Yeah.
1: What that should look like for the NDC is that when they also come and do their rally, and when they also come and then they are reading their manifesto, they will say, oh, because MPP was not able to complete the certain things that they announced to you, when we come, we'll also make sure that the one district, one dam that the MPP said, we'll come and do it for you. The one constituency to 2 million or so, 1 million Ghana cities, we'll come and do it for you.
0: That also give room for people to, you know, vote for the MPP again, because they will still continue.
1: Exactly. Exactly.
0: And one will also say that, okay, so why don't we have a one-party state?
1: Exactly. Exactly what I'm talking about.
0: No need for multiple political parties.
1: That is the reason why our manifestos must be different. And that is the reason why people will continue, or governments will continue to abandon projects.
0: Mm.
1: Because once you faint the line between MPP and NDC, then it means that there's no reason for us to belong to either parties. It becomes a one-party state.
0: Mm.
1: And that is what the parties do not want. Because once it becomes a one-party state, it means that our ideologies will have to be the same.
0: Mm-hmm.
1: It means that if NDC say we are going left, MPP must agree that we are going left.
0: Yeah.
1: If NDC comes and say that, no, we should turn right, we must all agree and turn right.
0: Mm.
1: And once you do that, it means there's no more MPP and there's no more NDC. Now there's just one, I don't know, political party. And that would never be possible. The reasons why it will never be possible, because it will cost people's positions. It will cost people ministerial appointments. It will cost people their money. It will cost people certain crimes that they want to commit. So the idea of buying into the initiatives, dear, emfa. But when it comes to the implementation of those initiatives, like those face values, surface value is okay. Like Free Senior High School. The people that went, the children of the parents, the children of the parents that went for Free Senior High School were not only MPPs.
0: Yeah.
1: NDC people had their children also going for Free Senior High School as well. Do you understand? So in the implementation of the initiatives, people from either parties can benefit. But crow agenda 111 or move your MPP phone call and be called SCK healthcare. You understand? Yes, so NDC and MPP, everybody will just be allowed. For Ghanaians, everybody will just be allowed to go and seek healthcare. But the idea of buying into the initiatives, especially because the roots reasons why we have MPP and NDC is because of the ideologies. And the ideologies are different.
0: Yeah, different.
1: The last time, minority leader in parliament, Alexander Afenyomaki, mentioned something that the core identity of MPP is social enterprise.
0: Mm.
1: That's the core identity. You understand? There are people that joined NDC because they felt like the NDC had a certain level of humility in terms of the people that they gathered. Those people had a certain level of humility. Those people respected each other. Those people, you know, are people that, you know, went through the ranks. Other people see the MPP to be elite. People that went to school. People that are doing way better in society. People that are thriving in the private sector. Do you understand? That's how they see it. Mm. Those two ideologies, they can never meet. once they meet, it becomes a one-party state. And for Ghana to become a one-party state, dear, it's

0: the conversation that we'll have to have later in the future.
1: Folks, you can call me on 0201051055. This morning, we are discussing the reasons why it becomes extremely difficult for opposition, parties to buy into the ideas or the initiatives of the party in power. And there are so many examples to give. And this is from the back of what the secondary member of parliament, Honorable Blia Manyamike, said during the distribution of 9,000 checks in secondary. He said most of the people that came to receive the checks were individuals belonging to the NDC. And obviously, the members belonging to the NPP failed to show up because they are, NPP members. Tifama na also obedi akokodo okoye na or my money nyina benefit no. He failed to show up. She failed to show up because he or she belongs to the NPP. Why is it extremely difficult for us to buy into initiatives belonging to, opposition parties? If it is from the NDC, the NPP do not buy into them. It becomes, bogus to the NPP. And vice versa. It is from the NPP, the NDC do not care about it. Being it, road construction, hospital facilities, schools, what have you. If political party A begins something brilliant, begins some level of construction, we allow them to rot when there is a change in political party because it was something we never bought into.
0: Mm-hmm.
1: We never subscribed to, whatever NPP started. We never subscribed to whatever NDC started. It is not what we believe in.
0: And I think what is worse is that in as much as NPP would not buy into the initiatives of the NDC, you would see them sabotaging those initiatives. Because I feel as though if you not buy into it, it's
1: just
0: fine.
1: Just allow
0: it to thrive. Because whatever initiative that the NPP and NDC want to do for Ghana, in as much as it is their individual initiatives they want to, put forward, it still benefits Ghanaians.
1: Yeah.
0: So even if NDC come and they just want to do roads, it still benefits us. Even if MPP comes and they just want to do Free Senior High School, it still benefits us, right? But the idea of sabotage from both of them is something I'll forever be surprised with. Because when you are sabotaging the NDC's ideas of Nkukwo Nketenkete, you are not only sabotaging the initiative, but you are sabotaging every other beneficiary of that initiative. When you sabotage the idea of Free Senior High School, you're not only sabotaging the initiative like in singular, you are just sabotaging every other child that could have gone to school for free. So in as much as you not buy into the initiatives, at least allow those initiatives to thrive. Unless, of course, they are going to affect Ghanaians, which, of course, I don't think there have been any harmful manifestos so far. Except for the one that Cheddar said he was going to bring seed to Kumasi, which I felt it was really out of proportion.
1: It was ridiculous,
0: you understand? So the sabotage is something that, because a lot of people are sabotaging this Nkukwo Nketenkete idea. It was in Parliament when they were talking about the fact that people are chewing the chicken, the people are consuming the chicks instead of rearing them whatsoever. And there was a whole banter around it where they were saying, well, even if they are chewing it, it means that Ghanaians are developing taste for local birds whatsoever. That shouldn't even be the argument on the floor of Parliament. Right? So whatever be the case, whether we buy into the initiatives or not, at least do not sabotage those initiatives. Do not sabotage those initiatives. When there's a bill passed in Parliament, you see the other parties wearing black and, so much drama in Parliament because of another party is implementing an initiative that you don't think is going in your direction. But when you look at the bigger picture, how does it impact the Ghanaians, the greater good? How does it impact Ghanaians? When we're talking about a national cathedral, clearly a lot of Ghanaians a chunk of Ghanaians plus myself felt it wasn't needed. It wasn't needed. I mean, it was a personal promise from Nana Adamu Akufo-Addo to God that you could have done yourself for God, right? Not use taxpayers' money to do that National Cathedral, right? So if it's something like that you are sabotaging, it's fair because the person made a personal promise and is now trying to eat into

0: We can talk about the Sagleme housing projects that have been abandoned. The Komenda sugar factory that I don't know if it ever worked, right? If it ever worked. We can talk about it. We can talk about even factories that MPP and NDC did not start, but these are old factories that Osagyefo, Dr. Kwame Nkrumah, you know, put in place.
1: Yes.
0: That they came and did not even revive. They did not even decide. Abosso Glass Factory did not even decide to revive it. Do you understand? It's costing us a lot of money.
1: Yes.
0: So maybe we shouldn't be preaching about buying into initiatives because from the core, it looks unattainable. Mm. It looks like they will not do it. But maybe we should preach the less sabotage. Why would you sabotage it, right? Mm. That if we are in parliament and we are voting over a policy or initiative and you see that it's going to benefit Ghanaians, there's no need to vote against it.
1: I'll come back to you, Ida. Hello, good morning.
2: Good morning, sir.
1: Oh, Mr. Klinsmann.
2: Yes, please.
1: How are you doing?
2: Well, it's good. I'm surviving. How are you and Ida?
1: Yeah, we are good. We are doing well.
2: Thank God. On the substance of the issue, so far, we have political ideology, differential ideology. This thing you have continued to be there. So the only way forward, we should have a national development plan. Okay? And we can still have the parties. And if any party come out and not campaign, we evaluate them based on the approach in which you are going to implement that developmental plan. Are you getting me? So we are not going to charge you based on how you are going to structure your policy based on the developmental plan. Or else, another issue which people are not patronizing the cognitive decision from the MPP side or the NDC side, right, Beza, is the fact that what you are seeing in an MPP or NDC program or benefiting from it, they'll say you have betrayed the other party. You understand? And worst of it all, we as individuals, instead of three elements that we need to PM, which we don't do that, the nation, the party, and the individual. But in our part of the world, we see the party number one, ourselves number two, and the nation last. That is what is happening today. And that's why we are finding all these problems. So the way forward to all this nuisance development plan. And that will be the only way forward. British Majid Okurugo, the most good morning, guys.
1: Good morning, Mr. Klinsmann. Thank you for coming through. You can also call me on 020-105-1055. Mr. Klinsmann is saying the only way out or the only way forward is to get a national development plan, of which we have.
0: We do. We see, I always make reference to A-plus when he mentioned that if he ever becomes president, he will give power to the National Development Planning Commission. Right? And the Constitution Review Committee, they mentioned that we need to give a lot of power to the NDPC so that any manifesto anybody will read in this country correlates with that those things in the plan, right?
1: Because we had a commission that sat down to actually draw this plan.
0: In fact, in the constitutional review document, the CRC, they talked about the fact that once you do before you even read the manifesto to the public, bring the manifesto to the commission, they will go through
1: let
0: it
1: them review.
0: And review it. If it aligns with the national plan, if it does not align, they will throw it away. Guess what? The government rejected that particular recommendation.
1: Hello, good morning.
3: Good morning, Mr. Phoenix.
1: Oh, Mr. Patrick.
3: Yeah, I'm first.
1: Let's hear from you.
3: Yeah. Thank you very much for your work. As time goes on, we are learning from our mistakes. The past government, building Agenda 111, 100 hospitals, market cycle, interchange, and so forth. This is too much. There's a proverb which says, cut your coat according to your size. So as time goes on, we are learning from this government. And this government says he's continuing the last government project.

0: And it's true. So through this, the next voting, we see that we change things. So let us not worry about it. Because we are in a democracy, it is not that we are changing. So no problem. Everything will change smoothly so that continuation will be there. Thank you.
1: All right, thank you. Thank you, Mr. Patrick, for coming through. 0201051055. Let's have a conversation on the issue at hand. Hello, good morning.
2: Hello, good morning.
1: Yes, sir. Your name, where are you calling me from?
2: I'm Ricky. I'm calling from the inside.
1: All right, Ricky.
2: How are you doing?
1: We are good, Ricky.
2: I've spoken so passionately this morning. I think this rivalry between NPP and NRC has its antecedents from where I'm coming from. You know, and I'll just briefly give the background history to it, you know. We had formed the UGCC, to fight for Ghana's independence. And they brought Nkrumah down to be the Secretary General. And in the end, became the president. So the members of the UGCC, who were lawyers, very elite, high-profile guys, businessmen, vowed to make governance impossible for Nkrumah. So it got to a point, you know, when a man could divorce the wife simply because she belonged to the opposition party. So, in the early 60s, Nkrumah wrote to the American president that he had decided to send the country into a one-party state. And the real reason was, he said he didn't abhor democracy, but then he thought we were an infant country. And the rivalry was so unhealthy, and it didn't augur well for our development. And he could see other Asian single-party countries progressing very fast. So he wanted to go that direction. So when, the opposition, that's the UP to the CPP, led by Guzia in parliament, realized they couldn't beat Nkrumah in any election. Then they started making attempts on his life. Nkrumah one year survived five bomb attempts. So the Kulungugu bomb attempts, there were bomb attempts at a flaster house right in his backyard. I mean, it was just too nasty. So this rivalry has continued till now. The NDC is the new face of the CPP. And the UP tradition is what has transformed into the NPP. So like what one previous caller, I think the first caller said, we need a national agenda. Then every party develops its manifesto around that national agenda so that you don't have to fear off too much from the national agenda. But what has happened beyond the Third Republic is every government starts that national agenda. The other government comes in and throws overboard the previous government's national agenda and creates their own national agenda. So just like we have the constitution, which is fixed, I think we should be able to come up with a national agenda, which will be fixed. Nobody can touch it. I think we had a national agenda during Robinson's time. Then the first time there was a national agenda, everybody is experimenting with that national agenda. So this is basically the problem we have.

0: we're not even going in for external loans, but we are able to do things. The MPP is not happy about it. You know, they want NDC to put an immediate stop to it so that, you know, to go against them, to help them break them into power in 2028. So yesterday, for instance, you saw a fellow Martin Honorable leading a press conference with all kinds of allegations against the gold board. I think what the gold board is being implemented. Similar structures have been implemented in a number of African countries. You know, where gold previously was being smuggled out of all those countries, and very little was inuring to the benefit of the country. You know, so no, I just don't know. I don't know. It's only God who can save us. You know, the reverie is just too much. You know, yesterday I had a funny market. I was shocked. Gold is really benefiting the country. You know, so now we don't have to be going for external loans. You know, we only have to make sure the gold board doesn't encourage galamsey, you know, which is also another problem. You know,
1: All right.
0: So that's my little contribution this morning.
1: We are grateful. Thank you very much, Ricky. He believed that we've been our ideologies have been divided. As political parties in this country, and that there is a lot that we need to do, and that has happened, you know, way back. We are in 2026 and we are still experiencing divide these political parties, and he wants us to be firm on the National Development Plan, and that will be one of the ways that we can keep some of these challenges. You can call me on 020-105-1055. 020-105-1055. The attitude of, you know, political parties in power not continuing with what their predecessors started, it is gradually killing the country. It is gradually, you know, costing us a lot of money. And we are looking at ways that we can keep that to have a common goal, you know, as a country, so that our plan for 2057, by 2057 we will be 100 years or over, if my math is correct, as a country, and we want to head somewhere by 2057. I'll tell you more about that. Good morning. Hello, good morning. Hello.
2: Hello, good morning.
1: Oh, Kofi, I am.
2: Yes.
1: How are you doing?
2: Not so bad, and you?
1: We are good, Kofi.
2: Yo, greetings to everyone there. Especially, Mena Bokuma. Hey, Felix. I'm there. Obisa. There, I didn't see now.
3: Beach.
2: Political parties, the crew of power. Next, or he be the only power next to Anamabua.
1: Nine.
2: I'm Fano Hosunjin, another on support. I'm a Macada, any big for a normal. I know my cinema. I have a party politics in Mungate, Mamusa, a column for your example. Dame church is a year away. I'm saying though, be a la pair at Dominique. I'll condemn me uncle, Nibi Biala or ye. Mempera would dinner, but sound the day. About that, Chuck would do a honest idea, while he harvest and I divide them. Nibiana, the other church,

0: akọkanwo dede ọba report mboda ma o church authorities na naade no chede wa kada ye faithful ndi da musu ban we didi ye ma ndi to me no ma maka ni important do ye politics because didi la ye bia politics wo ye simple ebe ba enyanu mo ntem mpo na dama de no wo Enyebi mali ye ne bon don yin ni afel. 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Quite apart from that, and I'm make a bigger about abandoned project. 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Da ye ka de national development plan. Yen ni mo ye ma ye na pa Ghana ko. So, young call for it. On the year, how no? For example, our fellow say, oh, we are being, young man, they are afraid to see it being. Now, it be a, I die, it be it's only the Sianon or Ghana. It's in the Madalan Ghana, another, human mission. Next, I want to know whatever about pay. Aida, or Ghana. Now, what's the name of Aida? May it be Ambo. I don't know if it's May it be Ambo, May it be Ambo, May it be Ambo. Meanwhile, Omo Aida no na only Mumu Ope. Into why there, I want the Mumu of Utuno. Wombo. Now, my Aida, so my canoe, or into more canoe. What's the meaning of Ambo? We are in the national policy. Ah. I don't know, pe, mother Ghana me pe. May I say ye dumana ya hun to ye? May I yana de nase aida arafat wa beye de na uzun to beye de nase arafat aye ebru bebi nase menyuan to nase wa abandon arafat nase wa ba. Aye de na wo de na wa abandon onam dun tu wapamu no aban over continue no no more to obey no. Oh, just war. If you have my two political parties, why? My government, your city, Uncle Tucker, there, or here, abandoned project, in the general, Hokkaido, Cristiano. I wonder the term opposition party, not a warrior, on abandoned project. No, I have a head. I can't have it. If you come to the good people back, I can't have a offended Women's Development Bank, our Himpa. No, I did it. I'm thinking, will you continue with the abandoned project? Well, let's come back to the time I was okay. If it is a song of the need to say, young national development plan, not the father, my children, la la, on an overcoat of the man, that's it.
1: All right, thank you very much, Kofi Ayam, for your contribution this morning. We are still, you know, looking for. Solutions, right? Solutions to some of these are problem, because indeed it is a problem. It is a problem where political parties, you know, tend to have their own priorities, regardless of whatever the previous government started. They do not care. We do not care. Once we are in power, once the people have, you know, giving us the power, the trust to steer the affairs of the country, we do not care about whatever, you know, party A or B started. We have our own policies. We have our the kind of things that we've prioritized as a political party, and we believe that that is good for the country, and so we are going to stick to that. And so regardless of what the other political parties started, road construction, you know, other infrastructure projects, hospitals, schools, bridges, you know, markets, they are all left in bushes, you know, for them to rot. We start something different, you know, we fail to complete them, we fail to, you know, finish. A different political party comes, and that project are also left to rot. It has been a pattern in this country. Political parties have their own manifestos, and they want to go strictly by them. Unfortunately, those do not synchronize with what we need or what we want to do as a country.

0: Like I've always mentioned, the National Development Plan is there for all of us to follow. It is there for all of us to follow. But our political parties have, you know, their own ideologies, their own things that they want to do. And they believe that that is much more important for the country to move forward. How do we solve these challenges? You can call me on 020-105-1055. 020-105-1055. The truth is that we have a 40-year long-term national development plan that started in 2018. The plan is there. The plan is there. It was overseen by the National Development Planning Commission, the NDPC. And that they believe that by 2057, when Ghana attains, 100 years, we should be able to, you know, see through that plan. We should be able to reach somewhere. And the vision is very clear. Vision 2057, targeting, you know, the transformation of the country into a high-income, industrialized, and inclusive developed nation by its century of independence. There is the medium-term policy and the long-term that we need to follow through. These political parties need to follow through. But unfortunately, we have our own ideas as political parties, and we tend to abandon the National Development Plan. Where are we heading as a country? Hello, good morning.
1: Hello, good morning.
0: Yes, sir.
1: I would like to speak to you.
0: Okay, go ahead. Tell us your name and where you're calling us from.
1: I'm from George Valley. I'm going to be second.
0: Yeah, George, please lower your radio set for us.
1: Is it okay?
0: Yeah, go ahead.
1: Okay, my brother, I'm saying that. It's a CCR. You go away, and we. A woman there or your MPP was starting. The sister and this rubber, dear. Uncle saw me. That's the next time where election. That's the MPP was end. And this was also winning the game. Or tell them, don't know. Or better, what the other man game. Captain Jama, MPP Baba. Questioning.
0: That is a multi-million dollar question. The hope is that NDC will be able to. Hey, right, that blends. Okay, so the hope. Let me choose my words carefully. The hope is that the current administration will be able to continue and complete the Market Circle project, and that we do not need to wait until MPP comes into power before that is done. And so, please, we shouldn't be too political with this. Let's hope that the current, there have been promises. The president has been there. The finance minister has been there. And the hope is that that is done before, 2028. Hello, good morning.
2: Hello, good morning, sir. This minister speaking from Tech Radio.
0: Let's hear from you, sir.
2: Yes, sir. Is it not a treason that maybe opting for democracy is

0: had a 40-year development plan, as you said, as you have stated. But these plans are always, you know, not adhered to by these two political parties that have been ruling since 1993.
1: Beach 105.5 FM.
0: Now, presently, we have a constitutional review going on. And I think this is the best opportunity for Ghanaians, or for Ghana, to be able to bring in laws that will bind any political party to complete projects that it inherited from a previous government or party. Are we doing this, or do we have? Are we preparing ourselves, or having that kind of leverage to be able to bind the political parties to be able to do this? The constitutional review itself seems to be shrouded in secrecy. So far as I know, the public consultations, one part they say has been done. I didn't see anything about it. I didn't hear anything about it. See, this is how we want to build this country. Now, for me, I think projects that parties undertake from 1993 to date, mostly is not wholly in the interest of what may be the public, but the party in power also does it for monetary gains. Yes. So that's why when they inherit, when they inherit what projects from previous government, as they come into power, they tend to neglect that project, because for that one, maybe they will not get any what monetary gains from it. Can I state examples here? Is the NDC continuing with the Saglani housing project? That is uncompleted.
1: Beach,
0: this project was started by themselves when they ruled from what? 2009 to 2015. What efforts are they making to complete that project? Is it because for now there wouldn't be any monetary gain out of it? I think I'll make this submission and end here. If anybody also knows of any project that was started by NPP and was uncompleted, and they come to power again and they never continued with it, then what I'm saying is true, that these two political parties initiate projects just for the monetary gains that they will get out of it. That's my take. Thank you very much.
2: Thank you for passing through. He believes that political parties initiate projects for monetary gains, and that we are not too serious with what the long-term project or the long-term vision of the country is. I don't know what you think. Let's have a conversation. 0201051055. Hello, good morning.
3: Okay, good morning. It's George again.
2: Okay, George.
3: I had a question, but I didn't got a reply. My looks as if my credit got finished, so I didn't hear the reply you gave. My question was, so now that they have abandoned the Takoradi market, are we waiting for NPP to come to power before they complete it? And if NPP doesn't come to power again, does it mean it's going to remain like that?
2: It's strong to say that they have abandoned. They've not abandoned it. In fact, the NDC or the current administration has said that they will complete the project. The president has been there. The finance minister has been there. There are promises that the project will be done. In fact, the last time we were told that funds are a bit on the scarce, and so they are still looking for funds to complete that particular project. And so let's see how things will turn out. But I wouldn't say it has been neglected. Let's hope that by 2028, it will be done before elections.
3: Okay, what about the interchange? The airport interchange at Takoradi?
2: That I do not have.

0: have the current update. I did not have an update, and we will follow through and get you the update on that.
1: So what you say, Otsudakun doing about all these projects? Our the MP Atakwadi, what is he saying about that project at the airport?
0: That I'm not privy to. We've not spoken to him yet.
1: Okay, thank you.
0: All right. Thank you very much. Thank you very much. I'll pick a call or two, and then we will end the phone-in segment. And you can still call me on 0201-051-055. 0201-051-055. Hello, good morning.
2: Hello?
0: Hello, Kofi.
2: Hello, Felix.
0: Mm.
2: Yeah, Kofi again. Hey, Felix, I'm the program now. We're here now. And you don't have to put there. We're encouraging and we're justifying what is going on. I'm the head of minority. Because as some of you are kind of there, you can't say NBN or no, Amama, the Minamano City. So the whole country now, we are advocating for there no more political manifesto. I will be at the party manifesto, but maybe I am too much. I don't know now, but I will have a better day. National Development Plan by Jumano, only about 2 hours. The madam, I am Kakayan Yama Yellow Pool, the main situation. As some of you came in, that's the only solution here. Now, compare, you have to abandon progress in Buddha, and I have a deal about two of you. Progress in it about two, it is. Into my way, the can as car work at the one takara and cover some of the baba because me now important in my diala. You broke sugar factory, then minimum mentioning, over them, houses. The no to continue and only it is a big banaka or started from there and quan sanawa bar, the current ones now. It's in our way, it's got them. The one that didn't move the over advocate today. Our current one, Anna, one tackle, and one jar. The other one tonight, yeah. All the chella, all the thing. One John Wall. In the second day, I can't get a man, Uncle Abaya, I tell you. Now, Wabaya, Wabaya, so Nina is cat. Nina is cat. It's a bandable to my day. Lone one. What a crowd of Nina now. I have questions for the visa. And yet, if you'll be back just 1.5 years, no, I expect today, project current ones to not finish in and non-sanon for finish at that door in Allah. On to me, you're possible them. But your important ones are over to the income, Abba. I don't know that, but not target. They are looking them out. Or the income, Baba, back. I don't know that, but not target. It is to me, no, another program, no, what they encourage you on our abandoned project, but rather than a solution here, you say, only ask for the solution, no. The young guy advocate for national development plan, the labor user. I know what I'm buying. I'm a, the many of my name is on the TBU. Now, to me, no, maybe I will do my, the national development plan commission, you know. It seems that what's now what the and so on. If you want to talk ridges, when you campaign to advocate for the policy today, what's that name? Public, you know, one should not political party singing and one might get them ideology on 5 years. Can there what's now what the and so on? Can you move the elbow and the boy? Do you know who that is? I won't move on that because what's your uncle? I don't want to out. Why advocate? Now, when I want to one chat, I'm not going to watch it from there. Make sure the government friendly. They're not, they're not, they're not. I'm not going to sensitize them over there. Yes.

0: da mun ya shisha o kwarta ba ta je ni na ba kana da new manifesto ba na ba ya da fuku da yan tel but mode da mai ni bai ji mana wa ba ja tun da ana yin manifesto no ne ba to amana aka da mai yin nanu da bacha na da su.
1: Thank you very much, Kofi. He is urging the NDPC to embark on an educational campaign, you know, to educate people, tell people that this is what we have as a country and that the manifestos of this political party should synchronize with the national development plan. If not, it will be extremely difficult. Let me pick my last caller. Hello, good morning.
2: Good morning, fellas. How are you?
1: I'm good. Yourself?
2: Also, Prime Minister Kofi, I'm calling for you.
1: All right.
2: We had a lot of conversation on this your show. On this show, thank you so much for letting us know what is going on in the country. It seems politicians are playing our lives late. We live in a country which is so dedicated to youth. Sometimes I ask myself that is it a silly for a little to vote for the political party? Nothing important for the youth in this country. To be getting 50 a day is difficult for you as a youth. And we are living in a political position who always destroy the country with this country resources. They come to power and lose the country to make property for themselves. Thinking about that, they are someone who votes for them to come to power. They don't want the youth in this country. They have already got the same voice all the time. Meanwhile, they still go for the youth. So do what they want to, I mean, take a time to work and before the person who feeds you or even whatever. Please, you are begging the politicians. They should do the right thing. Or else, my mom will control our residents because we ask me for instance, I'll not sit down to go at first before I eat. I'll go to the first morning. Because they should do for me. They should do for me because I'm struggling. I struggle to go to my community. I mean, they should do for us. They should do. They should do for the youth. Both as we should destroy both as industry. So what can it be? Is it a thing for me to vote as a person? No. And look at what the interchange, everything has collapsed. We have a former regional minister who came to power. And that the building has been regretted. We still continue to use nation resources. Why are you doing to ourselves? What are you doing to us? Because the think that they don't need to take the power. They save for money. After that, that's it again. We are still struggling. No, fellas, I feel paid as a Ghanaian. I feel as a Ghanaian because I still vote, but I don't get into voting. You don't get into voting because we vote for somebody to make money for you yourself. Now you don't need to have still struggling. Why? Why?
1: All right.
2: Mm. Why?
1: Okay.
2: No, I'm so sad as well.
1: It is well.
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All right, still live on Beach 105.5 FM. It's been the Western Echo. And thank you so much for sticking and staying with us. Do remember to get your holy mosquito spray and quell. Get to any shop near you and ask for Nanama McBrown's mosquito spray and quell. Holy mosquito spray and quell in Tuntum Police. That will, you know, stop any malaria. It'll prevent mosquitoes from getting into contact with you, and that'll prevent them from spreading malaria. So kindly get your holy mosquito spray and quell and stay away from malaria. Remember that on the 21st of September to the 3rd of October, the Healing Heart Health Mission will come your way. It will be at Takrade Mall and Nigel Memorial Adventist Hospital. And so if you are yet to register, call 0242-316-016. 0242-316-016, 0547-196-924, 0547-196-924, 0545-083-973. We are giving you life-changing care from general surgeries, eye operations, dental treatment, hernia, lipoma, diabetes, hypertension, kidney and liver disease. And on top of it, you'll be giving, you know, free counseling, prayer, and the word of God. This is where we draw the curtains on the show. My name is Felix Boynty. Thank you for sticking and staying with us. Business Daily is up next. Benedicta Abigail Akni. She is coming your way with Business Daily here on Beach 105.5 FM. We heard from Ida Blankson, Kenneth Aban, together with Arafat Musa and Geralda. You know, supporting us from the production room. Tomorrow we will be back again with another episode, Western Echo, here on Beach 105.5 FM. 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

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In the headlines, Ghana Revenue Authority highlights tax reforms for women-led businesses, and on international front, Trump pauses tariffs on Canadian imports. Details of these and other stories coming up soon. Please do stay.

grateful for staying on. We're coming to live from our studios at the Edumante Place, 504 West Vijay. I am Benedict Akne. To our first story, the Institute for Energy Security, IES, is calling for the immediate enforcement of Ghana's domestic market obligation, DMO, to ensure adequate crude oil stock for local refineries, strengthen fuel security, and reduce pressure on the country's foreign exchange. The Institute says there has been limited practical enforcement of existing provisions requiring petroleum contractors to sell part of their crude oil entitlement to meet domestic demand. In a policy research paper, the IES noted that Ghana already has a legal framework to ensure to enforce the DMO under Section 71 of the Petroleum Exploration and Production Act 2016, Act 919, and Regulation 32 of LI2359 as amended by LI2390. The Institute says the completion of turnaround maintenance at the Temoya Refinery Toro provides a strong basis for enforcing the policy. According to the IES, Toro has resumed crude haulage and is currently operating at about 28,000 barrels per stream day, with plans to increase its processing capacity. Now, the Ghana Revenue Authority, GRA, says new tax reforms will simplify compliance and strengthen the financial security of women-led businesses in the informal sector. GRA Commissioner General Anthony Sapon said the VAT registration threshold has been increased from 200,000 cedis to 750,000 cedis. He said the threshold for modified taxation has also been raised to 750,000 cedis. Mr. Sapon explained that eligible informal businesses will pay 3% of their turnover through a simplified digital application, with plans to channel part of the payment into a pension scheme. He also announced an advance duty payment arrangement with financial institutions to assist importers, including women-led businesses, declare their goods at the ports.

0: fairness that is today do not contain discrete, specific woman-only tax exemption. What they do contain, however, is that what women businesses overwhelmingly qualify for are sections and provisions that favor MSMEs, informal sector, youth, and sector-specific needs, which we believe that women in businesses fall within this category. And previously, if you were running a business with turnover not more than 200,000, you were exempted from registering VAT. Within the new act, we have raised it to 750,000. We believe that a lot of our women businesses at these peripheral businesses need to focus on their work and not be challenged with keeping records of VAT and registering. In order to align with the revisions in the VAT in this July, we're taking to Parliament, and Parliament has already approved and awaiting presidential assent. The businesses and our women will not leave their workplace and move to GRA office and pay their tax. So we are connecting to them where they do their business, making taxation simpler and convenient for our people.
1: That was the director of Director General.
2: Miss

0: Also, the chairperson of the Society of Women in Taxation Ghana, AC Sam, has called for stronger collaboration among women tax professionals across Ghana and West Africa. She said tax reforms must reflect the realities and challenges confronting women-led businesses operating in the informal sector.
1: Transition remains essential in national development. However, addressing the informal sector requires a balanced approach that recognizes the realities faced by women-led business. Many operate with limited capital. Our approach must go beyond simply increasing the number of taxpayers. We must build trust, encourage voluntary compliance, simplify tax processes, and where informal business can transition gradually and sustainably into the formal sector. Efforts to promote women's economic empowerment must recognize the significant role women play in the informal economy and address the challenges that continue to affect their participation, growth, and sustainability.
0: Person of the Society of Women in Taxation Ghana, AC Sam, and earlier you heard the Commissioner General Anthony Sapon of the GRA. Away from that, the government of Ghana has paid 10.82 billion cedis to bondholders under the Domestic Debt Exchange Program, DDEP. According to a statement issued by the Finance Ministry, the payment brings the total amount paid to DDEP bondholders holders since 2025 to 41.36 billion cedis. The ministry said this was the third DDEP coupon payment to be made entirely in cash, adding that the obligation was settled in full and on schedule. According to the statement, the payment will strengthen investor confidence, reduce Ghana's sovereign default risk, and reinforce the country's financial credibility. The latest payment follows an assurance by the Finance Minister, Dr. Kisela Tefosin, during the 2026 media budget review in Parliament that government would honor the coupon payment due on August 18th. On the international front, U.S. President Donald Trump announced late on Tuesday he was putting a three-day pause on new 50% tariffs set to go on into effect on Canadian goods at midnight, saying the two countries had reached a deal. An hour later, Canadian Prime Minister Mark Carney said in a statement that substantial progress has been made, although there is important work still to be done. Trump said in his post on Truth Social that he paused tariffs based on the fact that Canada and the USA, subject to the finalization of documents, have a deal. U.S. Trade Representative Jameson Garris office said the deal will include comprehensive market access for all American goods, economic security commitment, digital trade alignment, and other provisions. That brings us to the end of our bulletin for Business Daily. A look again at our headlines.

The Ghana Revenue Authority highlights key tax reforms for women-led businesses, and Trump forces tariffs on Canadian imports. I am Benedicta Akini. Thank you for your company. Up next is the Mid-Morning Lounge with DJ Kelly. Stick and stay. Have a good morning.

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3 minutes past 2 p.m. in the studio here at Beach 105.5 FM. Good afternoon. My name is Ida Blanks, and coming up in the bulletin, unemployed graduates with disabilities demand government action. Sami Jemfi challenges Afenyo Markins' good board claims. GRE says new tax reforms will support women-led businesses. Details of these stories coming up in 15 minutes. Please do stay.

0: Grateful for your company this afternoon. Let's now settle for the details of our stories. Goldbot CEO Sammy Jemfi has dismissed minority leader Alexander Fenyo Markin's claim that the company has incurred losses of about 22 million Ghana cedis. Sammy Jemfi accused Fenyo Markin of reportedly or repeatedly making what he described as false claims, saying the minority's leader's strategy is to repeat the same tired falsehood across multiple platforms in the hope that they become accepted as facts. The Goldbot CEO also challenged minority leader Alexander Fenyo Markin to produce evidence from IMF reports linking Goldbot to losses incurred by the Bank of Ghana. Sammy Jemfi said Fenyo Markin should identify the specific page, paragraph, sentence or section in the IMF report where the fund claimed or blamed Goldbot for the losses.
1: Nowhere in the under-referenced IMF report is Goldbot accused by the IMF as having caused the losses reported to have been incurred by the Bank of Ghana under the domestic gold purchase program. I challenge Afenyo Markin to point to any page, paragraph, sentence, phrase or punctuation mark in the said reference report of the IMF where the Goldbot was accused by the IMF as the entity responsible for losses incurred by the Bank of Ghana. In summary, ladies and gentlemen, what the IMF report states is that Bank of Ghana incurred losses through the sale of gold under its domestic gold purchase program of $400 million in the year 2024 and $1.7 billion in the year 2025. And that the 2025 loss of $1.7 billion was as a result of, I'm quoting the IMF verbatim, the scaling up of the domestic gold purchase program, not incompetence or mismanagement. According to the IMF, that loss was as a result of the scaling up, the expansion of the program. The IMF also stated that these accounting losses partly reflect valuation effects. In particularizing what the IMF considers to be components of this loss, the IMF listed... Now, ladies and gentlemen, unsurprisingly, Afenyo Markin and his followers have consciously chosen to disregard the Auditor General's confirmation that Goldbot did not record an operational loss. They now claim that the Auditor General did not have access to the full picture concerning the operations of the Goldbot. This position, ladies and gentlemen, betrays either a crass lack of understanding of how an external audit is conducted or a deliberate determination to undermine yet another independent state institution, independent constitutional body, when its findings do not suit their mischievous narratives. I invite you, the media, you who are the fourth estate of the realm, to check the veracity of this claim with the Auditor General, and you will come to the conclusion that officials of the Auditor General were given unhindered access to all relevant information in the conduct of their audit of the 2025 financials of the Ghana Gold Board. All documents requested by them were supplied, and all queries raised by them in their management letter were satisfactorily answered. This is why not a single, and I repeat, not a single adverse audit finding was made by the Auditor General in its 2025 audited report on the Gold Board, not on imaginary or hallucinatory losses, not on procurement.
0: And that was Goldbot CEO Sammy Jemfi. In other stories, the Coalition of Unemployed Graduates with Disabilities is calling on government to act on its commitment to recruit persons with disabilities under the 5% public sector quota. The group says none of the 200 qualifying graduates with disabilities it submitted for the recent Ghana Education Service recruitment was selected. It is therefore demanding answers from the government on implementation of the quota.
2: Reply to the notice we gave them. What has changed now? Is there any reply to the notice we gave them. What has changed now? Is there any new development that we are oblivious of? So as I said, we think it is a deliberate attempt on the part of government to disrupt all that we want to do to, you know, give them the petition that we have for them. I think it is insensitive, and government has shown that it doesn't have any interest or it is disenchanted in our issues as persons with disabilities. Yes, so the conclusion is that we are going to be here. Today, nothing will abate our progress in this campaign or crusade. Nothing is going to stop it, and we are going to be here today. We will sleep here in the evening, we will sleep here tomorrow. We have seen a whole lot of attempt to, as it were, as I indicated earlier, you know.
0: And that was a coalition of unemployed graduates with disabilities. The government of Ghana has paid 10.82 billion Ghana cedis to bondholders under the domestic debt exchange program, according to a statement issued by the Ministry of Finance. The payment brings the total amount paid to DDEP bondholders since 2025 to 41.36 billion Ghana cedis. The ministry said that this was the third DDEP coupon payment to be made entirely in cash, adding that the obligation was settled in full and on schedule. According to the statement, the payment will strengthen investor confidence, reduce Ghana's sovereign default risk, and reinforce the country's financial credibility. The latest payment follows an assurance by Finance Minister, Dr. Kessie Olatunforsen, during the 2026 media budget review in Parliament, that government would honor the coupon payment due on August 18. The Institute of Energy Security, IES, is calling for the immediate enforcement of Ghana's domestic market obligation to ensure adequate crude oil stock for local refineries, strengthen fuel security, and reduce pressure on the country's foreign exchange. The Institute says there has been limited practical enforcement on existing provisions requiring petroleum contractors to sell parts of their crude oil entitlement to meet domestic demand. In a policy research paper, the IES noted that Ghana already has the legal framework to enforce the DMO under Section 71 of the Petroleum Exploration and Production Act 2016, Act 919, and Regulation 32 of LI 2359 as amended by LI 2390. The Institute says the completion of the turnaround maintenance at the Tema Oil Refinery provides a strong basis for enforcing the policy. According to the IES, Tema Oil Refinery has resumed crude haulage and is currently operating at about 28,000 barrels per stream day, with plans to increase its processing capacity. The Ghana Revenue Authority says new tax reforms will simplify compliance and strengthen the financial security of women-led businesses in the informal sector. GRA Commissioner General Anthony Sapon said the VAT registration threshold has been increased from 200,000 Ghana cedis to 750,000 Ghana cedis. He said the threshold for modified taxation has also been raised to 750,000 Ghana cedis. Now, Mr. Sapon explained that the eligible informal businesses will pay 3% of their turnover through a simplified digital application, with plans to channel part of the payment into a pension scheme. He also equally announced an advanced duty payment arrangement with financial institutions to assist importers, including women-led businesses, to clear their goods at the port.
3: Ghana's taxes today do not contain discrete, specific woman-only tax exemption. What they do contain, however, is that what women businesses overwhelmingly qualify for are sections and provisions that favor MSMEs, informal sector, youth, and sector-specific needs, which we believe that women in businesses fall within this category. And previously, if you were running a business with turnover not more than 200,000, you are exempted from registering VAT. Within the new act, we have raised it to 750,000. We believe that a lot of our women businesses at these peripheral businesses need to focus on their work and not be challenged with keeping records of VAT and registering. In order to align with the revisions in the VAT in this July, we're taking to Parliament, and Parliament has already approved and awaiting presidential assent. The businesses and our women will not leave their workplace and move to GRA office and pay their tax. So we are connecting to them where they do their business, making taxation simpler and convenient for our people.
0: And that was GRA Commissioner General Anthony Sapon. Now, meanwhile, chairperson of the Society of Women in Taxation Ghana, that is ACSAM, has called for stronger collaboration among women tax professionals across Ghana and the West Africa. She said tax reforms must reflect the realities and challenges confronting women-led businesses operating in the informal sector.
4: Taxation remains essential in national development. However, addressing the informal sector requires a balanced approach that recognizes the realities faced by women-led business. Many operate with limited capital. Our approach must go beyond simply increasing the number of taxpayers. We must build trust, encourage voluntary compliance, simplify tax processes, and where informal business can transition gradually and sustainably into the formal sector. Efforts to promote women's economic empowerment must recognize the significant role women play in the informal economy and address the challenges that continue to affect their participation, growth, and sustainability.
0: ACSAM is the chairperson of the Society of Women in Taxation Ghana. And that is that for Beach Newsroom. Let's recap the top headlines.

Unemployed graduates with disabilities demand government action. Sammy Jemfi challenges the Fenyo Markings Gold Board, claims GRA says new tax reforms will support women-led businesses. You find the latest stories on beachfmonline.com. My name is Ida Blanton, and coming up next is Sunset Beach with DJ Berry and Kiki Abanfo. Good afternoon.

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Guys, it's the Sunset Beach, a Wednesday afternoon, August 19, 2026, 27 minutes into 2 p.m. The Sunset Beach is here to keep you company as you wrap things up in your offices and at your workplaces and commute yourselves home. We are your company. The very tune you're listening to is Simi and Patharanke. They call this Jericho, released in the year 2019. Give you the highlights of today's show at exactly 3:30. Of course, it's E-Buzz. It may not be strictly entertainment, but if it needs to be talked about, certainly we are going to do that. Love is a medication like a rasta. Take it to Alaska. Moving on at 4 o'clock, a sports flash from Felix Bwenty. And then at 4:35, ladies and gentlemen, we are going to ask you a question that's on the Street Talk. And today on the Street Talk, we are asking, as someone living in Sekendi Takrady, what is hurting you more right about now? Is it the demolition of properties or is it the rise in lorry fares? Because these two are concurrently happening. As someone living in Tadi or in Sekendi, which one hurts more? The demolition of properties for the Big Putch project or the rise of lorry fares? That's on the Street Talk today. Guys, my right-hand man is DJ Berry. Now, let me give you this info. Before we close by 5 p.m., we are going to have a conversation with... Time with the Future Leaders. It's an NGO. And we're going to have a conversation with them. Why we are here? Why they're even coming here? We are yet to know. So anticipate for that before the show ends. My name is KK. KK Abafo. Let's do some Afrobeats in the first hour of the show. Stick and stay.

0: But you don't know me well enough to reply. And I don't really know you that well. It's funny, you have something in your teeth, but would you try to stop me? If I wanna take it out, cause you don't know me properly. 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
4: 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This is the

Afrobeat right here. This is Joe Boy with Kwesi Arthur, They Call This Door. And these tunes coming to you, kind courtesy DJ Barry. There's a Sunset Beach here on Beach 105.5 FM. My name is KK, KK Abanfor. We're driving you home. Exactly 9 minutes into 3 p.m. We're talking about something that is quite important. It really, really matters. Now, right here in the Western region and the whole of Ghana at large, there are a lot of people who truly, truly need medical care. But because of financial restraint and all, they are not able to get the proper medical care they need. Well, that story is about to change. Over 5,000 people are going to receive life-changing care. There's going to be general surgeries, eye operation, dental treatment, hernia and lipoma, diabetes, hypertension treatment, kidney and liver diseases. There's also going to be part with counseling, prayer, and the word of God. 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The Healing Hearts Health Mission comes to Takrady Mall and also Nigel Memorial Adventist Hospital. 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

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Free. I mean, as Ghanaians as we are, we really love free. Yeah. Some people were queuing this weekend because of free. This is going to be part of the benefits package. The requirements are, if you're interested, you should be living around Apollo, Asake, Apramdo and its environs. 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It could be you, you know. Take advantage. It's exactly 3:30 is E-Buzz, and I'm going to be joined by my buddy, Kenneth Abin Jr. Until then, it's more Afrobeat from DJ Berry. Stay right here. You know we

0: good afternoon one more time to the western region of Ghana. Sekandi Takoradi to be precise. Somewhere in Cape Coast, we're there too. Good afternoon to you guys, to the central region, to the western region, and to the whole of Ghana. I am KKKK about where we're currently 31 minutes into 3 p.m. Oh my God, I am looking so pretty. And it's time for E-Buzz right here, and we're going to delve into the stories in no time. Ken, I am looking so beautiful. Ken.
1: Kiki.
0: You haven't told me that I'm looking this nice today.
1: Are you sure?
0: No, you haven't. Oh, I'm admiring my own self. And I look amazing. Ladies and gentlemen, if you're just tuning in, this is Beach 105.5 FM again. And we're yet to delve into the stories for today. Ken, how are you? How have you been?
1: I'm fine, Kay. How about you?
0: I'm fine, thank you.
1: All right.
0: All right. Are we ready to delve into the stories?
1: Oh, yes. We are ready.
0: Are you sure?
1: Why are you asking me what I'm
0: Mommy,
1: sure?
0: Mommy, energy kakai. Is it because of the phone? I signed you. I didn't sign the check. I gave you a check.
1: Ladies and gentlemen, please. She's lying. She's lying. And this is a huge disclaimer. She
0: no,
1: is lying.
0: I brought it in your dream.
1: Continue?
0: I remember bringing
1: in my
0: it to
1: dream,
0: you.
1: Sure, can you imagine? I need fiscal cash in my dream session.
0: See, my money is with God. I feel no deeper. So the bar on some karate.
1: Da ben ni ochina.
0: God, when you ask God when, it's like you are questioning his power. You don't ask
1: see,
0: God when.
1: See, why are you a prophetess? You preach.
0: I am not a prophetess.
1: So
0: I'm just
1: you,
0: telling you,
1: you
0: facts
1: are now preaching,
0: about God.
1: Right?
0: I'm just telling you facts Let's about God. Anyways, we are delving into the stories. Do well to join us right about now on Facebook. Come and see how pretty I look and also how handsome my buddy is looking. Now, in our first story, it's quite a shocking story, but I believe they did well. Anyways, the youth and residents of Tanoso, they have arrested their chief, the Tanoso Ankobiahene, whose name is Nana Amuako Atta. They have handed this chief to the police over his alleged involvement in illegal mining activities near the Tano River, Galamse. Okay, so let me take it all over again. The youth and people of Tanoso, or the residents of Tanoso, they have taken their chief to the police station. The chief is Nana Amuako Atta, who is a Tanoso Ankobiahene. They've handed him to the police and they are saying that he is involved in illegal mining. Now, the chief was reportedly apprehended after he was allegedly caught transporting sacks of mineral-bearing stones and sand from an illegal mining site to the palace where he claimed ownership of the materials. Kenneth Aben Jr.
1: What? This is
0: what? Nana?

0: a good thing from the youth of town of Sorite.
1: Whoa!
0: This is a good thing. I applaud them.
1: What?
0: They have done well. A chief.
1: Wow.
0: You see the reason why the government is not able to eradicate this Galamsey menace.
1: Why?
0: Even the traditional
1: leaders are part of it.
0: Those who are supposed to lead the charge, they are the ones involved.
1: Would you look at that?
0: A traditional leader, somebody who is supposed to know better. Somebody, you are supposed to know better.
1: See, from the look of things, it's like, what time in nature?
0: Oh, yes, he has been doing that for a long time. And the youth are now infuriated. Like, what's up? A whole chief.
1: So he's part of what is happening to the Tano River?
0: Oh, yes, he's part. He's polluting the water. And at the end of the day, he's thinking about himself alone. What he will get from the Galamsey, that's all.
1: Charlie.
0: A chief. This is a chief. Not any other person, a chief.
1: He's a ton of so uncobia.
0: Actively involved in Galamsey. if what you are saying is to go by, a chief actively involved in Galamsey.
1: Wow.
0: Is it how?
1: So right now, the residents have had enough.
0: Oh, yes.
1: They've had enough of
0: Nanamwakwata.
1: Yes, I mean, this is a brave act.
0: Kudos to them. They have done really, really well.
1: This is a very brave act.
0: To all youth in other communities, please, if you are listening to me and you think or you have evidence that your chief or any traditional leader in your community is involved or actively involved in Galamsey, please, follow suit. Kindly follow suit.
1: Yeah,
0: arrest
1: true.
0: Them. Yes, apprehend true. All of them to the police.
1: Yes, true. No, what is it?
0: What's it? This is a whole community. I could count like over 20 youth.
1: So,
0: you banish all of them.
1: Kudos. You see,
0: now that they have apprehended the chief, they have handed him to the police, right? I want the police to take action from there.
1: I would really love that too.
0: They shouldn't. You know, the brofuno cramp.
1: Calm down. It's also going to serve as a deterrent for any leader in that place involved in any form of illegal mining or illegal activities.
0: A chief.
1: This
0: chief, probably, he knows when the task force team will raid the community because they thought, you know, all your traditional, their service will be answer. And he will be informing the those on site that, hey, police is warning about. Making the work of the government very difficult.
1: Yeah.
0: Very difficult.
1: Yeah.
0: Maybe on him more.
1: I mean, a thumbs up to the residents and the youth of
0: my problem is that we didn't get to see his face.
1: That's
0: the unfortunate aspect of it all.
1: I've been watching to see the face of the chief.
0: Yes, at least.
1: But I haven't.
0: You could have seen his face if you were able to, you know, see that, this is the chief. Come by now, even with that, can anyone go ask that?
1: Oh, but name the way it goes.
0: This is very shameful act.
1: If we are not seeing his face, his people have.
0: This is a very shameful act from a traditional leader, somebody who is supposed to know better.
1: And they know him to be an illegal person.
0: Very disgraceful act.
1: Can calm down.
0: Oh, no. You see, when it comes to issues with Galamsey,
1: we do not need to joke about it.
0: For the past 3 weeks, my area, you have not been able to get water.
1: I'm so sorry.
0: You have not been able to get water. And these Galamsey activities are all part. They are all part. You see, and when you sit down, I also learned that those in Paipano, for almost 3 months, you have not...
1: It's not about almost 3 months. I have been staying inside Paipano.
0: Okay.
1: For 3 months now, since, I think, beginning of June.
0: Okay.
1: And there hasn't been a day that the tap has flown.
0: Paipano for crying a pipe.
1: We that we had pipe and we don't have pipe. No.
0: But you see,
1: yeah.
0: Kudos to the youth. What they have done is very laudable.
1: Very laudable.
0: I will urge each and every community members to do same. If you think, if you have evidence that your chief or any of the traditional leaders is involved in galamsey activities, kindly apprehend him or
1: her. Speak out. Say something. Hand him to the police. This is operation. See something. Say something.
0: Oh, yes.
1: And they've acted on it, and that is a beautiful thing.
0: They have done really, really well.
1: Very well. Now, we are moving to our next story, ladies and gentlemen. Prophet Francis Kofi Annan is saying something very, very interesting here. What is he saying? He's saying that men who shape up their hairline, their mustache... Is it mustache or mustache? Mustache.
0: Mustache.
1: And their beard after trimming will not make it to heaven. Men should only trim their hair short and evenly. This is going to DJ Storm, DJ Berry, Kenneth Aban Jr. No, it's not going to Mr. Bernard Asibe. He does Sakura. He does Elvis. But look, why would he even say that?
0: Okay, so
1: men should go Sakura.
0: So meaning me say you actually didn't want
1: born. No, you're not going to heaven. You're always shaping your hair.
0: Yes.
1: DJ Barry does that.
0: See.
1: But what was his basis of saying that?
0: You see, KK.
1: He's been to heaven before. Hey, what? Like,
0: you see, when it comes to issues with men of God, sometimes I'm a bit skeptical about it because, like, what will come, like?
1: Now Jesus from Nigeria, no, Jesus had he not shaved his hairline?
0: Oh, for that one, it's a movie. It's a movie.
1: Yeah, but it's in people's houses as a photo. They are serving
0: but,
1: it.
0: But that guy is an actor.
1: I know, right? But so, most of us do not know.
0: It's not the Jesus Christ, please.
1: So Ken, beware. You're not going to.
0: I don't know what to say. Like. Then a lot of us men are going straight to hell.
1: No, but my point is,
0: what is his basis?
1: That is it.
0: Where in the Bible?
1: Where are your facts? What are the verses you are using? Why are you even say? Is it because you are Sokora, so every man should be? Is that it? If you even ask me, I think he is not going to heaven himself because I am very sure he shaves a bit of his beard.
0: But
1: his beard line. I mean, you
0: so
1: can't
0: what,
1: tell
0: what do
1: me.
0: You do? What should he do? Right now, what should you do?
1: I think what
0: should
1: you should
0: bad
1: do.
0: Or what?
1: No, do what makes you feel good.
0: But what makes us feel good,
1: Kenneth,
0: according to the man of God?
1: If you go bald,
0: you will not be able to make it to heaven.
1: If you go bald in this office, you're going to scare us away. So please, don't take Budo Kobal.
0: Shout out to Mr. Yofi Aisen.
1: No, Yofi's not bald, though. Yofi's a Rastafarian.
0: Oh, he was once bald, right? I think for 5 months.
1: Barry, I've seen how you've shaved your hair. Unfortunately,
0: Barry is going to hell.
1: Yeah,
0: straight.
1: you're not making it.
0: Cradle, we are class prefect to Abon Semje.
1: I mean, it's unfortunate how a lot of men of God lately are not talking about salvation.
0: But this is also salvation.
1: How is this salvation? How?
0: If you trim down your head improperly,
1: how?
0: You are not going to heaven. So it's more or less a salvation.
1: Are you
0: a message of salvation?
1: If I don't see this man in heaven,
0: As if you go to heaven, you,
1: of course,
0: will you make it to heaven?
1: I don't trim my hair, do I? Okay, so and then it means Pastor Chris is not going to heaven because I don't call you Pemming.
0: meaning. Mr. Kwame Nzole will not go to heaven.
1: Hey, according to what this pastor is saying, his name is Prophet Kofi Annan. Oh, Charlie. Well, let's move to our last story. The Acting Director General of Rent Control Commission, Mr. Frederick Opoku, has expressed outrage after inspecting a private hostel in... Kenneth, please help me with this. In Siani, he questioned the 2,000 Ghana cedis rent being charged, asking whether anyone could allow their own child to live in such conditions. And this is happening inside Siani. 2,000 Ghana cedis. Ken.
0: You see, KK, when it comes to issues of rent, I have witnessed some hostels. Let me put it that way. I've witnessed some, and I know what I'm about to say. You see, there are landlords and landladies. when you go to their house,

0: to rent as a tenant, it's difficult to get it. Because they all prefer to rent out their various homes to students. So if you live around Esikado, Mempeasam, some part of Kojokrom, Keten, BU, some part of BU. You see, if you live in those areas, it's difficult, very, very difficult to get a house to rent as a tenant, because most of these landlords and landladies prefer to rent out their places to students. Why? Because
1: this is clear extortion.
0: Yes, because if KK, I'm renting a house to you, let's say a single room self-contained, maybe you will pay like 350, 400 cedis a month, right, for a year.
1: Single room self-contained? And then Ghana?
0: No. I'm coming.
1: Which part of Ghana? I'm coming. Please be specific.
0: This is, let's say, the minimum. Okay, let me put it out. Minimum.
1: Single room self-contained.
0: Let's say 300 cedis.
1: No. Okay. Please, start from 600 cedis.
0: No, I'm coming. I'm making the point.
1: Okay, but you take the 350 out, I beg you.
0: Oh, but my area, 350, 400, you get a single.
1: You get what?
0: A single self-contained, I'm telling
1: Jesus
0: you.
1: Christ.
0: So let's say, KK, I'm renting my house for you, 400 cedis. Let's peg it at 400 cedis. A single self-contained, 400 cedis. And there are students, right? Especially the UMA students.
1: Yeah.
0: Me, as the landlord, I'll prefer to rent out to the student because I can rent like 3-4 in a room. And I will charge one person within that 9 months, because they go to school for like 9 months, a term. So within that 9 months, I'll charge each person 2,000 Ghana cedis.
1: Jesus Christ.
0: 2,000 Ghana cedis. Multiply it times 3.
1: 8,000.
0: Or let's say, okay, multiply it times 4. 8,000 Ghana cedis within 9 months. But I'll rent it out to you, KK, for 300, 350 a month for
1: a
0: year.
1: And you're paying like 4,000.
0: Yes. So, meaning I'll get even times 2 of what you are paying me. So, I will not rent it out to you, but I'll prefer a student. And this is a way that most landladies or some landladies and landlords are extorting money from students.
1: No, but why would you do that to a student?
0: They are doing it, KK. I'm telling you.
1: It's so sad.
0: They are doing it. I'm telling you.
1: It's so sad.
0: They are doing it.
1: Ah!
0: So that's why, KK, when you, as a tenant, you roam from point A to point Z, it will be difficult for you to get a house or a place to rent, especially if it's close to a university or a training college in Takoradi here. It's very difficult. Very, very difficult. I'm telling you. And there are landlords and landladies who are ejecting people from their homes because they want to rent it out to students as hostels.
1: I mean, look at the condition of this particular place. Untabono.
0: This is even good, KK. This is even good. You see, there are places when you go and Charlie, I have buffon. And this student, if you reject it, someone else will come and then that person will accept it. So you have no option than to
1: take it,
0: succumb to it. And this is what some landlords and landladies are doing to students. It's very terrible, KK. The way they are extorting money. So, you see, I was once with these students and they were telling me that. So, now they have realized that this is what some landlords and some landladies are doing. So, instead of they renting it as hostel, because when you rent it as hostel, you will not pay for water bill. But for light bill, you will pay. And there are other hostels too. You will not pay for both. You get it?
1: Okay.
0: So, instead of they renting it as hostels, they rather prefer to rent it as
1: tenant.
0: A tenant. Then I'll rent it myself. Okay, you give it to me like 400 cedis. I'll rent it a year.
1: Then
0: I'll invite like 2 people, my colleague. Then we'll share and pay. And some landladies and landlords too have realized that. So when you rent a house as a single person, and they later find out that you are 2 or 3. Then they will start, okay, the others 2 should also pay.
1: Hey!
0: I'm telling you, that is what is going on. KK, I'm telling you, that is what is going on. And I know what I'm saying. That is what is going on.
1: Hey!
0: And if you are a tenant and you live in that particular house, and the landlady realized that, oh, it's left with like 4 months for your time to elapse.
1: And you're two.
0: They will tell you, but you're missing payday two.
1: What the?
0: Mama, 1 month, without you doing anything bad or anything wrong to them, because he or she has realized that yes, the students will be coming, especially when the fresh student, when they report on campus, that is even worse.
1: Cocoa season
0: for some of them. So if you have like 3-4 months for your rent to elapse, Charlie, was so share Benjano. I'm telling you this because they want to rent it out to students. So what you are seeing on Facebook is even small. It's even small. Sometimes when you go to some of their rooms here, KK, and you as a single person. I will not be comfortable. But you see four young school children in a single room. At least four ladies, 3 ladies, 4 boys, all in one room.
1: Oh. I'm okay. Charlie.
0: The way, so personally, I love the way the rent control, they have started, what they are doing. And sometimes you see, KK, let me say this. Please, rent control, we beg you guys.
1: Mm-hmm.
0: You see, when you report an issue with your landlady or landlord to them, they will tell you that when you are doing your tenant agreement, you didn't go to their office to do the tenant agreement. So go and settle your issue with your landlord or your landlady.
1: I mean, that's
0: not fine. But KK, go ahead and go rent it now. I feel like may drag me fear and I'll call rent control office.
1: I wonder what's why I should worry too.
0: I will call dragon and we'll be switching a cheaper Adana rent. So I think they should amend some of their regulations, because we are going through a lot. They should amend them, because Charlie, this is not only happening to students alone. Even young class tenants, it is happening to us.
1: Rent control in Ghana is no child's play at the moment. And Charlie.
0: So they will give you a single room with Charlie.
1: Ken, I'm going to thank you for helping me with the stories today at exactly 4:35. You're going to join me with the eBuzz segment. Ladies and gentlemen, at exactly 4, Felix Buensi is going to join us with Sports Flush. At the moment, I'm leaving in the hands of DJ Barry for more tunes. I'm sure it's going to be Afrobeat. Stick and stay.
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1: Result 3-0. Do you know what this means? 3 premierships? I won more premierships alone than the other 19 managers together.
2: With that tail! Roma has risen from their ruins!
3: Sterling up alongside. Raheem Sterling for Liverpool. He's seen Henderson face to face with Fernandinho.
4: Henderson! Oh, wow!
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0: time to talk sports here on Beach 105.5 FM. My name is Felix Boynes. We're zooming straight into the transfer market. And news in is that Arsenal, they have agreed a £51 million deal to sign Ezri Konsa from Aston Villa Football Club. Arsenal are currently looking for a new defender with Saliba out for an extended period of time, with Woody and Timber also sidelined with a longer-term groin problem. Now, if he is not signed in time for Arsenal's opening Premier League game against Coventry on Friday, we understand that Konsa's Gunners debut could take place away at Aston Villa Football Club. That will be on the 31st of August 2026. The Gunners' interest in Konsa has lasted all summer, with Aston Villa initially valuing him at £60 million, a valuation Arsenal were unwilling to meet. Now, Aston Villa, meanwhile, they have an interest in tossing Adrabe Ayew at Chelsea as a potential replacement for Ezri Konsa. Chelsea are now ready to listen to offers for Tosin, who also has interest from Marseille, Benfica, and Sevilla Football Club. And so that is the situation with Arsenal Football Club. They are pursuing for centre-back Ezri Konsa. We're still on transfers. Manchester United are now close to a full agreement with Brighton and Hove Albion, and that is to sign midfielder Carlos Baliba. Now, the club already have a 5-year contract ready for the player to sign when the deal is formally concluded. The final fee is structured, and we understand it is not yet fully agreed, but the deal is expected to be worth in excess of £60 million. He's just 22 years of age and is understood to be preparing to travel to Manchester, where medical plans will also be scheduled swiftly once that particular deal is completed. Now, we understand that Baliba, since last season, has always wanted to move away from Brighton and Hove Albion to Manchester United. Currently, he's recovering from an ankle ligament injury that he picked up during a preseason, but is not expected to keep him out for an extended period. He has remained one of Manchester United's top targets this summer and is set to become their third addition in midfield after Andre Santos and Yuri Tielemans, who joined from Aston Villa Football Club. Baliba, I remember, joined Brighton and Hove Albion from Lille in 2023 and has made 112 appearances for the club. He featured 35 times last season and was absent for a spell while representing Cameroon at the Africa Cup of Nations. Let's move on and do a bit at Arsenal Football Club. It is still not certain as to whether Mikel Arteta will extend his contract with the team. Well, the club CEO Richard Garlick, he has reacted to talk surrounding Mikel Arteta at Arsenal.
1: That Mikel he wants to stay. I think there's any fear that Mikel he wants to stay at the club, and obviously we are want him to stay at the club as well. The process is in play, and we're all very happy with the way that's progressing. We've got a transfer window to navigate over the next couple of weeks, but we'll look to conclude that as soon as we can. They've been ongoing for a number of months, and they're very, very constructive, very progressive. As I say, he wants to be at this club. We want him to be at the club, and I'm sure we'll find the solution sooner rather than later.
0: Right, so that was Arsenal CEO Richard Garlick speaking on Friday. Arsenal will play against Coventry City in their Premier League opener. Now, Coventry City manager Frank James Lampard has reacted, facing Mikel Arteta once again. This time around, they are both managers. They faced each other in the Premier League when they were players for Chelsea and Arsenal, respectively. Now, they get the opportunity to meet again. This time around in the dugout. Coventry City, they are now coached by Frank James Lampard, and Lampard has reacted ahead of facing Mikel Arteta on Friday.
2: I think it was when the fixture got announced that we're playing, and like a little reel came up on my Instagram, like a little collage thing, and it was a few little ding-dongs that I sort of had forgotten about. I think I left a bit on him in one of those ones. No, but he's got that natural competitive full, so I think we all had. I remember that as a player, albeit it feels quite a few years ago now, but always remember he was a very talented player with a bit of an edge to him in a good way. He was a very technical player as well. You always feel like he's a man of big detail. So you know you're coming up against a team that's going to give you tactical issues. And also he's very intense on the sideline, which I respect. We all have our own ways of doing it. I've had my moments too, and I think when you're in the zone, you're in the zone, and I respect that. So always know you've got a tough battle because he's a very serious operator, hence he's a Premier League winner now.
0: Frank James Lampard speaking there. Moving on, AC Milan could make a move for Gonçalo Inácio as they assess options to strengthen the centre-back. Now, the defender's name was discussed with the club's hierarchy. That was during talks back in June. Now, Milan could return to the Inácio option during the final 2 weeks of the transfer window. Barcelona also monitoring Harry Kane's contract talks with Bayern Munich after making their interest known. And Kane, he wants to prioritize his Bayern Munich future and is now seeking a new 3-year contract with the German champions. Al Hilal, they are also keen on the striker who has entered the final 12 months of his current contract at Bayern Munich Football Club. Let's move on. Let's do some more on transfers. Paris Saint-Germain, they are prepared to reduce their valuation for Bradley Barcola amid interest from Liverpool. However, the French champions are still demanding around £120 million just to sanction the winger's departure to Liverpool Football Club. Tijani Rangers has officially joined Al Kwasia from Manchester City. €61 million fee. He's set to earn €100 million over a 5-year contract. So big money move for Tijani Rangers, who has joined Al Kwasia from Manchester City. It's still on City. They are stepping up their pursuit for Adam Watson as they prepare for life after Rodri, who joined FC Barcelona for £65.4 million. Now, Manchester City have tracked the Crystal Palace midfielder since 2024 and view him as the leading candidate to replace Rodri, but Palace do not want to sell and are expected to demand upwards of £100 million. Let's get back to Chelsea. We understand they have been given the opportunity to sign Rafael Leao from AC Milan as they consider their options in attack. The Portuguese winger could emerge as a replacement for Pedro Neto, who is attracting serious interest from Al Hilal and Manchester City. So that is the current situation with Rafael Leao. Now, Manchester United, they've been hit, or they have hit a wall in their attempt to get midfielder Bruno Fernandes to sign a new contract. Now, the Portugal star was not impressed by the offer of a small pay rise of £500,000 a year. And we understand that he has turned down that particular proposal. It has been rejected. And so United will have to do better if they would like or want Bruno Fernandes to continue to play for the club. So a lot happening. Darwin Nunez, he is set to join Deria. That'll be on loan from Al Hilal. We understand the agreement runs until June 2027 with a salary fully covered by Al Deria and no buy option included. Medical being this has been scheduled, I should say, with signatures still to follow. So that is the current situation with a striker Darwin Nunez. Let's now move away from the foreign front and do some local news. The Ghana Premier League clubs they are still preparing ahead of the upcoming 2026-2027 Ghana Premier League season. Now, 2 days ago, Kumasi Asante Kotoko, they had to beat Heart of Lions by a goal to zero. That was in a pre-season friendly game at the University of Ghana Sports Stadium. Yesterday, we brought you some bites from the head coach, Eric Tinkler. He's still reacting to, you know, issues at the club. First, he spoke on the discipline issues that affected the club in previous seasons. He believes that a lot have been done to curb the indiscipline issues that affected the club, especially last season.
3: We are leading. I can shout, I can scream. I want to win games, you know, and I try and pass that winning mentality over to the players. But at the same time, I'm here to teach. I'm here to to help the players improve their game and ultimately manage them. You know, I think the discipline, both on the field and off the field, obviously that was an issue when I arrived, you know, but I think we've dealt with that really, really well. We've got rid of the rotten element that existed in the club. And today you can see everyone is united, everybody's fighting for the same cause, and it's a positive thing to see.
0: Right, so that was the head coach of Kumasi Asante Kotoko, Eric Tinkler. He also spoke on, you know, former players Richard Boadu and goalkeeper Danlan Ibrahim rejoining Kumasi Asante Kotoko. They'll be part of the team when the season begins this year.
3: Yeah, leading. They need to be the leaders. They need, you know, their experience, both of the league and obviously also abroad, is going to be beneficial to some of the younger players. We've got three youngsters. You saw Abu, you got Lawson, you got Afori. They're youngsters that have come up from the youth, and they need to be led in the right direction. And the senior players need to take that responsibility on their shoulders to teach the youngsters and maintain that winning mentality. You got Lawson, you got Afori. They're youngsters that have come up from the youth, and they need to be led in the right direction. And the senior players need to take that responsibility on their shoulders to teach the youngsters and maintain that winning mentality. You can never say your team is ready. You know, we've been working, what is it now, just over 4.5 weeks.
0: Right, so that was the head coach of Kumasi Asante Kotoko, Eric Tinkler. Let me also remind you that Keko's Mysterious Ebusian Dwarfs, they have been crowned champions of the 2026 Division 1 League Super Cup after defeating Simpai 5 Football Club by 5-4 on penalties at the Obuasi Lincoln Sports Stadium. And that followed a 1-1 draw after 90 minutes. Now the victory sees Ebusia Dwarfs lift that particular trophy for the first time in the club's history. So congratulations to Ebusia Dwarfs on that important victory, and most importantly lifting the Division 1 League Super Cup trophy. On this note, we end Sports Flash here on Beach 105.5 FM. My name is Felix Boyncy. Sunset Beach continues with KK Abanfo and DJ Barry.

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1: 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This is the Sunset Beat.

Ladies and gentlemen, follow you from Jackie and Chike. Oh my God. Bringing us to 22 into 4. You initially heard from Felix Buensi on Sports Flash. So, it drizzled this morning up until now, and due to this, there's going to be a lot of stagnant waters around, which is where mosquitoes breed. So, in order to take them out, get rid of them, the only way to do that is, of course, with holy mosquito spray and quail. It kills all crawling and flying insects, the cockroaches, houseflies, mosquitoes. 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Well, do well to leave the room 15 minutes after you spray. And do not stay in a room with a burning mosquito quail. Holy mosquito spray. And Tuntun Police. Holy mosquito spray. 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

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Ah. And I could see that something was missing. Then my woolly Betty, I never kept you in the kitchen. Cause superwoman and I believe in your vision. What else? Can't pretty name and hope, but I was wishing. Yeah. See me, yeah, because when I talk, you know they listen. Many bema, but you

0: All right, ladies and gentlemen, you're still tuning Beach 105.5 FM, exactly 49 minutes into 4 p.m. It's still the Sunset Beach. Now, we have been joined by Mr. Harold Ewusi Ampa. He's the executive director of Time with the Future Leaders. It's actually an NGO. I am going to go to him, and he's in here with a beautiful lady. Hi, ma'am. What's your name?
1: Josephine Hasford.
0: Hi. You're welcome. Now, in no time, we'll have to end the show, but we would have to have this conversation. It's a must. Now, Mr. Harold, let me come to you. Yeah. In 1 minute, what is Time with the Future Leaders about?
2: Thank you very much.
0: You're welcome.
2: And, good evening to your audience.
0: Good evening.
2: So, when we say Time with the Future Leaders, mm-hmm. is an NGO which seeks to empower and inspire youth to discover their skills, their talent and abilities for them to face the future with confidence.
0: So how long have you guys been in existence?
2: Since 2017.
0: Oh, wow.
2: Yeah.
0: So let me ask you, what are the two things you've done for especially the Western region, the youth in here? Can
2: two
0: you mention
2: things.
0: Some? Just two.
2: First of all, we've been able to raise entrepreneurs.
0: Oh, wow.
2: And then also, we've been able to help people to help others as well.
0: Oh, that's amazing.
2: Yeah.
0: That's amazing. Now, I heard you went to the minister's office,
2: sure.
0: Mr. Joseph Nelson.
2: Sure.
0: Gave him a citation.
2: Yeah.
0: And you were here to give Beach 105 a citation, too. Why? Why a citation for the minister, the regional minister, and also Beach? Now, let's start with the regional minister, and then we'll come to why Beach FM.
2: All right. So, I think I have answered that of the organization.
0: Mm.
2: And so, the treasurer.
0: Okay. Okay.
2: Josephine Hasford.
0: Madam Josephine Hasford.
2: We'll take that aspect.
0: Madam Josephine, why the regional minister, and why this time?
1: Okay, so the regional minister has been of immense support to Time with the Future Leaders.
0: Okay.
1: His door has always been open to us.
0: Mm.
1: So we went there to show appreciation for what he has been doing for us and for his future support that we will be needing.
0: So, Oliver Twist, you're asking for more by giving him small. Oh, wow. So how was the reception like?
1: Very lovely.
0: Oh.
1: In fact, we were highly welcomed by his secretary and then himself.
0: That is beautiful.
1: We are saying a very big thank you to them and we are very grateful.
0: That is beautiful. Now let's come to Beach 105.5 FM.
2: All right.
0: A citation for us.
2: Yes.
0: Why?
2: Okay, so Beach FM has been one of the radio stations within the region who has hugely supported Time with the Future Leaders.
0: Wow.
2: And we also have to show our appreciation to Beach FM.
0: Mm.
2: Now, anytime that we call on Beach FM, in fact, a very good example has to do with this event.
0: This very day.
2: I'm telling you.
0: Mm.
2: We called in late, but Beach said, okay.
0: We always show up.
2: We are coming.
0: Mm.
2: And you came.
0: Mm.
2: And that alone, it's called, you see, gift of attention.
0: Mm.
2: And Beach FM, you have it.
0: Thank you.
2: You
0: Thank
2: have
0: you
2: it.
0: So much.
2: And so we are also leaning against your gift of attention to give something back.
0: Mm.
2: And so we are here to also say thank you.
0: Thank you so much. I think I see the citation here.
1: Yes.
0: Very beautiful.
1: Very beautiful.
0: Would you like to read it for us?
1: Yes.
0: Can you please get close to the microphone for us?
1: Okay. So certificate of appreciation.
0: Yeah.
1: This certificate is proudly presented to Beach 105.5 FM for your immense support and contribution towards the success of Time with the Future Leaders, which seeks to further enhance academic excellence and success mentality of students for a brighter and successful future within the Western region and Ghana at large.
0: Today we are putting it under our pillow.
1: Yes.
0: In fact, we need to dress it up. This is a very beautiful... Ladies and gentlemen, join us live on Facebook so you can see the citation we are receiving. A big thank you from the whole house going to you guys. Thank you so much.
2: Amazing.
0: In last 30 seconds, what is next for you guys? What should we expect from you guys?
2: Okay, so what you need to expect, or what the region needs to expect, is that we are now coming out with an empowerment club.
0: Okay.
2: It's a leadership empowerment club.
0: Okay.
2: And what that seeks to do is to further help our young people to discover their God-given talent.
0: Oh, wow.
2: Now, we hear of a high rate of unemployment because we are taught to be employed, not taught to be deployed.
0: Oh, I like that.
2: So we are in to deploy the people. How do we do that? Because they have something hidden in them. There are about 8.3 billion people on earth. Now, if we are to raise all those who are dead to come back to live, each and every one of us have a different fingerprint.
0: Okay.
2: Meaning that there's something that you have that I don't have.
0: I don't have.
2: There's something that I have that you don't have. And so, collectively, if you are to bring your gift into a physical reality, if I'm to bring mine into a physical reality,
0: there's going to be two unique things.
2: I'm telling you.
0: Okay.
2: I'm telling you.
0: Oh, wow.
2: And so, I keep saying that each and every one of us is a seed. And every seed has in it a tree. And so, we have to make a deliberate effort to bring the tree out of our seed for our fruit to save humanity. And that is the purpose why God brought us on earth.
0: Is this NEST project dated yet, or you guys are now putting things together?
2: So, it's ongoing.
0: It's ongoing.
2: And we are forming the club as well. But then, what we do currently is going around all the senior high schools to educate the students on this, so that when they come out of school, they know what to do.
0: They know what to do. Thank you so much, sir. Would you like to add something, Madam Josephine?
1: Briefly, all I'll say is, most of us are afraid. The fear there is massive. Like, you have a talent, you can do something, but then the approach to it, and then how you can even start, that is the problem.
0: That is the problem.
1: The Empowerment Club is just to guide you, just to encourage you, just to motivate you to bring out that God-given talent, and then
0: in you,
1: you move on with it.
0: Thank you so much for this honor. I would say thank you for the regional minister, and thank you for Beach 105.5 FM. Do you have any last words for us?
2: Yes, in case people are interested to join our club.
0: Yeah.
2: Now, the line is activated.
0: Okay.
2: So, they can call on 0551.
0: 0551.
2: 90.
0: 90.
2: 10.
0: No, 10.
2: 81.
0: 81.
2: 0551.
0: 901081. Certainly.
2: They can call. We want to take fear out of people. Fear. False evidence appearing real.
0: Come again. False evidence
2: appearing real. So we made fear real on our minds.
0: Ooh, I like that.
2: So it says, face everything and rise, or forget everything and run. Fear.
0: That's a lot.
2: So yeah, more to hear if you join. And we need people like you to also inspire the youth out there.
0: Of course.
2: They are frustrated.
0: We too. We need people to inspire us. We too are frustrated. We also need inspiration. Right? So we are all inspiring ourselves.
2: So when we were driving to your station, what we had in mind was, okay, so once Beach is always there for us, can't we get airtime so that we can do the time with the future, the live radio program?
0: We are here for you. We just need conversations, and then it's going to happen. I'll really be glad if this is aired on the social media platforms and on air as well.
2: Sure.
0: I'm going to say a big thank you to you, Mr. Ampa, and to Madam Josephine for joining us today.
2: And I love your studio.
0: Thank you.
2: Beautiful.
0: We are the Blue Family.
2: I wish I was.
0: You were part of us, eh?
2: I'm telling you.
0: Of course. We are the Blue Brand. Rhythms and More, second Itakadi's music leader. So today we all have a bed we sleep on, and it's going to be under our pillow, our citation. This is a big honor. Thank you guys so much. Ladies and gentlemen, on this note, this is where we're going to end the show. At exactly 5, we switch to City for the evening news. It's actually 5 already, but there is an ad before that. Do well to stick and stay right here on Beach 105.5 FM.
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3: Me, Jimfit, dismisses claims of losses by the company, saying criticism by the minority amounts to political blackmail. We'll be hearing from him here on Eyewitness News. Also coming up, Roads and Highways Minister Kwame Agboja leads a team to inspect road projects in the Greater Accra region. We'll hear from our reporter who followed him if any significant work at all has been done. And later on Eyewitness News, the Coalition of Unemployed Graduates with Disability is currently demonstrating before the Jubilee House. They have refused to hand over their petition to the staffer who has been asked to pick the forms or the petition from them, demanding that they would only give it to the president, the vice president, or the chief of staff. Stay with 97.3 CTFM for more on this and many other stories on Eyewitness News. 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Go on Twitter, now known as X, mention my handle at Umaru Sanda or at City 973. This is Eyewitness News on 97.3 City FM. Let's start off with Sammy Jeffy, his CEO of Gold Board. His organization has been in the news for some time now. Last night, I had an interview with the minority leader, Alexander Afenyomarkin, on Sammy Jeffy and the Gold Board. Tonight, the CEO has called a press conference. Let's listen to excerpts of what he's been saying in defense of his organization.
4: Ladies and gentlemen, unsurprisingly, Afenyomarkin and his followers have consciously chosen to disregard the Auditor General's confirmation that Gold Board did not record an operational loss. They now claim that the Auditor General did not have access to the full picture concerning the operations of the Gold Board. This position, ladies and gentlemen, betrays either a crass lack of understanding of how an external audit is conducted or a deliberate determination to undermine yet another independent state institution, independent constitutional body, when its findings do not suit their mischievous narratives. I invite you, the media, you who are the fourth estate of the realm, to check the veracity of this claim with the Auditor General. And you will come to the conclusion that officials of the Auditor General were given unhindered access to all relevant information in the conduct of their audit of the 2025 financials of the Ghana Gold Board. All documents requested by them were supplied, and all queries raised by them in their management letter were satisfactorily answered. This is why not a single, and I repeat, not a single adverse audit finding was made by the Auditor General in its 2025 audited report on the Gold Board, not on imaginary or hallucinatory losses, not on procurement breaches or breaches of the Public Financial Management Act. Not a single adverse finding was made against the Gold Board in the report of the Auditor General on our accounts for the year 2025. The media I humbly submit, must not condone and entertain the deliberate propagation of lies in the face of glaring evidence to the contrary. Now, friends from the media, after adducing these indisputable findings of the Auditor General to puncture the lie that the Gold Board made losses in 2025, Avenger Markin and his associates quickly abandoned this line of attack and have now sought refuge in the recently published IMF report on the Bank of Ghana's on Ghana's standard credit facility, in which the IMF reported that the Bank of Ghana recorded a loss of $1.7 billion under its domestic gold purchase program in 2025. Their position has now conveniently changed from the old false narrative that the gold board made losses to the new false narrative, which is that the gold board is responsible for losses incurred by the Bank of Ghana under the domestic gold purchase program. Ladies and gentlemen, nothing could be further from the truth. First, nowhere in the under-referenced IMF reports is gold board accused by the IMF as having caused the losses reported to have been incurred by the Bank of Ghana under the domestic gold purchase program. I challenge Afenyo Markin to point to any page, paragraph, sentence, phrase, or punctuation mark in the said reference reports of the IMF where the gold board was accused by the IMF as the entity responsible for losses incurred by the Bank of Ghana. In summary, ladies and gentlemen, what the IMF report states is that Bank of Ghana incurred losses through the sale of gold under its domestic gold purchase program of $400 million in the year 2024 and $1.7 billion in the year 2025. And that the 2025 loss of $1.7 billion was as a result of, I'm quoting the IMF verbatim, the scaling up of the domestic gold purchase program, not incompetence or mismanagement. According to the IMF, that loss was as a result of the scaling up, the expansion of the program. The IMF also stated that these accounting losses partly reflect valuation effects. In particularizing what the IMF considers to be components of this loss, the IMF listed three things, which included fees paid to the gold board under the domestic gold purchase program. This is the true context within which the name of the gold board featured relative to losses under the DGPP in the other reference IMF reports. There's been a call for a parliamentary probe, and I've already stated on public record that I'm waiting with bated breath for Afenyo Markin's invitation. And I don't know why he's delaying and holding press conferences when, as minority leader, he can get the Public Accounts Committee to summon me tomorrow or today and I will appear. I saw him dabbling in some confusion about standing orders of parliament and the fear that the majority may oppose a call for a probe into this matter. Well, I have, in all humility, reached out to the new majority leader in parliament, Honorable James Agaga, and I've pleaded with him that even if Afenyo delays in extending this invitation, he should extend the invitation to me. And I'm ready to come tomorrow. You don't need any special motion. You don't need any special order by the speaker. Just get Public Accounts Committee to invite us and come and sit down there and come and demonstrate to the whole nation where the gold board made losses or how the gold board is to blame for losses made by another institution. We are waiting for that.
3: So that's Tammy Jemfi, he's CEO of the Gold Board, responding to the minority press conference from yesterday. One of the members of the minority side is Chinebua Kodua-Foko. He's Member of Parliament for Mansun Kwanta, and he's the Deputy Ranking on the Economic Committee of Parliament. Honorable, you're welcome to Eyewitness News.
5: Yeah, thank you, and good afternoon to listeners.
3: Good evening to you. The question that Sami Jenfi asked earlier that I want to send to you or pose to you is, where in the IMF report that you rely on was it stated in any way, shape or form that the gold board was responsible for any loss? The IMF mentioned Bank of Ghana, the domestic gold program. It does not say gold board. So can you explain to us how connected the two are?
5: Okay, all right. Thank you. Thank you so much. So firstly, we are calling for this ad hoc committee to investigate this significant loss because it is colossal. I mean, $1.7 billion equivalent to 22 billion Ghana cedis.
3: I'll let you explain why you are calling for the bypass. I just wanted to know where in the IMF report was it said that Gold Board incurred any losses. The CEO is throwing that challenge to your side, which did a press conference yesterday, saying that they did no wrong. If anything, it was a BOG that was mentioned. They were not mentioned anyway. So can you point him, he says, into what page to go to find a direct mention of Gold Board as being responsible for any losses whatsoever?
5: Okay. So you see, you don't need the IMF to put this in black and white before one understands that such losses are all related or linked to Gold Board. You don't need IMF to put it in black and white. What they put there is more than enough for one to be able to understand that the entire $1.7 billion loss is linked to Gold Board. And I will explain to you. I mean, if Gold Board is charging Bank of Ghana fees for their services, okay, if Gold Board is charging Bank of Ghana acting fees, ad valorem charges, okay, if gold exports, we are giving discounts to off-takers and all that. You ask yourself, from which operations are all these emanating? They are emanating from gold board's operations. Okay, what do Bank of Ghana need, actually? Bank of Ghana, what do they need? What they need is to look at their reserve strength at any point in time, their reserve inventory at any point in time, and just go to Gold Board. We need this amount of gold to purchase, to beef up our reserve. That is all that Bank of Ghana, has to do. They don't have to be involved in all these. No, they have the need to build reserves. They will just go to Gold Board, buy the amount of gold at any point in time that they need to beef up their reserve. Okay, so now the structure is such a way that Gold Board is entirely attached, okay, and has brought Bank of Ghana into their operation somehow, such a way that all their losses, all their costs, they are dumping it on Bank of Ghana. And I will explain further. Look, if you are buying gold and reselling, you can't just buy gold today, sell some days in the future, and just hope that the price of gold will go up. And if it doesn't go up and it goes down, you make a loss through revaluation, and that revaluation loss will be poured on another institution, which is Bank of Ghana. What kind of structure is that? Where is that done? If you are having your FX, exchange rate that is going against you, there are structures, there are ways that have been done over the years to manage FX risks, to manage gold revaluation risks. All these risk management structures are there. Why is it that Gold Board is not employing any of these risk management practices? But because Bank of Ghana is there, you just pour all your losses on Bank of Ghana.
3: So, are they, Honorable, not two separate legal entities? Why are you blaming the loss of one on the other?
5: Yes, because the design has been done such a way that Gold Board has the chance to just dump its losses, its costs on Bank of Ghana.
3: Yeah, but IMF could have read between the lines and made that averment or that statement, but they did not. So if you are making that claim, they're asking you to point them.
5: Bank of Ghana stated clearly where the lawsuits came from. Okay, they said fees from saying, they said the ad valorem charges, they said off ticket discounts and revaluation losses. These are all activities, okay, that should be staying with gold board. They are gold board activities. Like I said, Bank of Ghana, all they need is to work to gold board. Gold board, as of today, we need this amount of gold to be our inventory. That is it. They should have nothing else to do with gold board. So all the other packages that we've attached to, we push to Bank of Ghana, it's just structurally done just to allow gold board to look clean and put all these things on the central bank. All these risks, like I said, they are risks that should be managed. They are not being managed by gold board because they can pour the losses on the central bank. Okay? How many gold commodity traders do we have, around even in the sub-region? There are several of them. They manage their risks because you don't just buy gold and hope that the price will go up. There are ways to manage such risk. There are ways to manage your FX risk. Okay. Now, the various charges, okay, the ad valorem charges that they charge and put it on Bank of Ghana. Let's ask ourselves, have these been really benchmarked? And who set these? Have they been legitimately approved? The ASEAN, have they been really benchmarked? Who approved this? Okay, at the point that ASM Gold is purchased, what was the world gold price? Have we checked all these? If you go down to where gold is aggregated, you go to the real grounds, there are a lot of checks that have to be done. Okay, the aggregation, all the traceability, the various governance issues at every point in time, from the point that gold is extracted, aggregated, to the point that it is given to Bank of Ghana or given to off-takers. The governance, the risk management, okay, the legitimacy in approving certain fees, okay, all these, they are colossal. And because these have not been checked properly, that is why we have had all this snowballing into the colossal amount of loss which has been pushed to Bank of Ghana. And like I've explained, Bank of Ghana, all they need to do is to go to gold board. We need this amount of gold to buy. And they buy for their inventory. If tomorrow they don't need it, they don't need it. If indeed, as has been said severally, that it's a policy decision to do this, and then gold board and the Ministry of Finance would have to sit down and let the country know that we've designed this to make a loss, and that loss, there should be a figure to it.
3: So
5: there
3: is that
5: should be a backstop?
3: Is that a
5: can't have a blank check. There shouldn't be a blank check just to be making losses and dumping it on Bank of Ghana. Then the central bank has to go through the budgetary process to put a figure for Parliament to approve.
3: Okay.
5: That this is part of our design to make a loss, and my backstop loss ends at this point. And Parliament will look at that.
3: Honorable.
5: So all these.
3: How different is this loss from the one that you incurred when you were in office, the 400 million cedis? How different is that from this loss that has been incurred now?
5: My brother, let me firstly say this. You know, yesterday I was on a different channel, and whatever argument that we put across, no matter how sound, no matter how we put it to help the people of Ghana make good out of our resources, the response that we get from the other side is that, oh, you've also made losses before. You've also made losses. For about 30 minutes, all the responses were, you've also made losses before. If our answer to the people of Ghana for making a loss of $1.7 billion which is equivalent to the total budgetary allocation to the Ministry of Health. You can check 22.8 billion cedis. It's the same as the 22 billion that one institution has lost within 1 year. The entire Ministry of Health, that is their budgetary allocation for 2026. So if we are talking

0: market, whatever happens, we lose value, we dump it on Ghana. We have to go through all this, the governance thereof. Okay. So it's a lot of work, and we are ready to do this for the people of Ghana. Okay, we can't let this continue. Imagine 1 year, $1.7 billion. If you let this continue, where would we end? There should be a backstop. And I believe at the end of the day, we will be able to look at this, where we need to take action. Definitely we will take. And then we will come up with a structure that we believe would at least put some plaques on these significant losses so that, I mean, we safeguard our peace for this country.
1: Why do you want to set up an ad hoc committee to probe this matter when you already have a standing committee that can do just a very fine job? And that committee is chaired by a member from your side who served as deputy finance minister in the past. In fact, Sammy Genevieve has said if you call him today to that committee, he'll be happy to come. That is the committee chaired by the Committee on Public Accounts. So why do we have to create another committee, a lot of bureaucracy, a lot of money, when the Public Accounts Committee can do just fine?
0: When you come to, Parliament, we enact laws, okay? And when you come there, we have standing orders and all that. So we go by our standing orders, we go by, the Constitution. So we want to go by what has been laid down. And let me tell you, you see, this issue, one committee alone would not be enough, okay, would not be enough to investigate, interrogate this issue in its entirety. Because, look, it involves land degradation, of which we have to have the land committee coming in. It involves the economy of Ghana, for which reason you need to bring the economy and development team in. It involves finances, for which reason you need to bring the finance team in. So it cuts across different committees. That is why we want to have the opportunity to select from different committees. We might end up having some members from the Public Accounts Committee also joining.
1: But you can do a joint committee, can't you? I mean, there can be a joint committee of Public Accounts, Minerals and Lands Committee, Legal, Constitutional, Finance Committee, Economic Committee. Can't you, under your standing orders, can't you do a joint?
0: It comes to the same point. All we want to achieve is that we want to have experts from different committees inquiring into this. And at the end of the day, we want the people of Ghana to have value for their results. That is all. And I believe the direction that we are taking is also in line with our standing orders. So I don't see anything wrong with it. I mean, Samij MP, like I said, is ready to come. I mean, there's nothing to fear. We want to interrogate this from beginning to end, the entire value chain. We want to interrogate it to make sure it's fit for purpose and also understand where this significant loss came from. And like I said, if we have to take action, we know the right channels to take it. And we are poised to, have this committee working as soon as possible.
1: Thank you so much for speaking to us.
0: Thank you. Thank you very much.
1: That's Honorable Chinubu Akodiafoko. He's NPP Member of Parliament for Mansun Kwanta in the Ashanti region. He's also the Deputy Ranking Member on the Economic Committee of Parliament. Talking about the economy, let's speak to an economist with the University of Cape Coast. He's actually former Dean of the School of Economics at the University of Cape Coast, Professor James Atta Prepa. Sir, you're welcome to Eyewitness News.
2: Thank you.
1: Can you help us understand this position that has been taken by Gold Board and the government side, that even if losses are made, they are not supposed to be seen like the way we see profit and loss? Can there be a loss that is not consequential?
2: Thank you. And good friend, let me say good afternoon to your listeners and those also watching you live on Facebook. Every loss is a loss. Every loss has immediate or short-term consequences and long-term consequences. So there's

0: nowhere in the world that you can say that this particular law has no consequential effect. Ideally, God bought business, from my point of view, should be separated from the government, from the central bank or Bank of Ghana. This is how it should go. Then you buy gold, you aggregate gold, you offload, you sell. The best approach is to go to the money market, borrow at commercial rates, buy the gold, aggregate, and do whatever you want to do with it. A situation where BOG finances and there is a loss. The loss hits DOJ's account. So I think there should be suppression of this business between Gold Board and Bank of Ghana. Gold Board takes your money from open market, purchase the gold, aggregate, do whatever you want to do, and sell. So DOJ doesn't come in. So DOJ will be in deficit as a result of the financing activities that they have provided for Gold Board. That is how I see it.
1: Why,
0: a loss is a loss.
1: Why should... Okay, so you say that a loss is a loss, but the argument is made that it shouldn't be seen as a pure accounting issue, and that there are some times that you want to make deliberate losses, except that this one, that's not what they have said. Is that not possible in economics?
0: No business is set up to make deliberate losses.
1: When the BOG does the so-called mop up and they make losses, is that not positive loss?
0: Of course.
1: So you...
0: What about the income from the... But this is a situation where both boss says they go. We have income, we have inflow. So we have, on the balance sheet, you see income and expenditure. So even though DOG will be moving up for the sake of stabilizing the city, that credit must be given to them. That mop-up exercise is what has been stabilizing the city until today. The other side of the issue is that any losses arising from the trading activities is a loss. It's a loss.
1: Why should we blame a BOG loss on Gold Board? Can you connect the dots for me?
0: Yeah, they financed it. BOG financed.
1: They cannot be treated as separate entities.
0: Well, because I agree with you. Because who established the Gold Board? The same government who appointed the CEO. It is difficult to see the two of them as independent. Governor will be influencing activities of DOG. Sami Jalsi and Governor, they will be meeting from time to time, speaking on the phone, doing this and that. So it will be difficult to see the two institutions as independent. But time has been taken, of course. That's why I'm saying that if you want to avoid this kind of loss, let's go board, go to the open market, the money market, borrow their money, and buy the gold. So BOG should stop financing Gold Board. Period.
1: Okay, I'm looking still at a way to see if the loss can be celebrated rather than lamented upon. Dr. Steve Mantiel understands our extractive industry more than many people. He has been quoted as saying that the current debate that is ongoing must consider the amount of foreign exchange generated by Gold Board rather than focusing only on the losses. Can we say that the cost-benefit analysis would be positive on the side of Gold Board, even though there were losses, but the cost-benefit analysis is in favor? I lost a professor there, Professor James Atapepra. He's a former dean of the School of Economics at the University of Cape Coast. I was trying to have a conversation with him on Gold Board. I'll be back to do more. Please stay with us.
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1: 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This is Eyewitness News on 97.3 CTFM. Fafa Melody Potifer from the City Newsroom is in studio now to bring us news summaries. Fafa, take it over.
2: Well, the National Officers Election Committee of the New Patriotic Party says preparations are far advanced for the party's upcoming national officers elections in Kumasi. The committee says several subcommittees have been formed to oversee the legal, electoral, logistical and accreditation aspect of the exercise. Chairperson of the NPP National Elections Committee, Frederick Opariansa, said the party would be ready on Saturday, October 3.
3: We have an organization committee which will be looking at the ground itself, feeding, accommodation, transportation, safety, security, health, and all those things on the concerning the election. There is a secretariat register and accreditation committee that, as the name implies, will be handling the secretariat work. For instance, the open nominations for prospective aspirants to pick up nomination forms since Monday. And the secretariat has been sitting making sure that any time that somebody appears between the hours of 9 a.m. and 3 p.m. daily for Monday to Saturday, there are people available to serve them. They will be also working on the DDA on site. They will be working to make sure that we have a clean, credible register. And they are going to prepare accreditation for various categories of persons that are actually required to be present to cast their vote. So all kinds of preparatory work is currently going on into the planning and the preparatory stages of getting us ready to go to Kumasi for the exercise itself.
2: Well, Frederick Opariansa also outlined activities that will follow the close of nominations on Saturday.
3: Yeah, after Saturday, we will sit and now receive the forms. So they'll come and file the nomination. And that will be open, I think, from 23rd to 28th or so. After which, we'll close the entire nomination process, the filing of nominations. And then from the 31st to the 3rd of 31st of August to the 3rd of September, we will have them subject themselves through the vetting process. It is our hope that the vetting committee is able to release its report to us, or we publish it on the 5th of September. And 6th and 7th will be open for appeal. The appeals committee will sit and consider any appeal that might have come through after the publication of the vetting report. Now, the appeals process ends with a possible reappeal to the National Executive Committee. And so the National Executive Committee and National Council are scheduled to sit by the 10th of September, which will bring that entire process to a closure.
2: Well, that was the chairperson of the NPP National Elections Committee, Frederick Opariansa. Now, in more stories, the hearing of the bail application for former MPP Ashanti Regional Chairman Bernard Aintree Boisiako, popularly known as Chairman Wuntumi, has been adjourned to October 15. The motion was scheduled for today, but the case was not called. The court clerk subsequently announced that the matter had been adjourned to October 15. Deputy Attorney General Dr. Justice Remsai, who is leading the prosecution, was present in court. However, Chairman Wuntumi and his lawyers, led by Samuel Atachia, were absent. The bail application relates to the 15-year sentence Chairman Wuntumi is currently serving after he was found guilty of illegal mining activities. Now to education, the Minister for the Sector, Haruna Idrisu, has described as unacceptable the lack of public basic schools across 13 regions, affecting some 3 million pupils. Speaking at the Foundational Learning Evidence and Implementation Support Day, he said government is working to improve the learning conditions of affected pupils.
4: The proactive and responsible government must respond to this need. The need that it is unacceptable to have this population not assured of access to basic education, particularly when the Constitution of Ghana, the 1992 Constitution, guarantees free, compulsory, universal basic education.
2: Well, the education minister also called for greater priority to be given to foundational learning.
4: we need to prioritize basic foundational learning, realign and direct investment into foundational learning, recognizing that foundational learning unmistakably is a gateway to the success of any educational system. And therefore, we need to prioritize basic foundational learning.
2: That was the Minister for Education, Haruna Idrisu.
1: 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In the Northeast region, we are on Nobia 98.1 FM in Nalerugu. We are on Radio Jimbali 107.3 FM in Jimbali. And in Upper West, we are on Pupeli Radio 92.7. In Wa. The show is also live on YouTube and live on Facebook. Do follow the live stream from there and understand what the situation is. You can send messages on 0539 986 996. 0539 986 996. This is Eyewitness News on 97.3 CTFM. Let's talk about road infrastructure now, shall we? And you do know that this government has talked about the big push agenda to fix roads. The Minister for Roads and Highways has been doing some tours of the various road projects across the country. Today, he was touring road projects in the Greater Accra region. Chris Kevin Esima of the City Newsroom followed the team. Chris, you're welcome to Eyewitness News.
5: Thank you, Sander.
1: Now, the team that went out, who were on that team, and where are the places that they went to?
5: Well, Sanda, so today was the Greater Accra tour, and you know the roads minister has been visiting all road projects across the country. So today he decided to tour Greater Accra, and he was on the tour with his deputy minister and also the chief director from the ministry, as well as the chief executive from the Ghana Highways Authority, and that of the other officers in terms of roads, that's feeder roads, urban roads. They were all on the tour. Okay. So the first point of call was the Accra Tema Motorway expansion project. That's a 27.7 kilometer, and then also it comes with the construction of the Tema runabout at Tetekwashi. And when we got there, we were told that the contractor is a bit behind schedule, and he was given assurance that he would really catch up. But then we are reliably informed that the project entirely, that is both the interchange and the whole project, is 50%. And that even though the contractor is behind schedule, he is behind the schedule that the contractor has given himself. You know, earlier on, the contractor has assured government that they were going to complete the project ahead of the contract time. So the schedule delay is affecting the promised time that the contractor had given, not the original project time. So even though he's a bit behind schedule, he would still meet the timelines as given by government. But then the minister also urged them to work day and night because of the projects they were doing, especially since mostly in the night there's less traffic on that stretch. They'll be able to move faster. So from there, we then moved to the rehabilitation of the Tema Aflawo Road project. Now, this particular one is being done by two contractors.
1: So, so on the motorway, the project is ongoing.
5: Ongoing.
1: They said they would open it when? They finish when? Did they say? So the contractor himself gave himself, did Tulu and gave himself what time?
5: He gave himself, he promised the president that he was going to complete it ahead of time. You know, they were given 2 years.
1: Yes.
5: And he promised to even finish before that period.
1: So right now, that's not going to be possible.
5: That is still possible because he just gave himself a back step to even meet an earlier time, which currently he is behind.
1: Okay.
5: But he has assured the minister that he will catch up with his own time.
1: Were there any questions about why the whole road is just being, you know, scraped and work is being done, and why they don't do one part, finish and continue with another? Were there questions like that? Did he explain why that was happening?
5: Yes, yeah, so during the briefing, the contractor explained the model he's using and the strategy he's using. Because of traffic situation and then the timelines, he brought his own design model that would help him move fast. And the engineer is our own engineer, Benpong, who has been actually given that particular project.
1: Okay.
5: The contractor is Maripoma.
1: Okay.
5: Now, it's good you brought this up because, you know, Maripoma has a lot of road contracts across the country.
1: Mm-hmm.
5: So after we engaged the engineer, we got to the contractor, and then he also had to give a briefing on the work. But then the question we asked him as journalists on the ground was, we get reports that Maripoma has a lot of contracts. People say he's overwhelmed. That's why his contractors are, his workers are a bit slow. But he explained that they were going to meet all the timelines on all their road projects across the country. Mind you, Maripoma is the same contractor working on the Boli-Suola-Wa road, which the president visited the place and wasn't happy. The roads minister himself had to go there and complain. We were recently there on our community tracker. We saw the situation. And Maripoma has contracts across the country. And it seems that most of these projects are a bit slow. And we met the contractor, the chief executive himself. He promised the minister and the Ghanaian public that he was going to do good by catching up with all the road projects. His defense was that Maripoma focuses on quality and they spend a lot of time in planning than they just rush to the ground and execute, but promised that they were going to meet all their timelines.
1: So that's for motorway?
5: That's for motorway.
1: Now, which is the national road one, the N1.
5: Yes.
1: But it continues also to the Pram Pram Sogakope.
5: Exactly.
1: So you went on that stretch as well?
5: So what we stopped to inspect was the rehabilitation of the Tema Flower Road project.
1: Mm-hmm.
5: Now, the Tema Flower Road project is being done by two contractors, and that is Fair Sky Limited and BHM Construction Limited. Mm-hmm. There, the minister wasn't happy. He wasn't happy because the complaints he has gotten from people and his own inspection. Mind you, the minister has even taxed the Ghana Highways authorities to even check these projects even over the weekend. So sometimes highway workers are not having a holiday during the weekend. They go around sites, including the chief executive, to inspect. And the minister said he wasn't happy. It looked as if they don't want to do the work. That was the minister's words. Mm-hmm. Because when he got there, a lot of the work that at least he expected them to catch up with, they had not. And moving forward, I will explain. Now, when he lamented his situation, they also explained that most of the works they had done, especially that had to do with culverts and bridges, were what was slowing them down. And then in some parts of the Aflower Road,
1: mm-hmm.
5: They had to do some extension. Now, you would see some big companies along the stretch. We have a real estate company that is putting up structures there. We also have a water manufacturing company, beverages company also along the stretch. And it looks as if they have to work with Ghana Hydro to speak to some of them to move a bit backwards so that they could work there. Also, they had some structures that were on the way that are refusing to move. But the minister said that shouldn't be an excuse. He wanted the road done according to timelines and specified projects demarcation. So there wasn't going to be any explanation they would give that was surpassed. So the minister has charged them, that is Fair Sky Limited and BHM, to catch up. But he inspected so far what they've done, and then we moved on to the Dodowa Afienya Dowenya section.
1: Okay.
5: Now,
1: Dodowa Afienya Dowenya.
5: Good.
1: Okay, so Dodowa is so if you take Adenta to Somanya, Dodowa is on there somewhere.
5: Yes.
1: Afienya is on the Tema to Akosombo Road.
5: Yes.
1: Two major roads. Now, in the middle is, so then,
5: so there's Dowenya, supposed to be a road connecting.
1: Dowenya is on the Aflower Road.
5: Mm.
1: So there's a road, if you're coming from Sogakope in the Volta region, or you're coming from Aflower in the Volta region, and you intend to go to Akosombo, you don't have to come all the way to Tema Runabout.
5: No.
1: You get to Dowenya and you turn right. That road is very bad. It's been bad for a long time. It will take you all the way to Afienya.
5: Yes.
1: So you can continue. If you're coming from Akosombo and you need to go to Dodowa, when you get to Afienya, you're coming to Akosombo, you turn at Afienya right. It takes you to Dodowa.
5: Yes.
1: If you are from Adenta going to Somanya and you decide you're going to Tema, you can just branch off at Dodowa and join Afienya and go back to Tema.
5: Exactly.
1: So that road in the middle there is what you're talking about.
5: Exactly.
1: Okay.
5: And we were told by the contractor that You know, the June disaster, the flood, had stalled a lot of work because they are constructing a major bridge on that stretch to link up the road. And the entire bridge construction is supposed to take a full year. And they were ready with beam work and they had laid all their pipes only for the disaster to occur. They showed us videos of what happened during the flood. The whole bridge construction was under
1: the water.
5: Okay. And it had disrupted all the works they have done since December last year till March. So the contractor explained and even showed footage that they had to take away all the rusted metal, iron rods, everything, and start from scratch, but still assured the minister that they were still going to catch up at a media timeline. That was the major part of their project that they think, if completed, they will be able to complete the whole stretch.
1: Did they give any percentage of work that they have done so far and how soon before they get?
5: So there are two particular projects that are running there. Now we have that stretch connecting to Dodowa and then Dodowa coming back to Adenta. Now, let me start with that one. So that one is 38% work done.
1: Okay.
5: Despite all the challenges they had faced, they have 38% work done. Okay. And they assured the minister they were going to catch up. But once the bridge is done, most of the work will be done to meet up. But then they also gave the assurance that besides the bridge project, what they've done, if they are to take the component of the bridge out, then they should be about 62% complete and can even open up the road. The contractors assured us that come December, the road that is linking, that is the Dowenya Aflawo side, will be open to the public this December.
1: Okay.
5: Then also the stretch from the Valley View University coming all the way back to Adenta, then also going towards Dodowa, will also be opened in November to traffic, just one section. That would be the right wing. So on that particular one, they will open the right drive area, which people would use because that place is being asphalted as we speak.
1: Okay. So that they from Adenta all the way to
5: Dodowa.
1: So Frafraha, Amrahia,
5: exactly.
1: Oyibi continues all the way to Dodowa.
5: Dodowa.
1: They said they'll finish the right side.
5: So the right side will be open to the public in November 2026.
1: Okay.
5: Then it would move the traffic to the right way, then open construction for the left wing. You know, it's supposed to be a dual carriage. Mm-hmm. So they would move to the left wing from November. But they've assured the minister that by November, they will open the right wing to full traffic to ease them to get the access to the left side to begin with. But the Tema, Aflawo, Afienya, besides the brick construction, which they've done about 62%, the board chair of Oswald Engineering, who was present there, assured minister and government and the people of Ghana that that particular stretch will also be completed by December.
1: Interesting. So you went to three roads, the Adenta to Dodowa road, then the Dodowa to Afienya to Dowenya road.
5: Exactly.
1: Then the Tema runabout to Pram Pram road, and then the Tema motorway. Four roads.
5: Yes, please.
1: That's what you did today.
5: Exactly. But there's something interesting today. Today, we got to know how much government is spending on our roads.
1: Okay.
5: Because the minister announced that 23 billion cedis has been spent so far on the road projects, and therefore charged all contractors working on road projects to show working. I urge them to actually ensure that Ghanaians can feel and see the money's worth, because if we spend 23 billion on roads, which specifically has gone to expenditure in the areas of paying for arrears and other expenses that government inherited in terms of the road sector, because in some contracts government had to totally pay off the contractor his arrears for him to be able to take up a new big push project. So government has spent all this money, especially a chunk of it went into the areas to get them to work. So we also charge all contractors working on road projects across the country that Ghanaians have given you 23 billion of their money that could have gone into other social services. Make sure that you complete the routes on time to quality specification so the Ghanaians can really enjoy the benefit of the money that they've allocated to you.
1: Thank you so much, Christopher Kevin Isima of the City News. We can now listen to the Minister for Roads and Highways, Gavin Squamy Agboja.
6: Government is committed, as I said earlier, government has paid over 23 billion so far on roads, and the bulk of that is arrears. Because if you notice, your project, the one at Ofanko, we inherited. But when we inherited it, there was an outstanding debt of 78 million, which we paid. That is classified either as big push or arrears. So the 23 billion is a lot of money to be paid to road conduct. It's the largest payment to on capital expenditure from government. And the Ghanaian public is demanding to see what we are spending the money on. We believe by the end of 2027, it will be obvious to everybody what we spent the money on. And we are counting on you to be able to make the public proud of what we are doing as Ghanaians.
1: So that's the Minister for Roads and Highways, Gavin Kwame Agbodja. This is Eyewitness News on 97.3 CTFM. We are coming to you from our studios in Accra. Let's move on to some other stories now. There was a demonstration today which ended at the Jubilee House. It's organized by the Coalition of Unemployed Graduates with Disabilities. Gilbert Boateng is convener of the group. Mr. Boateng, welcome to Eyewitness News.
7: Well, thank you very much, Omaru.
1: My understanding is that you rejected or you refused to give the petition to the person elected by the Jubilee House to accept your petition. I'll come to that so that you tell me why you discriminate against the presidential staffers. But before then, who and who are in this group of yours or this coalition of yours?
7: Okay, so this group comprises graduates with disabilities, and we are talking about graduates from different public and private universities, i.e. my own alma mater, the University of Ghana, Legon, UCC, University of Education, Winneba, KNUST, and some of the technical universities and private universities. And these are people who have successfully undergone their various courses of study and have, you know, come out, you know, with flying colors. They have their certificates. Some of them are first class students, second class, upper, and what have you. And, you know, we have different categories of disabilities or persons with disabilities here. We have some who are hearing impaired people, some who are visually impaired people like myself, some who are also physically disabled people. So all of them, you know, constitute this particular group.
1: Interesting. Now, did you have a contract with government before you finished school or even before you went to university that when you finished, you were going to be given a job?
7: Okay, thank you very much. I think your question is very, very important at this point. You know, we didn't have any contract with government, but, you know, every Ghanaian has a social contract with the government, and we are also Ghanaians. So that social contract that exists between us and government cannot be taken for granted. Moreover, when this government was in opposition, His Excellency, you know, the President, John Dramani Mahama, gave a very solemn promise. And the pledge was that, given the nod by Ghanaians, to implement a 5% quota policy for persons with disabilities. And what this means is that, as persons with disabilities, every recruitment that will be done within the public sector, 5% of that, you know, people who are being recruited will be reserved for persons with disability. And he was very categorical and very clear about it. So we were just reminding the government when it came to its power, we were just reminding the government that there was a promise that made us vote for the government. And that promise cannot be taken for granted. And the president himself, during the launch of the free tertiary education for persons with disabilities, reiterated by contending that persons with disabilities, we have, you know, our fair share of the national case, and that is not given to us on sympathetic ground. It is given to us because we deserve it, and we are not asking for charity as we always say. So clearly, we started reminding government that a number of our people are being deprived for 10 years, some of them 15 years, 5 years, and what have you, after school. And we think that it is very stagnant. At this point, we can't tolerate it anymore. Government should use persons with disabilities who have graduated from the various, you know, tertiary institutions as a source of motivating or emboldening those who are begging for arms at the roadside, so that they will also see the need to go to school. Because if we are condemning or deprecating the fact that persons with disabilities should not be begging on the roadside, then those that have gone to school and have not been given the opportunity, you know, those are at the roadside will not be embodied. Omar, you agree with me?
1: What I would agree with you is that unemployment is a national issue, regardless of whether people are abled or disabled. In fact, I was a moderator. Let me land with my question. I was at the UPSA today, where the Ministry of Youth Development, led by the Minister Pablo, did the youth forum, and all the CEOs for the various youth agencies were there. And the general story is about postings, unemployment, and so on. Why should your case be any special than the thousands of unemployed graduates who came to the UPSA today at this youth fair? Why should your story be treated any differently?
7: Okay, thank you. I think the enormity or the gravity of our situation is a bit different from that of the able-bodied people. And I say this because, Omari, for us, as I said earlier, there are peculiar issues that we go through or experience that you don't have any form of disability or impairment, you don't experience. For example, you and I could complete the University of Ghana at the same time, the same year, maybe even the same class. But if I'm not getting employment, and you are also not getting employment, you could go into some menial jobs like, you know, doing Uber or Bolt or whatever it is. I cannot do it. So if you put the two of us together, our needs can never be the same. So if you marry our needs together, it means you are getting it wrong. So at this juncture, what we are saying is that we understand that there's a general national, you know, issue or menace of unemployment. But the challenges do not apply, you know, to all of us the same. You understand? So that is why we are telling government that our needs are not the same. Therefore, we think that even though there's a general issue of unemployment, persons with disabilities should be given preferential treatment. And this is not just coming from us because we feel like we are special. Ghana has ratified to certain treaties. For example, the UNCRP, which is the United Nations Convention on the Rights of Persons with Disabilities. And this convention, Ghana ratified it in 2012. And it says that at least 2-5% of the workforce in every state that has signed up for this treaty should be persons with disability. If for nothing at all, for the purposes of diversity. So if Ghana has not met this, you know, clear provision in the UNCRPD, then that would be an egregious violation of the UNCRPD, which Ghana has ratified. You understand? So I don't think that it is even a case to contend about or a bone of contention to even discuss whether or not, because there is a general national issue of unemployment, everybody should be put in the same bracket. That cannot be the case.
1: Okay. That's succinctly put and understood now. So are you asking that government employs all persons with disability who have graduated and have degrees?
7: Omar, I would have been very exhilarated if you had asked of the number of, you know, the people we are talking about.
1: How many are you?
7: A whopping number at all. Just about 400 to 500 persons with disabilities.
1: Hey!
7: Which they are given the opportunity to not afraid their
1: family anyway. Gilbert, 500 people. That's a lot too. Okay.
7: Were you not here when the government released about 20,000 clearance for the security people to be recruited?
1: And that's true. But they said over 4 years. So it's 5,000 per year or something like
7: that. This is just an infinitesimal number.
1: Charlie, your English is big. What did you study in university? Gilbert, what did you study in the university?
7: I have 2 third degrees. I have a degree in political science and philosophy from the University of Ghana, Lagos.
1: Okay.
7: I have another degree in law from the University of Ghana. Currently, I am a law student at the Ghana School of Law.
1: Oh, okay. I think I understand now why you are speaking the way you are speaking. So, for you, what job? I get you now. So typically, what job could be offered to you and your colleagues who went on the demonstration today?
7: Every public sector, you know, job, like working within the various municipal and district assemblies as an administrator, the social development officer, as a budget analyst, whatever they do there, persons with disabilities are capable of doing. Those who are going to UCC and Winneba and what have you to receive training to be able to teach in the classroom are also available among us, and they can also go and teach. And those that can go to the judicial service and what have you. You see, when we talk about, let me also use the opportunity to edify the public on one very important thing. That when we talk about persons with disabilities, it doesn't constitute those who cannot be alone or those who cannot work alone. So sometimes when you say, okay, a person with disability can even work at this place, people will just look at one impairment, one type of impairment, and do a conclusion that, okay, because maybe the person is visually impaired, maybe let's say he cannot work in a bank or something, but that doesn't work. We have persons with disabilities who are physically disabled people, who are going to study economics, who have studied mathematics or whatever, those courses, and they can work in a bank. They can do everything that you have to, if you give them the opportunity, they will do.
1: Okay.
7: And usually, all that we call for, Omaru, is equal opportunity.
1: Okay.
7: And if you give us the equal opportunity, you give us the requisite material to optimize our quest to work efficaciously, we can really, really, really perform the task even very well done.
1: Try and use normal English words, eh? Because my dictionary, I left it at home, so I cannot understand some of the things you're saying.
7: Oh, are you sure?
1: Yeah, yes, I don't have my dictionary here with me. But how long has this been, this your non-employment, all of you demonstrating? Were you recently unemployed or you've always been unemployed? When did you graduate from school and so on?
7: Okay. Some have been in the house for 10 years. Some have been in the house for 8 years. Some have been in the house for 6 years. There are some 3 years, some 2 years. So the situations are not the same. But
1: okay.
7: The dire ones are those that have been in the house for, let's say, 15 years, 12 years, and what have you. But why we decided to come out this time around is the fact that under the previous government, they employed some people within the local government and the civil service. But this particular government, when they came into power, since January 2025, they've not done any recruitment where persons with disabilities have served through. So we thought that we needed to engage the government, especially President Mahama, whom we really trust that will listen to us. So that was the reason for which this very petition was staged. And we have thought that it's not really
1: okay, Gilbert, can you hear me? The line keeps going off. Can you hear me, Gilbert?
7: Can you hear me now?
1: Yes, I can hear you. My question is,
7: the promises that they're giving to us, if they fail, we will definitely get back to the Jubilee House with another much more intensive, you know, petition.
1: Are you aware that the deputy at the National Youth, the NYA, the police headed by Osman Ayariga, Mr. Adongo is a person with disability, specifically a visually impaired person. And he sat before me here and told me, I think his nickname is Scorpion. He sat here and told me they were doing a lot of things to support people with disabilities. Are you suggesting that that has not resulted in anything?
7: That is a complete hoax.
1: Oh.
7: It's a complete hoax. I mean, Jacob Adongo's sector has not been employed, even one person with disability. You can ask him. You can engage him on the line and ask him to furnish you the data if he has even employed one person with disability since he assumed that position. You understand?
1: Okay.
7: So, let me also clarify this. Sometimes people also think that, Omar, sorry to say, I remember I listened to, I think, your interview with someone. He told the person that you are a Fulani person. So the fact that PPFM has employed Omaru Sanda, is it a presumptive conclusion that, you know, all Fulani people have been employed by PPFM?
1: No, that would be a false assumption.
7: Yes. So people think that, okay, maybe Jacob Adongo works at the NYA. So, you know, for that matter, all persons with disabilities are benefiting from that sector. That is not the case. Jacob Odongo sector has only been employed one person with disability. And his programs, yes, I know he does, he organizes some programs for capacity building for persons with disabilities. But that has not, you know, as it were, translated into any livelihood, you know, policy or venture for persons with disabilities.
1: Okay.
7: That is why I'm telling you that this, what we are asking from the president now, is financial clearance. And this financial clearance, we want financial clearance which is separate from all financial clearance given.
1: Okay.
7: Because this one, for only persons with disabilities, so that if Omar Alexander says that he wants to go to, let's say, GES, the financial clearance will accompany you there.
1: Very well.
7: If you want to go to, let's say, local government service, we will accompany you there with the financial clearance.
1: Okay.
7: We don't want a situation whereby we may have to go and compete with the able-bodied people, which is a general recruitment, so that at the end of the day, we will be completely forgotten about.
1: Very well. That's fair. Now, last question. You went to tell your story to the government. You went to Jubilee House to protest. Jubilee House sent you a presidential staffer in the name of Dr. Samuel Ayer to receive your petition. You refused to give him. You discriminated against him. Why? Did you hear me?
7: Omar, can you please reiterate your
1: Gilbert, can you hear me?
7: Hello.
1: Gilbert, can you hear me?
7: Okay.
1: I will. I'm saying that you went to Jubilee House today to protest and tell your story. Jubilee House sent Dr. Samuel Ayer, a presidential staffer, to receive your petition. You refused to give it to him. That amounts to discrimination. Why?
7: Okay. So, Omari,
1: Umaru, Gilbert, Umaru.
7: Umaru, sorry. Let me use this opportunity to, state it state without any equivocation that we did not disrespect Dr. Samuel Ayer. You know, we were very blunt with him, and this actually stems from our previous experience, because we actually went there, gave a petition to your former colleague, Madam Shamima Muslim, the deputy spokesperson to government, and nothing happened. So she actually became like a liaison officer between us and the government. We actually inundated her force with calls. I got to a time she was completely helpless. So we realized that, you know, at every point in time when we go to the Jubilee House, we need to connect to someone who can cause a change. Because no disrespect to Dr. Samuaye, but Dr. Samuaye cannot cause any change in terms of bringing a solution which is, you know, lasting to the situation we are complaining about. So that was the reason for which we told him that, no disrespect to him, but we want someone who is much more higher than him, or maybe we want to hear a word from a higher person so that we can actually rely on that word and submit our petition to him. But at the time, the president had not engaged us. The reason for which we submitted our petition to Nana Adantua, you know, was the fact that prior to her coming, we had had a direct engagement with the president himself, His Excellency John Dramani Mahama. So that actually precipitated our decision to submit the petition to her.
1: So you refuse to give it to Dr. Ayer because you believe that it will not get to the president, or you think that he is a small fly?
7: So we just think that if we had given him the petition, I mean Dr. Samuaye, if we had given him the petition, everything would have gone back into doldrums after us. You understand? And we didn't want a situation like that, because as I said, we took a cue from the past events or the previous experience that we had. We had only one mission.
1: Mm-hmm.
7: The mission was to either see the president, the vice president, or if for nothing at all, the chief of staff. So luckily enough, we were able to get a word from the president himself, the president.
1: So what, the president came to receive your petition from you?
7: As it were.
1: So did the president... Hello, Gilbert.
7: I I will say without any scintilla of doubt that we'll get back to the playoff effortlessly.
1: Gilbert, can you hear me? Hello? Gilbert, can you hear me? I think I have no scintilla of doubt that I cannot hear Gilbert. Gilbert, can I hear you?
7: Yes, I can hear you now.
1: Okay, so Nana Ajanto eventually picked your, received your petition.
7: Yes, Nana Ajanto eventually took our petition.
1: But she's a staffer.
7: On behalf of the president.
1: But she's a staffer. Dr. Samuaya is also a staffer. So why did you do that?
7: But I gave you an explanation, unless you didn't pay attention to it.
1: Oh, you said that the president that gave you his word.
7: A word from the president himself before Nana Ajanto came.
1: So the president called you on the phone?
7: Please come again.
1: Did the president call you on the phone?
7: Yeah, the president spoke to someone who was standing close by, and we actually connected to the president, and we had a word from him.
1: Oh, okay.
7: So there was a direct promise from the president. That actually, as I said, necessitated for our decision to hand over our petition to Nana Ajanto. And I can tell you, without any, fear that if we had not had that word from the president, Nana Ajanto herself, her quest to receive the petition from us would have been jettisoned.
1: Gilbert, you said you are in the Ghana School of Law. Are you in part one or part two?
7: I am currently going to part two.
1: Have you passed all your 6/6?
7: Yes, I have passed all
1: my. Okay, congratulations, and I wish you all the best.
7: All my exams. Everything that I have to pass, I have passed everything.
1: Yeah, you also sell cars, don't you?
7: Please go again.
1: But you sell cars on the side, oh?
7: Yes.
1: How is that business going? Is it going well?
7: Yeah, it's going very, very well.
1: So you don't need employment. You are already employed, self-employed. They talk about entrepreneurship. You are already doing your own thing. Why do you want government to be burdened with the like of yourself?
7: Because, the government sector employment, the one thing that comes with it is, the fact that there's job security. And, Omari, in our condition, most of the time, even when you want to do business, if you don't take time, people will take you for granted. You understand? So usually the government sector employment comes with that, ultimate job security. That is why we usually prefer working within the government sector. So for some of us, even though we can do some other stuff, behind the scenes,
1: okay,
7: we still think that government sector employment cannot be underestimated.
1: Thank you so much for speaking to us, Gilbert. I wish you all the best.
7: Omar, thank you very much for giving me the opportunity, and we are ever ready to connect with you whenever any issue pops up.
1: Sure. Gilbert Boateng is convener of the Coalition of Unemployed Graduates with Disabilities. Dr. Samuaya is a presidential staffer who went to receive the petition today, which petition they refused to give to him. Dr. Aya, you're welcome to Eyewitness News. Hello, sir. Dr. Aya, can you hear me? Hello, sir. I think I'm struggling to hear. Dr. Samuaya, can you hear me? All right. I'm sorry we do not have Dr. Samuaya on the line. We'll try and re-establish connection with him. This is Eyewitness News on 97.3 City FM.
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1: Good.
10: Good evening to your production crew.
1: Good evening to you too. What happened today? You were turned away by our friends who came to demonstrate in front of the Jubilee House.
10: Today I received notification that the presidency, requested that I, on behalf of the creation of all persons with disabilities. So I heeded respectfully, sorry,
1: we lost everything you said. If you can just repeat what you said.
10: Yes, hello, can you hear me now?
1: Yes, please.
10: Yes, today I received notification.
1: It's really bad. The line is bad. I don't know if you are in motion. If you could momentarily stop, I would appreciate that.
10: Okay.
1: Okay. It's really a struggle. Let's see. I think it's better. No, it's still bad.
10: Okay.
1: I think it's better. Go ahead. Yes.
10: Is it better now?
1: Yes, better.
10: I'm saying that today I received directives from leadership at the presidency that

0: a conversation around gold board. I want to read it for you. It says, on Tuesday, 18th August 2026, the minority in Parliament addressed a press conference on the financial and operational performance of the Ghana Gold Board and on reported losses under the domestic gold purchase program. Today, Wednesday, 19th August 2026, government acting through the gold board responded at the government accountability series. The minority has considered the full text of that response and says as follows. The gold board statement this morning confirms more than it rebuts. First, the loss is admitted. The chief executive does not dispute the IMF's findings that there is a loss of $1.7 billion, which is 22 billion Ghana cedis, under the domestic gold purchase program in 2025. He disputes only who should be blamed. This is public money, whichever state balance sheet it sits on. Second, the fee arithmetic is now on the record. The chief executive tells us the gold board accounted for about 133 billion cedis in advances in 2025 and that it was paid an assay fee of 0.258% and a service fee of 0.5%. On those figures, the gold board earned in the region of 1 billion in fees from this program. He also tells us the gold board posted an operational surplus of 907 million. The plain implication of his own numbers is that the operational surplus he is celebrating is smaller than the fee income he collected from a program that lost the state 22 billion cedis. Strip out the agency fees and there's no operational surplus to speak of. That is the point he did not address, and it is the point he must now address. Third, he cannot claim the upside and disown the downside. The same statement credits the scaling up of the DGPP with the 41% cedi appreciation, the rise in reserves, and so on. Fourth, the funding position keeps shifting. By the chief executive's own account, responsibility for the GANRAP implementation cost moved from the Bank of Ghana to the Ministry of Finance in July 2026, and from August 2026, the Gold Board is seeking to raise funds independently. Now, the last but two paragraphs says the 22 billion Ghana cedis losses are reported by the IMF six country report number 26/213 issued in August 2026 amount to a financial loss to the Republic. It must be accounted for. Finally, a word on tone. The chief executive's reference to a brothel does not belong in a statement issued by a public officer accounting for public funds. Ghanaians asked for figures. They were given insults. The figures are still outstanding. Signed, Osahin Alexander Kwame Apenyo Makin, Esquire. Minority leader. So that's a statement from the minority caucus on the gold board matters. Let me return. Hopefully I can speak to Dr. Samuelaya on a better line. Now, Doc, can you hear me?
1: Yes, Omara, can you hear me?
0: Yes, I think it's better now. Please proceed and explain to us what happened.
1: Yes. So today, I can say, now, directed by the presidency to, on behalf of His Excellency the President, meet the coalition of unemployed graduates with where to His Excellency.
0: Doc, I don't know. I think something has entered your phone line, but it's really, really difficult here.
1: Really? Is it better now?
0: I hope so. Yes, it is.
1: Yes. So I, on behalf of the presidency, met them. Apparently, I was told that the petition by the president by the very people that asked him to present a petition to His Excellency the president.
0: I'm afraid we cannot continue the conversation. It's really difficult to hear Dr. Samuelaya. He's a presidential staffer. This is Eyewitness News on 97.3 CTV. Fafa is in studio. Fafa Melody Potifer to bring us news summaries.
2: Well, in more news, President John Dramani Mahama has called for Africa to develop the skills and institutions needed to become producers and innovators in nuclear technology rather than remaining consumers of technologies developed elsewhere. Delivering the speech on his behalf at the U.S.-African Nuclear Energy Summit in Accra, the Minister for Lands and Natural Resources, Emmanuel Ama Kofibua, said Africa must invest in scientists, engineers, technicians, and researchers to build its nuclear future.
3: Human capacity in itself is infrastructure.

0: therefore cannot build the physical infrastructure today and hope to find the people tomorrow. We must build both now. And Africa has an extraordinary advantage, as has been stated earlier. By 2050, Africa will remain home to one of the youngest populations in the world. Within that generation are the scientists, engineers, technicians, regulators, researchers, and entrepreneurs who can build and sustain Africa's nuclear future. Our responsibility is to make sure that their talent has somewhere to go. We must strengthen science, technology, engineering, and mathematics education. We must strengthen our universities and research institutions. And we must invest in postgraduate studies. It will also require highly trained technicians, electricians, welders, instrumentation specialists, construction professionals, safety specialists, cybersecurity professionals, and many related disciplines. A skilled technician must therefore be recognized as an
1: That was the Minister for Lands and Natural Resources, Emmanuel Ama Kufuor, speaking on behalf of the President, John Dramani Mahama. Now, government is set to enforce the use of standardized helmets by the end of the year as part of efforts to improve road safety and reduce fatalities among motorcyclists. Transport Minister Joseph Bukari Nigbe said the National Road Safety Authority and other stakeholders are currently sensitizing the public on the need to use helmets that meet Ghana Standards Authority requirement. Speaking at the launch of the Safe Africa Helmets Initiative Summit in Accra, he said market surveillance will be strengthened to prevent the importation of substandard helmets.
2: It is a bitter irony that a rider may obey the law by wearing a helmet, yet perish because a helmet itself was not designed to save a life. National Road Safety Authority, Driver Vehicle Licensing Authority, and Ghana Standards Authority therefore have taken this challenge to ensure that technically and manually helmets that are brought into the Ghanaian market are of sound and safe standard. Market surveillance will be strengthened. The importation of substandard helmets and other little protective clothing will also be checked in our market to ensure that we obey the standards that have been set. On enforcement and compliance, a regulation not enforced is a regulation not respected. The Motor Traffic and Transport Department of the Ghana Police Service is being resourced to conduct feasible, sustained patrols on our highways and also our inner city corridors to ensure that motor riders comply to this directive or initiative of wearing a helmet.
1: That was the Minister for Transport, Joseph Bukari Nigbe. Now, six people are receiving treatment after their vehicle plunged into the Bream River at Brimso on the Accra-Kumasi Highway. The Ghana National Fire Service said the incident occurred on Tuesday, August 18, 2026, near the Enyinasim Junction. An eyewitness told fire officers that he heard a loud crash and rushed to the area where he found a black Toyota Corolla in the river. Members of the public had already rescued the occupants or males before the fire crew arrived and transported them for medical attention. The cause of the accident remains under investigation. Well, away from that, conflict resolution expert Austin Game has called for a clear demarcation of the roles and responsibilities of the Tema Metropolitan Assembly and TDC Ghana Limited within the Tema municipality. President Mahama last week summoned the Tema Mayor, Ibi Bright, and the Managing Director of TDC Ghana Limited, Courage Makafwinu Nepeku, to resolve the growing impasse between the two institutions. Speaking to City News, Mr. Game called for a facilitated mediation process to enable both institutions to work collaboratively and find a peaceful resolution to the dispute.
3: Fortunately, in Ghana, we have a president who has a real capability of helping his people to try and resolve their differences. But from purely a conflict resolution perspective, the clarity here is that they have have their demarcation clearly cut out for them. And they know exactly where they are to operate and where not to operate by law, not just by some administrative arrangement. Unfortunately, it appears they have not been fully adhering to these principles, which is generally causing the problem. This is not a case for arbitration where an arbitrator would say, you are right, you are wrong. This is purely because they are working, helping each other in one way or the other. The clear thing they should do now is to get somebody who has the capability of helping them resolve the problem through mediation or a facilitated mediation.
1: Austin Gami called for regular training and orientation for all metropolitan, municipal and district chief executives to strengthen their understanding of the laws, regulations and institutional relationships governing their roles.
3: Nobody was born a DCE or MCE. They came into the job just like the president has come into the job as president, but he was prepared, having come through as assemblyman, as MP, as deputy minister, vice president, president. He's been prepared for it. There is no doubt that the rate at which he is performing is so high. These other people have not been prepared like the way he has gone through the mill. So I think that the reorientation of a sort will be very helpful, because almost all the DCEs in the country have got also municipal and other agencies that work across. Therefore, the possibility of them clashing in other areas cannot be ruled out. So a reorientation to remind them of the rules that govern the procedure of their work and also the relationship that you build, because after all, they all work to the same president and in the same party. So I think the reorientation will be very helpful. I think the president may think about that and help them out of it.
1: You heard conflict resolution expert Austin Gami speaking on the rift between the Tema Metropolitan Assembly and TDC Ghana Limited.
4: And that was Fafa Melody Potifer from the City Newsroom, bringing us news summaries. It's now time to go to the City Business Desk. Mr. Daniel Odrumensa is in studio, but he will bring us business news after this.
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1: Welcome to City Business News on Eyewitness News. I am Daniel Udromensa. Now, Ghana's producer price inflation rose to 4% year-on-year in July 2026, up from 3.5% in June, driven largely by higher gold prices and continued increases in utility costs. Latest data from the Ghana Statistical Service shows that producer prices increased by 2% month-on-month in July, reversing a 3.7% decline recorded in June. Here's more.
2: The Ghana Statistical Service attributed the rise in producer price inflation partly to higher global gold prices, which pushed up costs in the mining and quarrying sector. The sector's month-on-month inflation increased by 12.4 percentage points, lifting its annual inflation rate from 2.6% to 3.5%. Mining and quarrying carried the largest weight in Ghana's producer price index at 43.7%. Within the sector, crude oil and natural gas extraction recorded an annual inflation of 12.2%, while metal ore mining recorded a 2.3% contraction. Utility costs also remained elevated. Electricity and gas recorded the highest annual inflation rate among the subsectors of 13.3%, followed by water supply and waste management at 10.1%. Manufacturing inflation rose to 3.7% year-on-year, with fabricated metal products recording a 25.9% increase and leather products rising by 17.4%. However, prices of non-metallic mineral products declined by 2.3%. Service sector inflation remained relatively moderate at 2.5%, although some subsectors recorded sharp increases. Telecommunications prices remained unchanged. Although producer price inflation remains well above the high levels recorded in previous years, the sharp monthly increase points to renewed upstream cost pressures that could feed through to consumer prices if sustained.
1: That was a Business Desk report. Freight forwarders at the ports are warning of rising operational costs as persistent internet and banking system disruptions continue to delay customs duty payments and the clearance of imported goods. The disruptions, which began last Friday, have reportedly affected the ability of freight forwarders to make unconfirmed duty payments, creating bottlenecks in the clearance process. Manager of Cortex Freight Logistics Limited, Obediao Awochi, tells City Business News the situation is particularly worrying because shipping lines may continue charging demurrage even when importers are unable to clear their goods due to the technical challenges.
3: Yeah, I think we realized that Friday evening we tried using the Ghana.gov portal to make payment and it has not been going through. I mean, whenever you try, it tells you error, network error, network error. We didn't try to the bank as well. The bank is also not going through. We are told to generate an invoice with the tax bill and make payment, and that one too has not gone through. So we've been stranded since Friday after now. We can't make payment. Importers are ready to have their goods sell, and because of that, we are not able to pay the duty to even go and clear for the importers. So the importers are giving us pressure, whilst we are also adamant, like we are also not being able to do anything because our hands are tight. When you go with the same system, you try it at home with the Ghana.gov too, it doesn't go through. So we are just being hopeful that maybe they'll be able to resolve the issue for us to be able to pay the DAEs and clear them for our importers.
1: That was a freight forwarder and manager of Cortex Freight Logistics Limited, Obed Yao Awoche. Meanwhile, a developing technical issue on the Ghana.gov platform is reportedly preventing some oil marketing companies from making declaration for their fuel liftings and completing the required payment, resulting in delays in the lifting of petroleum products. City Business News can confirm that the OMCs are concerned that if the issue is not resolved promptly, it could eventually lead to fuel shortages at the pumps. The companies are therefore calling for urgent action to restore the affected systems and prevent disruptions to fuel supply. Away from that, financial and tax analyst Nelson Kujo-Kwagbeji says government's latest 10.82 billion cedis coupon payment to bondholders under the Domestic Debt Exchange Program, DDEP, could help rebuild investor confidence and restore liquidity to Ghana's capital market. According to him, the DDEP has had a significant impact on investor confidence, contributing to relative illiquidity of the country's financial market and subdued investor appetite. He says the government's decision to settle the latest coupon payment in full and on schedule is therefore an important signal to investors.
4: One of the reasons why our market for some time now has remained illiquid is because investor confidence has sunk low as a result of the painful DDEP program. And even the mixed investor reaction and appetite within the money market is also as a result of the fallback from the domestic debt exchange program. Well, the commitment from the government will go a long way to strengthen and boost investor confidence, most especially in Government of Ghana securities, and also increases our sovereign rating, boosts the credibility of government policies and even the credibility of the policy makers themselves. Well, on the whole, I think we need to give credit to the finance minister for his insight, hope and confidence that he has inspired within Ghana's capital market. Finally, this payment will also enhance our chances of returning back and accessing the international capital market at a concessionary and semi concessionary rates.
1: Nelson Kujukwagbeje is financial and tax analyst. The Cybersecurity Authority and EY GAN have resolved regulatory matters regarding the licensing requirements for providing cybersecurity services following constructive engagement between the two parties. More in the following Business Desk report.
5: The resolution follows a 360,000 fine imposed by the Cybersecurity Authority on EY Ghana for providing regulated cybersecurity services without a valid license. In a joint statement, the Cybersecurity Authority and EY Ghana said discussion had been held to clarify and address issues relating to license fees and associated administrative requirements. It said it remained committed to building a secure, resilient, and trusted digital ecosystem through effective regulation, responsible industry participation, and strong enforcement of Ghana's cybersecurity laws. The Cybersecurity Authority and EY Ghana also expressed their commitment to supporting Ghana's cybersecurity regulatory framework and welcomed the collaborative approach that led to the resolution of the matter. In a related development, the Office of the Registrar of Companies is challenging the sanction imposed by the Cybersecurity Authority, describing it as premature and seeking the intervention of the Attorney General's office. The cybersecurity sanctioned the Office of the Registrar of Companies and Purple Line Solutions Limited on 12 August 2026 over alleged cybersecurity non-compliance. The sanction relates to the requirement for critical information infrastructure institutions to engage Tier 1 licensed cybersecurity service providers. However, in a response cited by City Business News, the Office of the Registrar of Companies argues that the procurement involving Purple Line was completed before the Cybersecurity Authority introduced the requirements.
1: That was a Business Desk report. The Petroleum Commission says its regulatory interventions in Ghana's upstream petroleum sector have delivered savings of about $2.2 billion to the state through development plan reviews and a recent petroleum cost audit. Speaking at the launch of the Commission's 15th anniversary, Chief Executive Officer MFA Hardcastle said the savings were achieved through the Commission's review of key oil field development plans, including the Jubilee Plan of Development.
6: The Petroleum Commission over the years has maintained efficient stewardship of Ghana's hydrocarbon resources and has saved millions of dollars, translating into enhanced revenue to the state from exploitation of our hydrocarbons. For instance, through our diligent work in the review of our plans of development, the Petroleum Commission has saved the state approximately $2 billion through the review of the Jubilee Plan of Development, the 10th Plan of Development, the OCCP step, and the review of Greater Jubilee Field Development Plan, which saved about $1 billion. Further savings have been made through the review of procurement and tenders with regards to value for money. We are also proud to report that recently the Commission concluded a petroleum cost audit in one of our contract areas. The audit uncovered infractions to the tune of $229 million. These have been struck out from the pool of allowable petroleum costs, creating potential for the state in terms of future corporate tax and additional oil entitlement.
1: That was the CEO of the Petroleum Commission, MFA Hardcastle. And that's all for City Business News on Eyewitness News. I am Daniel Odromensa.
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1: Solutions. Fred Tetejabano is in studio to help us with your messages, Fred.
2: Yes, Sander, let's begin with Akosokre Joseph from Bongo. He says, Afenyo has been pursuing an agenda that is similar to encouraging the NDC to be relaxed in the fight against corruption. We cannot tolerate that sense of reasoning to have a country capable of calling for development. Let every government that comes to power pursue vigorously the menace of corruption. What is really scaring this man about Iyoko arrest and bail conditions? No diversionary tactics can stop the NDC government from going after anyone who has stolen taxpayers' money to go to jail.
1: Nelanyo Agbe in Pedjasi says, School Board has been a game changer in terms of economic stability in recent times. If there is any challenge with the program, we must fix it rather than bastardize the program.
2: Akate Raymond from Agotim Ekpetoy says, MPP lack moral acumen to criticize the CEO of Gold Board in carrying losses. History is never in the favor of the MPP.
1: Joseph Boyla says, the minority leader and the NPP just made mockery of themselves yesterday. When he was confronted with the fact yesterday during your interview with him, he flared up. NPP is a disgrace to themselves, Abai Papa Abba.
2: Paul Aka Jr. for Ahafomim says, it would serve the Gold Board and government good if they tend to tell Ghanaians the hidden truth. The banter between the Gold Board and opposition could be resolved if the Bank of Ghana opens their book for us to see what is truly in there. The attempt by the CEO, however, is to gag the media on this issue, and this would never hold.
1: Richard in Amasaman says, best ever description of Afenyo marking minority leader's seat has been bastardized by noisemaker. Okay, let me go to Daniel Akpali. Okay, Sandema. He says, anytime this country is making progress, the MPP seems determined to drag it several steps backwards. Politicians must be held accountable when they deliberately peddle falsehood. The message, okay, says when they peddle falsehood. And let me see, I think the message disappeared briefly. Let me get that. To score cheap political points. If this principle were enforced, Honorable Afenyo Markin would have faced sanctions for his alleged claims against the Gold Board.
2: Abi National from Wa says, in fact, my boss Amiji Nfi made me proud today. If Afenyo Markin and the minority want accountability and are ready to fight corruption, they should bring back Ken Ofori-Atta to account to Ghanaians.
1: Al-Hassan Hamdan in New East South says, Afenyo Markin is gradually making the NPP unpopular and unattractive to Ghanaians. The era of using information to make the government look bad in the eyes of the people has gone. Solu the Fresh Boy in Nungwa says, please, as the MPP man, the loss of $400 million in 2024, according to IMF, which predates Gold Board, is that one to the cause of Gold Board? They should stop that. Paul Ingbechele
2: says, what at all is the micro minorities problem with Gold Board? Is it that they are happy if the Ghanaian economy goes aground? Why with this unquenchable appetite to run in all things that are working for the good of the country down?
1: Okay. Anyas Ghazali in Tamale Central says, $1.7 billion in losses at Gold Board, and all we are getting are counter arguments. Mr. President, task KPMG to conduct an independent audit. Ghanaians need answers.
2: Rose Yoga from Abutiati says, I strongly urge the majority leader to support Sammy Jenfi, the CEO of Gold Board, in addressing the baseless allegations made by the minority leader regarding purported billions of CDs and losses. Timely transparency is essential, and any attempts to delay his inquiry should not hinder the truth.
1: Okay. Isaac Niendo in Tamale says, the minority can hold all the press conferences they want. The CEO's response shows Gold Board is delivering revenue for Ghana. That is what matters. Peter Dell in Kofrida says, I don't understand why the MPP always dodges the direct question you ask them and try to play hide and seek with the question. How is this loss different from what happened during their time? In fact, the most intelligent, factual, and competent politician in Ghana now is Sammy Jimfi Esquire. Fred.
2: Sammy from Tamale says, please, with all due respect, Ghanaians can criticize or call the ruling party for accountability, but not the MPP. Anytime I hear MPP talking about accountability, I get annoyed.
1: Philip Intema says, please ask the ranking member if they have the interests of Ghana. Why don't they invite the CEO of Gold Board and DOG to trash the issue rather than having press conferences? Is it not mischief? Tafamba David, Inside Kibi, says, so is the minister saying that $400 million loss is insignificant and therefore should be brushed aside and we should focus on the $1.7 billion? You see how politicians are.
2: Nanama from Tema General Hospital says, what is this Chinubia Akudia talking about? He's just beating about the bush and not answering direct questions. The argument he and his likes, like Afanyo Makin and the rest, have fallen flat.
1: Okay, Angelo Kujofiagbe says, the behavior of the MPP and Honorable Afanyo Makin is purely deliberate, distorting facts for political advantage. Fook Kwame in who says, so now Sami Jemfi has volunteered to face parliamentary inquiry to address concerns of Afanyo Makin and cohort. Where is Ofuriata of MPP still hiding from the accountability? Finally, Fred.
2: Andy from Dansuman Atomic Bastos says, it looks like Prof is contradicting himself. He confirmed that both BOG and Gold Board are two separate entities. Why then does the losses of one entity affect the other?
1: I have to take this one last one from Gulu Kwati in the Volta region, and it's Derek. He says, thank you for bringing the world closer to us here in Gulu Kwati in the Volta region. Thank you so much. And thank you to all who sent their messages to us on TalkBack here on Eyewitness News. TalkBack is brought to you.
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Hello, good evening. My name is Ida Blanks and welcome to Beach Newsroom Late Edition. Coming up in the bulletin. Unemployed graduates with disabilities demand government action. Sami Jemfi challenges Afenyo Markins Gold Board claims GRA says new tax reforms will support women-led businesses. Details of these stories and more coming up in 15 minutes. Please do stay.

0: So much grateful for your time. Let's now settle for the details of our stories. Gold Board CEO Sammy Jemfi has dismissed minority leader Afenyoma Akin's claim that the company has incurred losses of about 22 million Ghana cedis. Sammy Jemfi accused Afenyoma Akin of repeatedly making what he described as false claims, saying the minority leader's strategy is to repeat the same tired falsehood across multiple platforms in the hopes that they become accepted as fact.
1: Now, ladies and gentlemen, unsurprisingly, Afenyoma Akin and his followers have consciously chosen to disregard the Auditor General's confirmation that Gold Board did not record an operational loss. They now claim that the Auditor General did not have access to the full picture concerning the operations of the Gold Board. This position, ladies and gentlemen, betrays either a crass lack of understanding of how an external audit is conducted or a deliberate determination to undermine yet another independent state institution, independent constitutional body, when its findings do not suit their mischievous narratives. I invite you, the media, you who are the fourth state of the realm, to check the veracity of this claim, the Auditor General, and you will come to the conclusion that officials of the Auditor General were given unhindered access to all relevant information in the conduct of their audit of the 2025 financials of the Ghana Gold Board. All documents requested by them were supplied, and all queries raised by them in their management letter were satisfactorily answered. This is why not a single, and I repeat, not a single adverse audit find was made by the Auditor General in its 2025 audited report on the Gold Board, not on imaginary or hallucinatory losses, not on procurement.
0: The Gold Board CEO also challenged minority leader Alexander Afenyoma Akin to produce evidence from IMF reports linking Gold Board to losses incurred by the Bank of Ghana. Sammy Jemfi said Afenyoma Akin should identify the specific page, paragraph, sentence or section in the IMF report where the fund blamed Gold Board for the losses.
1: Nowhere in the under-referenced IMF reports is Gold Board accused by the IMF as having caused the losses reported to have been incurred by the Bank of Ghana under the domestic gold purchase program. I challenge Afenyoma Akin to point to any page, paragraph, sentence, phrase or punctuation mark in the said reference reports of the IMF where the Gold Board was accused by the IMF as the entity responsible for losses incurred by the Bank of Ghana. In summary, ladies and gentlemen, what the IMF report states is that Bank of Ghana incurred losses through the sale of gold under its domestic gold purchase program of $400 million in the year 2024 and $1.7 billion in the year 2025. And that the 2025 loss of $1.7 billion was as a result of, I'm quoting the IMF verbatim, the scaling up of the domestic gold purchase program, not incompetence or mismanagement. According to the IMF, that loss was as a result of the scaling up, the expansion of the program. The IMF also stated that these accounting losses partly reflect valuation effects. In particularizing what the IMF considers to be components of this loss, the IMF listed.
0: And that was Gold Board CEO Sammy Jemfi. In some other stories, the Coalition of Unemployed Graduates with Disabilities is calling on government to act on its commitment to recruit persons with disabilities under the 5% public sector quota. The group says none of the 200 qualified graduates with disabilities it submitted for the recent Ghana Education Service recruitment was selected. It is therefore demanding answers from the government on the implementation of the quota.
2: Reply to the notice we gave them. What has changed now? Is there any reply to the notice we gave them? What has changed now? Is there any new development that we are oblivious of? So as I said, we think it is a deliberate attempt on the part of government to disrupt all that we want to do to, you know, give them the petition that we have for them. I think it is insensitive, and government has shown that it doesn't have any interest or it is disenchanted in our issues as persons with disability. Yes, so the conclusion is that we are going to be here. Today, nothing will abate our progress in this, you know, campaign or crusade. Nothing is going to stop it. And we are going to be here today. We will sleep here in the evening. We will sleep here tomorrow. We have seen a whole lot of attempt to, as it were, as I indicated earlier, you know.
0: And that was a Coalition of Unemployed Graduates with Disabilities. The government of Ghana has paid 10.82 billion Ghana cedis to bondholders under the domestic debt exchange program, according to a statement issued by the Ministry of Finance. The payment brings the total amount paid to DDEP bondholders since 2025 to 41.36 billion Ghana cedis. The ministry said this was a third DDEP coupon payment to be made entirely in cash, adding that the obligation was settled in full and on schedule. According to the statement, the payment will strengthen investor confidence, reduce Ghana's sovereign default risk, and reinforce the country's financial credibility. The latest payment follows as an assurance by Finance Minister Dr. Kessie Olatunfonsen during the 2026 media budget review in Parliament that government would honour the coupon payment due on August 18. In some other news, the Institute of Energy Security, IES, is calling for the immediate enforcement of Ghana's domestic market obligation to ensure adequate crude oil stock for local refineries, strengthen fuel security, and reduce pressure on the country's foreign exchange. The Institute says there has been limited practical enforcement of existing provisions requiring petroleum contractors to sell part of their crude oil entitlements to meet domestic demand. In a policy research paper, the IES noted that Ghana already has a legal framework to enforce the DMO under Section 71 of the Petroleum Exploration and Production Act 2016, Act 919, and Regulation 32 of LI 2359, as amended by LI 2390. The Institute says the completion of turnaround maintenance at the Tema Oil Refinery provides a strong basis for enforcing the policy. According to the IES, TOR has resumed crude haulage and is currently operating at about 28,000 barrels per stream day, with plans to increase its processing capacity. In wrapping up, the Ghana Revenue Authority says new tax reforms will simplify compliance and strengthen the financial security of women-led businesses in the informal sector. GRA Commissioner General Anthony Sapon said the VAT registration threshold has been increased from 200,000 cedis to 750,000 Ghana cedis. He said the threshold for modified taxation has also been raised to 750,000 Ghana cedis. Mr. Sapon explained that eligible informal businesses will pay 3% of their turnover through a simplified digital application, with plans to channel part of the payment into a pension scheme. He also announced an advance duty payment arrangement with financial institutions to assist importers, including women-led businesses, to clear their goods at the poll.
3: Ghana statutes today do not contain discrete, specific woman-only tax exemption. What they do contain, however, is that what women businesses overwhelmingly qualify for are sections and provisions that favor MSMEs, informal sector, youth, and sector-specific needs, which we believe that women in businesses fall within this category. And previously, if you were running a business with turnover not more than 200,000, you were exempted from registering VAT. Within the new act, we have raised it to 750,000. We believe that a lot of our women businesses at these peripheral businesses need to focus on their work and not be challenged with keeping records of VAT and registering. In order to align with the revisions in the VAT in this July, we're taking to Parliament, and Parliament has already approved and awaiting presidential assent. The businesses and our women will not leave their workplace and move to GRA office and pay their tax. So we are connecting to them where they do their business, making taxation simpler and convenient for our people.
0: That was Commissioner General Anthony Sapon. Meanwhile, Chairperson of the Society of Women in Taxation Ghana, Issi Sam, has called for stronger collaboration among women tax professionals across Ghana and West Africa. She said tax reforms must reflect the realities and challenges confronting women-led businesses operating in the informal sector.
4: Taxation remains essential in national development. However, tracing the informal sector requires a balanced approach that recognizes the realities faced by women-led business. Many operate with limited capital. Our approach must go beyond simply increasing the number of taxpayers. We must build trust, encourage voluntary compliance, simplify tax processes, and where informal business can transition gradually and sustainably into the formal sector. Efforts to promote women's economic empowerment must recognize the significant role women play in the informal economy and address the challenges that continue to affect their participation, growth, and sustainability.
0: Issi Sam is the chairperson of the Society of Women in Taxation, Ghana. And that is how we wrap up on Beach Newsroom late edition. A look at the top headlines again.

Unemployed graduates with disabilities demand government action. Samijian feature lenders Alexander Fenyo Markins Gold Board claims GRA says new tax reforms will support women-led businesses. You find the latest stories on beachfmonline.com. My name is Ida Blankson. Good night.

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